0: It's the Greg Beharrell Show. You know, if there's one thing that people are always saying to me, it's, Greg, what's something that bothers you? Oh, I feel bad for air in birthday balloons, only ever able to watch the party from a plastic prison. Another thing people are saying to me is, Greg Beharrell, you don't have enough news from Fresno on your radio show. And you're thinking, Greg, why would I care what's going on in Fresno? Well, Fresno is a magical place, as we're about to find out when we listen to another actual clip from the Fresno Television News.
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1: They come across the Atlantic Ocean and they form out in the Atlantic and like kind of...
2: You know, you just never know where something will come.
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0: 98 Rock. Hey, if you phone into the show, you should know that the phone actually has a really long cord. That way I can go in the other room and get some privacy, Mom!
1: Hello!
0: Oh, wow, what energy. I wish I could bottle that hello.
1: Do you?
0: Oh, yeah, I'd save a fortune on carbonation by using you as the bubbly. So how you doing?
1: I'm doing fine. How are you?
0: Better than most. Not as good as some. S-U-M spelling. I'd rather have money than me.
1: Yeah, I sent you a picture of my guitar one time.
0: Oh, you sent me a picture of your guitar?
1: Painted the back of it.
0: Whoa, a painted guitar.
1: Yeah, I painted it.
0: Painted with what?
1: With some flowers.
0: Sorry, that was grammatically confusing. You said you painted it with some flowers. So did you paint flowers on the guitar, or did you actually use flowers as a makeshift brush while painting your guitar?
1: Are flowers.
0: Oh, you painted flowers on the back of the guitar. Okay.
1: Yeah. In vases, really pretty vases and stuff like that.
0: And the flowers you painted were in a vase?
1: Yeah.
0: So when you play with a bassist, do they get annoyed having to look up every time someone says, "Hey, pass me that bass guitar"?
2: School's out, grades are in, and the F's. No F's given.
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It's the Greg B. Harrell Show. Last hour, we talked about how CDs in Japan are really expensive, still, to this day. $25 US for a standard CD, and if you want a special edition with all sorts of extras, going to run you about 75 bucks. Okay, so why? Why are CDs so expensive in Japan? Now, this is interesting. The distribution chain in Japan invokes several more middlemen than in North America, and that drives up the cost. Plus, they know that super fandom is such a thing across Japan that they can charge those prices because, well, Japanese CDs are so collectible. Don't take my word for it. Take my collection, please. It's overwhelming my home.

Tomorrow on Kirk and Marianne, do you know about the dirty word of the day? If you stream our show, you'll hear the dirty word. That's going to be around 3:30 tomorrow. And that means you can win Baby Metal and Hailstorm tickets. So do it. Then at 4, what happened that made you say, I'll never come back here again? And at 5, play real or fake. You might win Bear Tooth tickets. All that and more tomorrow, Kirk and Marianne, 2 to 7 here on 98 Rock.

0: 98 Rock. Here, this is an example of the phone calls that come in to 98 Rock. I mean, Dante clearly forgot to include us as a level. What is your defining characteristic?
1: I don't know. People would say, I guess I'm competitive.
0: Oh, okay. Like how competitive are we talking here?
1: Well, like, if you're doing good, I'll just be one step ahead. I just have that drive in me.
0: Oh, so okay. So what if you and I play football and I get a touchdown?
1: Well, I'd get two touchdowns.
0: Two touchdowns. Mm-hmm, mm-hmm. Okay. What if we play basketball and I pull off a monster dunk?
1: Then I'll hit a three-pointer.
0: Okay. Then now, what if we're playing blackjack and I get 21?
1: Then I'll get 22.
0: Well, okay then.
1: Okay.

0: It's the Greg B. Harrell Show, so it's at Greg B. Harrell on most of the social media. If it's not that, it's at Greg B. Harrell Show. How many monsters were in the village that people needed to specify which one is Frankenstein's?
1: 2026 is Amelia's last ride here at 98 Rock. I don't know how to take it. So we're going to send her out in style.
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0: It's the Greg Harrell Show. You know, if you're like me, then you also think, now that I'm older, I'm totally cool with modifying it to I want to rock and roll all night and part of every day. Because I'm going to need to work in a nap at some point. But also, if you're like me, you're busy during the afternoon all week long. If that's the case, there's something very important you're missing. All the great TV that's on during the afternoon. Don't worry, I've got your back on this. Here's a sample of what you've missed on afternoon TV.
1: Unless you're a stoner, it's not something you'd see. So here's what you missed on afternoon TV.
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1: Thursday morning, Justin Scott and Spiegel. Alter Bridge tickets up for grabs. Rock out till you clock out. We'll be giving those away 9 to 5 tomorrow. We'll have yours in the 9 o'clock hour. Also, what's your passion? Do you have a passion in life? Something you just love to do? What is it? And we'll rapid fire through a bunch of topics in our topic bucket. It's all Thursday morning. Justin Scott and Spiegel, 98 Rock.

0: 98 Rock. What? Phone calls? On a radio station? Okay. Yeah, that'll work.
1: Hello.
0: Hi. What you doing?
1: I'm driving home.
0: Oh, here we go. What are you going to do when you get home?
1: Well, I'm going to smoke some weed and watch some movie.
0: Oh, in that order?
1: Not necessarily.
0: Oh, you should. Because then the next time you watch it, you won't remember any of the plot twists, and boom, new movie.
1: Yeah.
0: What movie are you watching?
1: I'm going to watch Ozark.
0: You're trying to tell me you haven't started smoking, but you think Ozark is a movie? Uh-huh. And what kind of marijuana?
1: Oh, man, it's a good indica. Good OG.
0: Indica and Ozark.
1: Indica and Ozark. Kind of sounds like a plan, don't it?
0: I mean, it sounds like it would cost a fortune in vowels on wheel.
1: I just love you, Grampy Earl. You're the funniest guy on radio, man.
0: That is what my out-of-office email says.
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It's the Greg B. Harrell Show. Last hour, we talked about how Japanese CDs are quite expensive, way more than here. $25 for just a standard edition, $75 for a really expensive one. And we discussed how Japanese CDs are kind of worth the money because they're very collectible. But here's the thing. Are they better than CDs in any other part of the world? Well, this does seem to be the case. Yeah. As the legend goes, mastering on Japanese CDs is superior to anywhere else. And this was particularly true during the 80s and 90s, which is why Japanese imports from those eras are the most collectible type of compact disc. Well, gotta go buy more now.

0: Marianne.
1: Did you know I tried to be a pop star?
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1: I'll give you a taste of it.
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1: Let's go!
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0: 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Anon, anon, I marvel much.
1: Unbelievable.
2: We love your show.
1: You love my show? Wow, I even feel uncomfortable saying those words together, so you're very brave.
2: I know how terrible you are, and we just like terrible messes, so that's probably why we like you so well and get along.
1: Ah, I am going to embroider terrible mess on my pillow.
2: Oh.
1: Well, you know, as a reward for your kindness, I'm going to continue being a mess of a human. Think of me as the jester of the universe. Sounds like a one comic villain.
2: Sounds awesome to me. Yes, we like that.
1: Well, you know, I'm glad we had this phone call.
2: Well, me too.
1: May it be beautifully animated in the documentary of my inevitable downfall.
2: Could be right there.
1: Until then, we'll always have Paris. Oh, no, I'm sorry. That says pair us. Okay, so the pair of us. We'll have us.
2: Sounds awesome, Greg. Appreciate it. Appreciate your show.
1: Heart emoji.

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1: Yeah, I don't really have much else going on, so put in a phone call to Chocolate and Marshmallow.
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0: 98 Rock. More phone calls, because the ringing ain't just in my head.
1: What are you up to? What are you doing with yourself?
2: Nothing. Bored. Eric has a song.
1: You're bored?
2: Yeah.
1: Oh, well, you know what? I can tell you how to solve that problem.
2: How?
0: It's just a jump to the left.
2: Huh?
0: And then a step to the right.

0: You feel better?
1: I feel the same as before.
0: Oh. Well, then you know what we should do?
1: What?

0: That's great.
1: You don't sound happy.
0: I'm fine.
1: Just fine?
0: Yeah, I don't know. I'm just fine. Not good, bad. Fine.
1: Oh, well, then you know what we should do?
0: Not the time warp.
1: Oh, okay.
0: Can I request a song?
1: Yeah, of course you can. It's so simple to do. It's just a jump to the left.
0: Okay.
1: And then a step to the right. With your hands on your hips.
0: Dude.

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1: The socks are not supposed to be crunchy.
2: Okay, well, that's how we have them in this house. We prefer a crunchier sock.
1: Can we get rid of the sock?
2: No, it stays.
0: Mornings on 98.

0: It's 98 Rock. You know, when you call this radio show, your phone is probably like, oh, finally a break from the emojis. Hi. Oh.
1: Hi. I'm sorry, I'm walking.
0: I wish that's how the scene went in Midnight Cowboy. I'm sorry, I'm walking here.
1: So
0: you're walking?
1: Yes. Well, what...
0: Why is this so difficult? Are you attempting to chew gum at the same time? So you're walking.
1: Yeah, I'm walking around the neighborhood. I didn't know I was getting you on the phone. I'm like, yay.
0: Well, trust me, that enthusiasm will dwindle. So why are you walking around the neighborhood?
1: To get some exercise.
0: Oh, okay. See, I get my exercise by forever carrying the weight of my failures.
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It's the Greg B. Harrell Show. Okay, so we're talking a little bit about Japanese CDs. But what makes Japanese CDs so collectible? We've touched on that a bit. And I mean, yes, obviously, the bonus music, the bonus artwork, sure. But the main collectible is the Japanese obi. Yeah, so a Japanese obi is that little cardboard insert along the edge of a Japanese CD. That cardboard insert details the artist, a little bit of history, some manufacturing information, and of course, it's all written in Japanese. CDs with that insert still intact cost quite a lot on the secondhand market. And just for fun, Japanese obi translated means Japanese belt. Isn't that cool? CD wearing a belt. Your move, animation companies.

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If you stream our show, you'll hear the dirty word. That's going to be around 3:30 tomorrow. And that means you can win Baby Metal and Hailstorm tickets. So do it. Then at 4, what happened that made you say, I'll never come back here again? And at 5, play real or fake. You might win Beartooth tickets. All that and more tomorrow, Kirk and Marianne, 2 to 7 here on 98 Rock.

0: 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Hey, this might be my new favorite phone call, or I'm lying.
1: Really miss talking to you.
0: Well, that is so sweet of you to say. You know, I try to answer every call, but it gets so busy on the phones. In fact, during my show is when Alexander Graham Bell earns most of his royalties.
1: Well, yeah, it was just for the last stages. It was like busy, busy, busy, busy, busy.
0: Well, okay, that makes me sound like Professor Hinkle in the Frosty cartoon. Busy, busy, busy.
1: Oh, yeah.
0: But you're not wrong. The phone lines for this show are more clogged than my arteries.
1: And then it was just ringing and ringing and ringing.
0: Yeah, usually there's 20 different calls coming in at once.
1: Holy cow.
0: No, cows rarely phone my show. They don't have the stomachs for it. But you know what? I will say I recognized your voice right away.
1: Oh, did you? That's really nice. I'm honored.
0: Oh, well, I'm honored to have you call again. Most people learn the lesson, so this is kind of cool.
1: Yeah.
0: No, I'm kidding. It really is cool that you call.
1: Okay, well, I'll let you go.
0: Oh, I already beat you to that in my 20s. I ate a lot of carbs.

0: It's the Greg B. Harrell Show. They shouldn't have called space the final frontier, because that really closed the door on a sequel.
1: 2026 is Amelia's last ride here at 98 Rock. I don't know how to take it. So we're going to send her out in style.
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0: 98 Rock. This is why we have phone lines. And also they came with the place, so we were like, no, keep them, because you don't want to rip them out and then have to plaster over the holes.
1: And I really, really enjoy you.
0: Oh, well, thank you. You know, I'm actually no longer allowed to enjoy myself at work, so I'm glad someone can.
1: Yes. Oh. Hey, I appreciate you very much. Like, wow, you're amazing to me. Seriously.
0: Ah, later today, I'm going to say this word for word to my mirror.
1: That's the kind of stuff I want to hear from you. Thank you.
0: Well, you know, now that you've called and talked to me, I hope you'll continue to listen. It's always a gamble.
1: I sure will. Absolutely. For sure.
0: Aha, that's a verbal agreement bounded by law.
1: Thank you, B. I appreciate you very much. Thank you.
0: And thank you for calling me B. Now I know how Buffy felt when interacting with Faith.

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1: Thursday morning, Justin Scott and Spiegel. Alter Bridge tickets up for grabs. Rock out till you clock out. We'll be giving those away 9 to 5 tomorrow. We'll have yours in the 9 o'clock hour. Also, what's your passion? Do you have a passion in life? Something you just love to do? What is it? And we'll rapid fire through a bunch of topics in our topic bucket. It's all Thursday morning. Justin Scott and Spiegel, 98 Rock.

0: It's the Greg B. Harrell Show. We've gone down this rabbit hole talking about Japanese CDs. They are fascinating, they are collectible, they are very expensive, and they often sound better. So how many CDs are actually sold in Japan every year? About 130 million. In fact, CDs make up about 70% of all music sales in Japan. And that's why Japan still has more record stores than anywhere else in the world. Booking my flight now. Clearly I have a problem when it comes to buying music. A problem that shall go unaddressed.
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0: You can call the station on your cell phone or just say 98 Rock into a mirror 5 times. 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
1: I've been waiting for this moment. I've been waiting to speak with you.
0: Oh, my gosh. Well, first, let me say that I love that you sound like Dusty Rhodes delivering the Hard Times promo. I've been waiting to speak with you, Ric Flair.
1: Yes.
0: It's a great voice you got there.
1: You know, I follow you. I watch you every single day. I love your shenanigans on Facebook. You are amazing. I love you.
0: Shenanigans. Okay, that makes me sound like a grifter in the 30s. No more shenanigans in our town. Move along, you. But thank you for saying so. That's kind of you.
1: I'm with you, baby. Yes. Okay, I ate. Goes perfect. Thank you so much for that.

0: Kirk and Marianne.
1: You know what I've been watching too what? Much of?
2: What's that?
1: Blue Deke.
2: Oh, yeah.
1: Blue Deke.
2: Yeah, you might want to say what the real...
1: Below Deck.
2: Yes.
1: But they're all from Australia and New Zealand, and they're all dickheads.
0: Afternoons from 2 to 7, 98 Rock.

It's the Greg B. Harrell Show. I'm going to write my mental diary in moments. If you've never heard that before, a mental diary thought is the kind of thing that floats through your brain where if you said it out loud, people would be like, what? That's what you think about? You can tell me that stuff. It's fine. In fact, here's a mental diary thought I had not moments ago. Even if it wasn't for babies, baby food is still small enough to be called baby food.

0: It's the Greg Beharrell Show. The word multitask is using two different words to get the job done. What a hypocrite. I like to close every show by writing a little something in my diary. So here we go. Dear Diary, Greg Beharrell here. QR code? I don't mean to be a stickler for grammar, but shouldn't it be Q is code? Thanks for listening, everybody.
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1: And all

A little about me. I have ADD. I don't know if any of you guys have it, but if you don't get it, it's the best. My doctor prescribed me Adderall. He was like, you can't drink on Adderall. I was like, no, you totally can. It makes it better. I'm like, you should know that. You're a doctor. Why are you lying? I love Adderall because not only does it help you concentrate, but it's also an appetite suppressant. So most of the time I'm like, I could eat dinner right now, or I could read 10 books about birds. Let's read 10 books about birds. Did you guys know a bird is the only animal you can throw and you're helping it? You throw a dog, you're an a**. You throw a bird, you're gonna hear the word majestic. It flies away.

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1: Lunch can be anything. 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

0: Brewers. 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

Today on Kirk and Marianne, do you know about the dirty word of the day? 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Then at 4, what happened that made you say, I'll never come back here again? 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
1: Have you ever tried to convince somebody that you're not crazy? How does that work out for you? Hey, Mike, I sent you a message on Facebook.

0: just to see what's going on, see how you're doing, see how you've been, see if you want to get together. You know, you get back to me, you can. It's no big deal. And I realized that I forgot to leave my number. And I know that sometimes people on Facebook are like, oh, you know, I lost my phone, or I got all new contacts or something like that. Or, you know, so I called you back just to leave you my number. And it rang once and it went straight to voicemail. So I know that you saw that I was calling. You hit decline. And then I got all pissed off and I was leaving this angry message like, what do you think, you're better than me? And I was like, you know what? That's not fair. Maybe you're online with somebody else. Maybe the phone was in your back pocket. You hit the button by accident. Who knows? The point is that if you just take a few minutes out of your precious day to give me a call back, we can hash this whole thing out. Maybe even have a face-to-face. I think we owe it to each other after everything we've been through, even if the end result is that we never talk again, which is clearly what you want, and for all you know, it could be what I want too. But you're not going to know that you pick up the phone and call me back and let me prove to you that I'm not crazy.
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1: You ever just look at an ironing board? Can you imagine getting that approved in today's safety-conscious world? What did you want to get an approval on? I call it an ironing board. I want to support it with two thin crisscrossing poles so the center of gravity is precariously high. Then I want to put a big hot metal thing on the top of that with water the temperature of lava oozing out the sides. And I want one side to be a white hot heat for scarring. I want the sheer weight to be able to cause blunt force trauma. It seems a little unsafe for adults. I'm not finished. I want a cord coming down so you get the toddlers involved.

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1: Thursday morning, Justin Scott and Spiegel. Alter Bridge tickets up for grabs. Rock out till you clock out. We'll be giving those away 9 to 5 tomorrow. We'll have yours in the 9 o'clock hour. Also, what's your passion? Do you have a passion in life? Something you just love to do? What is it? And we'll rapid fire through a bunch of topics in our topic bucket. It's all Thursday morning, Justin Scott and Spiegel, 98 Rock.

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1: Round of applause. How many people are wearing fake mustaches tonight? No, you're not. I wish that was true, though. It's so fun to wear fake mustaches. Me and a buddy of mine, my friend Kevin, I used to live down in Austin, Texas, and we'd wear fake mustaches all the time, just go hang out. It pisses people off when they see you wearing a fake mustache. They just don't like seeing people have fun. Like, we'd put on our fake mustaches and our suits, we'd apply for jobs and stuff. Give it a shot. If you're unemployed, wear a fake mustache to your next job interview. There's no jobs out there anyway, so have some fun. This is totally a true story. I did this too when I was down in Austin. We would take fake newspaper ads out in the paper, and this is totally a true story. I took an ad out in the pets for adoption section of the paper, and the ad read, "Free beagle puppy will be put to sleep if not adopted soon. Call this number," right? And then you call the number, and the voicemail you get is, "Hey, this is Ron. If you're calling about the puppy, I already killed it. Anybody else leave a message?" It's a funny idea. It's good on paper. I thought I would get, like, all these great angry voicemail messages of people losing their minds, and I listen to them and laugh because I'm a bad, horrible person. But nobody left a message. Like, 25 people a day would call, and they would just hang up. Like, they were devastated. They all made the same noise. They were like, like, sad. Made a whole town sad for my own amusement.

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1: 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And I didn't think it through. And I went, and there was just one room with two beds.
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here's a couple of tips. These will help you out and make the ride better for you. 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That's for real. 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You're stuck on the side of a mountain, and so you're hanging onto the cabinet, almost ripping the damn door off, thinking it's the side of a cliff, going, hey!

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1: I just came here from New York, and my last day in New York was kind of weird. I had a cab driver acting peculiar. We were driving along, me and a cab driver, and he killed a dog on the way. He didn't hit the dog with a car, just got out and stabbed the dog. He hacked it apart, and the first thing I thought was no tip. You know, I'm not going to tip this guy, you know? Not because he killed the dog, just because 30 cents clicked in the meter while he was doing it, you know? I don't get that kind of bread right now. I don't have that kind of money, you know, not yet.

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1: It's great to be here. I'm from Spokane, Washington, originally. Been on tour a lot the past year, and sometimes people go, "Oh, you ever get scared to perform in dangerous places like New York City?" I'm like, Spokane is the meth capital of America. Okay? I am the danger. Spokane is rough. Last time I was home, I got an Uber driver named Bones. And he looked like a Bones. I canceled the ride immediately, of course. I'm not gonna get into a car with my ex. What a crazy name. Bones must get 200 ride cancellations an hour. I don't even think he owns a car. I think he just sits in bed and collects a $5 cancellation fee every 30 seconds. He's probably a millionaire. I need to make a driving profile with a fake photo and say my name is Stabs. I'd like a new laptop.

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1: I do shows at colleges sometimes, and when I do a college show, I do an interview with the school paper, and the result could be a horrible article. So I want to share with y'all this article from my gig I did at Eastern Illinois University in Charleston, Illinois. This is all real and in print. A human being wrote this. And then they sent it to a higher ranking human being, an editor, and that person said, yeah, let's go with that. Quick-witted Burris set for laughs. Comedian helps bring diversity to campus. Wait. I'm responsible for bringing diversity to your campus? Because you realize the type of diversity I bring is very temporary. Because I'm leaving as soon as I get my check. This town sucks. It was a phone interview, and sometimes when I do phone interviews and a journalist is boring, I just start saying crazy stuff to make it fun for me and make the most out of my time. And she said, what are you

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1: Thursday morning, Justin Scott and Spiegel. Alter Bridge tickets up for grabs. Rock out till you clock out. We'll be giving those away 9 to 5 tomorrow. We'll have yours in the 9 o'clock hour. Also, what's your passion? Do you have a passion in life? Something you just love to do? What is it? And we'll rapid fire through a bunch of topics in our topic bucket. It's all Thursday morning. Justin Scott and Spiegel, 98 Rock.

So wait, I'm a full-time comic now, so like I have all day to myself. And I want to admit to you guys, it's the first step in addiction. That I do have an addiction, and it's MTV's my sweet 16. Listen, I'm reaching out, okay? Don't judge me. I just love those kids. They're not appreciative of anything. Like, how did you get a drop-top Beamer? You're like, you couldn't get it in black? And I just think about myself as a little kid. Like, I swear to God, when I was 10 years old, I got a bag of those little plastic army men. I was good. That's all I needed. But see, my cousins were all bigger than me, so they would take the army guys in the cool positions. So the only dude I had left was that dude on the phone. So really, my army just looked like 10 gay guys waiting on their lattes at Starbucks. I'll take 50 rounds of ammo and a white chocolate mocha.

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2: 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This is Ivan Moody from the one and only Five Finger Death Punch. 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
1: 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Much of?
2: What's that?
1: Blue Deke.
2: Oh, yeah.
1: Blue Deke.
2: Yeah, you might want to say what the real...
1: Below Deck.
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1: I get my communication skills from my father, too, which is nothing. 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
1: Think about yourself, and then go ahead and ask those questions you've always been meaning to ask. Like, when I eat Captain Crunch, why does the roof of my mouth hurt so much? Why is it you get home after a long day, you take off your shoes, you think your feet smell, and your brain convinces you to bring your socks as close to your nose as possible? And why do people take books into the bathroom with them? Like, as far as I'm concerned, if you have time to read on the toilet, you've gone in way too early. And if your business really does last that long, call 911.

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1: I just dog sat for a friend. He's got a little schnauzer named Rory, who I took the liberty of renaming Doogie Schnauzer for our weekend together. 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I think if you have a dog, you should always name your dog based on the breed that it is. Like if you have a basset hound, name it Angela Basset Hound. Why would you not do that? If you have a shih tzu, name it Shih Tzu de Chanel. Or Golden Retriever Longoria. 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Salvador Collie. There's so many more. Labrador Dolly. Yeah. Masalva Border Dolly Culkin. Write that one down. You can build. If you have a boy pug, name it Michael Pugless. If you have a girl pug, Pugly Betty. If you have four pugs, Bone Pugs in Harmony. That's how it works. Yep, yep.
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1: Email is so cool. Like, I say if you're single, if you're in the bar, don't get the phone number, get the email address. There's no way to screw it up. Because you know how hard it is to call somebody after you just met them, like the other night. Hey, how's it going? It's me. I met you. I was just saying hi. Okay, bye. Hey, it's me again. I forgot to... And you can't screw it up with email. You can't do that with email unless you're like the most impulsive typist ever, you know? Hey, what's going on? Hey, I met you. What's going on? Click, send. Hey, it's me again.
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0: Dustin, Scott, and Spiegel, a 98 Rock.
1: It is a pitch a bitch Wednesday. Your complaints, our show. Here's a tiny one from Spiegel's News. I'll pull it off. You're talking about that that UFC fight, the 250 fight.
2: Yeah.
1: Listen, if we're going to be celebrating the America and all that, you got to get the promotion right. You got to do the promotion proper. And I'm not sure if you've seen the promotional post the UFC had up for it. It's got a big American flag. It's sort of a mock picture of what the whole thing's going to look like. All branches of the military represent around the cage. And the American flag in the background has 48 stars. 48 stars. That's incorrect. You got to have 50 stars for 50 states.
2: Hawaii and Alaska.
1: 7 red, 6 white stripes to represent the original 13 colonies. Yes, so I guess we're going to be partying like it's 1958 or whatever the hell when we added those last two to it. They botched the flag at the celebration of 250. Gotta get that fixed. Dana's gotta get that fixed. We're gonna be celebrating America. Know how old we are.
2: Line two is Danny.
1: Danny
2: has a pitch a bitch.
1: Hello, Danny. Danny, morning. Happy pitch a bitch Wednesday.
3: Good morning, everybody. How are
2: you? Danny with the Chinese wife. For those
1: Danny.
2: Of you following along, open heart surgery, Danny.
3: Yeah, that's not my pitch a bitch stuff.
2: How's that going?
3: Excellent. You can't even see the scar anymore.
2: Did your wife rub some ancient Chinese secret oil on it?
3: Yes.
2: Yeah, I bet you she did.
1: That her own body makes.
2: Oh!
1: Yes. Lay down.
3: Exactly.
1: Let mama lower her healing salve onto you.
3: They do a lot of cooking with oil, so.
2: Yeah, they do. But this is a good pitch a bitch because I feel like maybe a lot of us are going to start to have to deal with this at some point. Joe Robinson's dealing with it right now.
1: I'm freaked out about doing this.
3: Wow.
2: What do you got?
3: I take care of my 90-year-old mother. She has dementia. And it's getting to the point where it's just too much for me to handle anymore. Not that I don't want to do it. I can't work and whatnot.
1: Well, sometimes you might not be capable. If she needs really specific medical care, trained.
2: It's a time vacuum, too. But like you said, between work and everything, you just don't physically have the time.
3: Right.
2: Yeah.
3: And it's very frustrating. But my problem is, she makes her income is too much to get any kind of financial assistance, but she don't have enough to self-pay. So, I mean, what are you supposed to do?
2: That's a tough one.
1: Is there the possibility of in-house care, of you hiring like a hospice nurse or something to maybe reside with her?
3: Well, she lives with me.
1: Okay. I mean, maybe someone will come live with you. You get another person in the house?
3: Might be another Chinese woman.
1: Well, I mean, you know the source. So, yeah.
3: But no, it's ridiculous. And, like her medication, she needs a Jardian, and she don't have a Part D coverage on her Medicare. So it's $292 a month just for Jardian.
2: Listen to me. You want some advice?
3: Yes.
2: Smother her with a pillow. Just do it.
3: Believe me.
4: That's where I come in.
1: And Josh is and on Josh vacation.
2: Is, Josh is for a price.
3: He can slink in, smother
2: her with a pillow. It won't take long. She's 90 and she's probably very, feeble at this
1: point. How hard is that going to be? You could probably just use a throw pillow.
2: I love that the fact that we're able to live to 90 now, but
1: it ain't great.
2: Just listen to Danny. This is what we have to deal with. When people are living to 90 years old.
1: We live longer, but we don't live better.
2: No.
1: It's awful. It sucks from about 70
2: and
1: on.
2: And it sucks for Danny and everyone else.
3: Yes.
2: Well, we feel your pain, bro.
1: Yeah, buddy. One of my fears with
2: Call
1: that.
2: Call Spiegel. He'll take care of
1: him. Oh, yeah. He's itching, too. I'm worried I'm going to have to do that to my dad.
2: What, smother him with a pillow?
1: I'm going to have to kill him because he's big. Having to put him up somewhere.
2: No, I know.
1: But I'm also worried about having to wipe him. That I've heard of relatives that had to wipe.
4: That's where I come in.
1: And that's where Speaks comes in. Speaks will wipe your parents for you. Like they say, you are born and die in diapers. And it then falls to the child or some caregiver. Maybe that'll fall on Donna. I don't know. I love my old man. But the thought of having to get back there and wipe my dad's ass is a living nightmare to me. His ass is huge. And to get back there and to get up in that, just, I'll have a washcloth on the end of a pool cue. I'll tie him to a chair like some wild beast. Oh, dude, plus I've heard some numbers get thrown around what that stuff costs. Not the wiping, the facilities. Like $6,000 to $10,000 a month and for a whatever place, an okay. There's on-site care, maybe some activities. Joe knows that his inheritance is just gone. There's nothing left because of them having to put his dad up in a place. It's just been fried through to give him comfort care.
2: Yeah, that's tough. That's where we're all, I mean, well.
1: Oh, yuck. Angela with her pitch of bitch. Angela, just made my eyes water. I was tattooing a client's forearm. And I could tell she didn't wash her hands after going to the bathroom. Wait for this, Speaks. Because her hands smelled like the musty basement at a fish market.
2: Oh, no.
1: Ew. She had a little bit of that low tide on her hands.
2: Oh, that's brutal. Disgusting.
1: That's so foul.
2: This is a new one. I've never heard this before. It says, love the show. My pitch a bitch is the English language.
1: Mm.
2: Why do you park on a driveway and drive on a parkway?
1: Write that down. Would you write that down?
2: I've never heard that before.
1: Interesting.
2: That is a new one.
1: Yeah.
4: What's that? You drive on a...
2: You park on a driveway.
4: Park on a driveway.
2: But you drive on a parkway.
1: What? The hell? Oh.
2: That's so...
1: That is
2: clever.
1: Very
4: mind-blown.
1: Unique.
2: Wait, have you never really heard that before, Josh?
4: No, I've never heard that before. Mm.
1: I can't remember what famous comedian had that tucked inside of their act. It sounds like a what's his name? He died of heroin. Mitch Hedberg. That sounds like a Mitch Hedberg thing.
0: Kirk and Marianne.
5: Woo! And you're about 6'4", 260 pounds, you damn self.
1: Oh, my, huh?
5: You're big.
1: I'm 6'12".
5: 6'12".
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1: Well, well, well. Look at this guy.
15: Is this your second or is it third?
16: This is number three.
1: Are you Radio the first, Employee of the Month?
15: Are you the first, like, hat trick on this thing?
16: I might be. This is the third Employee of the Month.
1: They should have... You should get something more if you, like, win it three times.
15: Hang your jersey. Hang it in the rafters. We got to retire your number. I mean, come on. Look at all the rings on those fingers. You're our Brady. Those perfectly painted fingers. Oh, those like smooth Thanos knuckles. Yes, yeah, snap the others out of existence. Yeah, I don't know if anybody else has got that triple. And you're ours. You're welcome. Yeah, Kobe's Employee of the Month. Way to go. But the only person I think that's gotten three of them. How did we get talking about this yesterday with graduation stuff? Oh, the kid. The one that was dropping harsh criticisms on his school.
1: I forgot. I was going to listen to that whole thing. I forgot to listen to it.
15: Woo! You could have never played it. Speaks, this no doubt crossed your big mahogany news desk. There was a kid in the news, the one whose parents had passed, and he wanted to do the commencement speech. I think it was high school. He was a younger guy. But he had this really, like, heart-wrenching story, overcoming adversity thing. Both of his parents died. And I guess the school kept going and making him rewrite it and redo it because it was too dour. And eventually, he had to, like, scrap the whole thing and write it all over again. And he went back up on stage and, as the kids would say, chose violence. And proceeded to tell that school to just his from the back and then swallow his and then play with his all over there.
1: Oh, good
15: and
1: for him.
15: On his, and it was rough.
1: Eighth grade graduation speech. Louisville student goes viral after accusing the school of racism, sexism, and homophobia.
15: Dude, he hit some hard F-bombs in that thing. And yeah, they let him go.
1: Yeah, nobody grabbed him or pulled him away or cut his mic, which is, hey.
15: Good for them. They're like, all right, let's just give this kid enough rope to hang himself. But then Kobe kind of piped in saying, hey, I had to edit mine when I was the keynote speaker.
1: Why were you a speaker?
16: Oh, the commencement speaker. I was a commencement speaker for my graduation in 2022 at Towson. I was actually nominated by professors. Professors nominate you like, hey, we think this student would be the best fit.
15: Your talents are wasted here.
1: Yeah, dude, what? You're an impressive person.
15: Go. You know what?
1: God.
15: You're fired. You're
1: too good to be here. We have to fire you.
15: You got to let you go.
1: Employee of the month three times, and now you were nominated by your professors at Towson University to speak at the graduation?
16: Yeah, they're amazing.
15: That's you're pretty amazing. Great. Yeah, hence a three-time.
1: You said it was a tight 2 minutes.
16: It was about a tight 2-3 minutes. Yep, they they were like, come on, give us your highlights. Let's see what you can do. And they loved it.
2: I love it. You have it. You have paper in front of you.
16: I have it. This is a little radio edit just to trim down some names and, like,
5: got it. All right. Are you ready, willing, and able to deliver this?
16: I am.
1: All right, take it away.
2: Are you nervous at all?
16: Yes, I haven't read it in 4 years.
1: How many people did you read it to when you read it? Hundreds?
16: Hundreds.
1: Okay.
16: Hundreds, and then it was video, so I'm pretty sure thousands probably saw it.
1: Well, there's three in this room, but there's about six figures listening. So, take it away, valedictorian Kobe.
2: Wait, so were you the valedictorian?
1: I just keep saying that.
16: Commencement speaker.
1: Yeah.
16: More nomination.
2: The valedictorian's the number one student of the graduating class. You were not that.
1: You were that to me.
16: No, they weren't really keeping track of valedictorian.
2: Is that more of a high school thing, I guess?
16: I think so.
1: You know what you were? Black excellence.
16: Okay.
1: That was the theme. I can't believe I guessed it yesterday.
16: You were like kind of spot on.
1: I guessed it. Please.
16: All right. Thank you, Madam President. Good morning, everyone. Let's start with the game of I am. I am black. I am creative. And I am grateful for this opportunity. Who would have thought a simple game of I am would have led to 4 years of discovery, vulnerability, and connectivity? The bonds we created through all of it started for me in a socializing in Freedom Square after class conversations and GroupMe. I know those moments I will personally take away from college. All of it started for me in a theater class. That class led me to the Black Student Union, where I found my sense of identity. Doing so created a pathway to join more clubs and organizations on campus, evolving me from a loner to what my mother calls the social butterfly.
2: Whoa.
16: For that, I would love to thank the New Students and Family Programs Office, XTSR Student Radio Station, Brotherhood, In the Life, Perfect Pitch, and so many other organizations I was blessed to be a part of on Towson's campus. As I discovered my identity, a space was created for vulnerability and connectivity. I have been pleased to connect with some of the smartest, strongest, and most unique individuals that Towson has to offer. For those people have helped me become more vulnerable and look to seek change. To everyone I encountered, past, present, and future, thank you for opening my world to different perspectives in a myriad of ways to love. I want to personally thank the College of Fine Arts and Communication, my advisors, and the Mass Communications and Electronic Media and Film professors for everything you've done for me. I also want to thank my family and friends for being my cheerleaders and teaching me how to love myself and know my worth. But most importantly, graduates, I want you to thank yourselves. Thank yourself for going to school through COVID. Thank yourself for getting through Zoom University, the 11:59 deadlines, the group projects, the heartaches, the headaches. You did it. As I end, I want everyone to play this game for me that I started with. Please repeat after me. I am loved.
2: I am loved.
16: I am greatness.
2: I am greatness.
16: I am worthy.
2: I am worthy.
16: I am the moment.
2: I am the moment.
16: And now I am.
2: I am.
16: We are.
1: Oh, we are.
16: Towson University graduates, thank you and congratulations.
2: Yes.
5: I am impressed. I am in the closet. I am diseased.
2: Wait, so were you a loner?
16: When I first started college, yeah, I was a loner. I didn't really talk to anyone. I was a commuter student. No one really, like, kind of bothered to give you the time of day when you're a freshman, and then you got to join clubs and organizations, get involved.
2: And then how many clubs and organizations were you a part of?
16: At least maybe 10.
2: Damn. God.
1: God, you're a man about campus.
2: Yeah.
1: Look at you. You were everywhere.
2: I don't think I was a member of one. God, I'm so. You know what I am, Kobe?
1: I am.
2: I'm so, I don't know.
5: We are.
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1: And look at them roads with Nick Testoni.
2: Starting to see some volume as you head southbound on 95 towards the Harbor Tunnel. They're starting to really be the only delays on this morning commute. On a Thursday, it's due to Bore 1 being closed. Two of the four southbound tunnel lanes closed for maintenance. Outside of that, the rest of the commute down into the city is looking fine through the Jones Falls Expressway and 95 southbound. Only the thing is northbound on 95. This is way down south of the city, and it's south of Vollmerhausen Road, as there is some activity on the side of the road going on with a couple of trucks, and there's one outer loop lane that is closed, including a shoulder. From the Clinton Electric Traffic Desk, I'm Nick Testoni on 98 Rock.
3: Hey, let me ask you this. How many times did you show up to tennis practice in a gown?
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5: 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Thank you very much.
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7: Good morning to you.
1: Slide right in.
8: Papa, you want to come here?
9: I love cereal.
10: I love it!
9: It's part of a complete nutritious morning.
11: What? Oh, my God, yo.
12: Oh, my God.
13: And I got news for you, guys.
14: Wonderful. I'm not so sure you're normal.
15: Close. Right there.
13: Bitch.
16: Come on, wait.
17: You ain't getting this anywhere else. You ain't getting this.
18: No.
17: You ain't getting this.
18: No. God, please, no.
17: That's what we do.
19: Oh, yeah.
20: Hang on. Let me adjust my job.
1: Hello.
3: Hi. It's Rock at 2 o'clock on Thursday.
1: I don't want to interrupt Josh, but his ears might perk up when he hears my question for you.
3: Oh, nice.
1: You have your backpack with you?
3: Yeah, I do.
1: You got your medical compartment?
3: Oh, yeah. I got my mobile CVS. What do you need? Plan B? Propofol?
1: No.
3: Eye drops?
1: No. No. Keep going.
3: What else we got? What else we have in here?
21: Prep.
3: Prep! Jesus, Kobe. Prep. What do I got?
1: I want to get that HIV.
3: I got vocal zones.
1: No.
3: No. I got Band-Aids.
1: No.
3: I got your standard basic lozenges, but they're not.
1: No.
3: Tylenol PM.
1: No, you're in the wrong end of the body.
3: I take those when I drive.
1: Okay. Head further south in the body.
3: Jeez. Any preparation H, anything? You got a hemorrhoid?
1: Hemorrhoid!
3: Yes! No, but I do have chapstick.
1: Wait, you don't have preparation H?
3: Not in my bag, no. No preparation
1: H. Dude, I developed a hemorrhoid yesterday.
21: I have preparation H.
1: Here with you?
21: You need it?
1: How am I going to use your preparation H?
21: It's not. You can have it. I use it because I once.
1: Oh, do you put it under your eyes?
21: Yeah. When we go on TV, it's supposed to make your eyes look.
1: Oh,
21: fresh.
1: It does. That's
3: it brings
1: exactly
3: them
1: right.
3: Down.
1: Yeah. Reduces swelling. If you have it, I'll take it because your boy has a painful. I've never had one so painful before.
3: They're annoying.
1: It's kind of, I haven't really done any exploration, but I think it's kind of in an area where it's like, it's getting manipulated a lot.
3: Internal, external?
1: It's kind of like, I think it's like half and half, and that's why it's so like painful.
3: The kind you have, Speaks, the preparation H, is it cream? It's the cream?
21: Yeah, it's
1: cream.
21: Like
1: the cream.
21: Yeah.
3: Got it.
1: Nice, I don't like that gel.
21: Nice and gooey.
3: Yeah.
1: You want to apply it for me or no?
21: No.
1: Okay.
21: No.
3: Got a big news day ahead. If he wasn't so busy preparing 100 unique segments per month, he would apply it.
1: I guess I had a more labored bowel movement. I don't know. I didn't even really think I was straining all that much. But lo and behold, a hemorrhoid happened. And a hemorrhoid... And for the...
3: And a hemorrhoid
1: is born.
3: This goes
1: to show you how... Rarely I have something like this that is this painful because I couldn't figure out what was wrong with me. I'm like, I thought maybe I didn't do a good cleanup job. I'm like, what? I go, why is it? It doesn't feel right back there. I go, what is going on? I thought maybe I was too vigorous with the cleanup. Maybe I wasn't as thorough with the cleanup. And then finally I go, wait a minute. It took me like half the day to be like, I think it's a hemorrhoid.
3: I think I got a hemi. You got to reach back there and just touch.
1: Sure enough, it is. And then I was so out of it yesterday. I don't know what's going on with me. I slept all day. I went home and I checked my pork butt, which, for those of you that make pork butt, I got home and the internal temperature was 205. It was perfect. Oh, hell yeah. You're my savior, dude. And oh, look at this. Preparation H. It's the cream, hemorrhoidal cream, multi-symptom relief. Soothing pain relief for burning, itching, and discomfort. Shrinks swollen hemorrhoid tissue, protects irritated tissue, and relieves external discomfort.
3: See, I've never had the itch, and I've never had a burn, but it throbs. Mine, I can almost feel my heartbeat in my chest. I have a hemorrhoid that, to this day, haunts me. I got this son of a bitch because the universe has a sense of humor. The day before I drove back from California, I drove back from Los Angeles to Baltimore, Maryland, in 4.5 days, the entire time, sitting on my ass on our rough, destroyed highway infrastructure. By the time I got back to Maryland, this thing was a situation. And I kept it clean. I used the creams like Josh gave you. I even had the wipes, the medicated wipes witch hazel in it. Yeah, they have an odd smell to it. And it got so angry by the end. I looked into, like, am I going to need a procedure? Luckily, I did.
1: I heard removal is, like, the worst thing on the planet.
3: Horrible. The recovery is a nightmare. Waldorf Pete got one removed. He had one that would not go away, and he had to have the thing extracted. You cannot pop them. It is not a poppable thing. Trust me, that one on the cross country, right as I hit Galveston, Texas, I thought,
1: yeah, just relieve that pressure.
3: Can I just get this gone now? I could feel... I could feel my heartbeat in it.
1: Kobe, you ever have one? You're a young man, though. I don't know if they happen to young men.
4: I don't think so.
3: Never had a hemorrhoid? Never push? Never feel like you blew the stitching out?
4: Nothing I can think of.
3: You'll get one eventually.
1: Yeah.
3: And no, it's,
1: you will.
3: You feel like there's a defect in your body. You go, damn it, really? I do have an internal one that they found during my colonoscopy, but there's nothing I could do about that. You just got to watch your diet. But the one that Scott's describing, in and out, you know it's there. And you know it's there, especially when you take the long stay.
1: Yeah, just a lot of discomfort.
3: When you
1: Thank God, Spiegel, I can't believe... He can't give me this whole tube. He'll never want it back, though.
3: Yeah, that's yours now. Well, you know what we'll do? We'll buy him a replacement.
1: And I'll leave this one here in case... this will be the show Preparation H.
3: Yeah, let's leave that
1: now,
3: here.
1: Now, let me ask you this. Preparation if I were to H. use this for my backside... I would also then go ahead and then use it for my eyes if I had to.
3: I do that in a very specific order just to prevent cross-contamination on the cutting board.
1: You got to be clean.
3: Yeah, yeah. I go eyes then butt instead of butt to eyes. My buddy John used to gladly, if somebody asked, do you have any chapstick? Can I borrow your chapstick? He said, no, you may not borrow my chapstick. You can have my chapstick.
1: Right.
3: I'm not taking that back. I'm not sharing whatever herpetic lip blister you might have and do a little cross-contamination, but...
1: Yeah, but I went home and I checked on my pork butt, and then that was good, so I got that all squared away, and then I was like, I gotta take a nap, and then I took a nap.
3: How long a nap?
1: I don't even know, maybe like an hour, and then I got up and I was putzing around the house doing whatever. Well, I had to finish the... I took the pork butt off the grill, I put it in the... oven to rest, and then when I woke up from my nap, I had to pull it all and get it all sorted, so I did all that, and then I'm just like putzing around the house, and then I'm like, man, I don't feel good, and I went back upstairs, I laid back down again, and I fell asleep for like another hour and a half, and then Stella comes home from school, so then she was there, and then her mom got her, and then I was in bed again by like 7 o'clock. I don't know what the hell is wrong with me.
3: Oh, it's your body.
1: I'm trying to listen to my body, and I'm being okay, and I'm being good.
3: Your body's screaming, we're dying.
1: I need to. I need a personal assistant, and I need them to take care of all my medical stuff. I need someone to call. I need to find a new doctor, primary, and I need to call the allergy doctor because these allergies are just, they're out of control at this point.
3: You know how you've pointed out before, and I think we all have in one frame or another, that the wealthy are dealing with things we don't know about. They have a different type of sock, a different type of toilet paper, a different type of doctor. And I bet their medical stuff, like the way, like, hey, you got to find a new doctor because the whole United and Hopkins kerfuffle. My guy's retiring. I just got a note from him. Dr. Well, that's the
1: other. My guy's retiring too.
3: Yeah, he's
1: so
3: out.
1: I'm doubly need to find a new one.
3: But you'll go somewhere for care. That when you get people that hit a certain tax bracket, you know, sometimes I think the doctor probably comes to them. Unless there's stuff 100%. At the facility that they need. Like, I got to hook you up to a bunch of monitors. I got to do a bunch of blood work. But I bet even that stuff. Like, who was the son of a bitch doctor at the ass end of Michael Jackson's life that all but lived with him?
1: Conrad Murray.
3: Yeah, he just basically set up a
1: residence.
3: Well,
1: I'll tell you this. At the very least, they're not sitting in a waiting room for an hour.
3: Hell no.
1: You think The Rock is, like, sitting in a waiting room somewhere?
3: Dwayne Johnson tears his rotator cuff. Heavy lifting. Is he sitting in Anne Arundel General's ER room for 5 hours wailing in pain? Oh, no. He's skipping the line. There's definitely a different system. I wonder if they have different things for a hemorrhoid. Is there a service that they have, something that they can do that goes, hey, I got to perform. I have to dance tonight. I have a 4.5 hour performance.
1: The rich people hemorrhoid treatment.
3: Taylor Swift has got to dance in Miami.
1: Speaking of rich people treatment, you got to watch that Hulk Hogan documentary. Dude, by the end of the career, when he comes all the way back around, they go through the whole thing, right? They go through WWF to WWE to
3: WCW.
1: And now he's finally back again. It was when the Ark brought him to the Rock beating him.
3: Yeah.
1: And then he comes back, I think, one more time with the WWE as, dude, he was so broke down. The amount of drugs he was on just to get in the ring.
3: Just to move.
1: Dude, it's insane. The amount of fentanyl. He was on.
3: Oh, wait till you hear.
1: Just to get him walking. He said, and I know he's maybe a liar or exaggerates a little bit, but I believe him when he says that the pharmacist looked at him and said, "You should be dead. I've never seen anyone take this much fentanyl."
3: God,
1: it was insane.
3: Just to get him moving.
1: But yeah, I don't know what the Hulk would have done for a hemorrhoid. But
3: yeah, well, you know, some of those guys after they're getting dropped on their ass and on their back and lifting dudes in the air. I mean, that's when you pop. Either a hernia or a hemi is lifting people. That's your whole job.
1: And they also show him an x-ray of his spine because of the leg drop becoming his famous move.
3: Like how much height he lost?
1: I mean, height is, you know, who cares about height? It's more about, you know, pain and just
3: well, the rumor always was he lost 4 inches of height.
1: Yeah, I doubt it. You do look at the x-ray of his spine. People. They show they're in the doctor's office with him, and the doctor goes, "This is what a normal spine looks like, and this is what yours looks like." It's insanity.
3: Oh, the scarring on his back at the end because I think he had like this big immortal tattoo or something.
1: Well, he had 9 back surgeries. That's why
3: he was all Frankensteined up, dude. Another guy, Kurt Angle, who had a famous pill addiction. He's since got himself cleaned up. He's good. He's great. But he had a pretty insulting name. They used to call him Perk Angle. He was taking 65 extra strength Vicodin a day. 65. You give me one Vicodin at the beginning of the day, that day is a wash. I will be worthless.
1: Dude, I eat hey, marijuana is legal, okay? I'll eat like a 10 milligram gummy and I can't even move for 4 hours.
3: There's nothing you
1: can imagine eating all them Vicodins.
3: 65 Vicks a day, extra strength Vicodins a day at the peak of his addiction. So, yes, I will watch that Hogan documentary. It needs to happen. Josh Spiegel, he's performing clean. We've done blood work on him. He's healthy as can be. He will live for centuries. He's in after a couple of minutes to preview the 6 o'clock news.

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1: Coming up, a drive-by shooting at a Baltimore playground, plus cops make a routine traffic stop. What surprise did they find in the car? That's at 6 on Josh Spiegel News.
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0: Ooh, special day today, fellas. Special day today. The only time that Evan's ever dove in bed so he could wake up earlier to get to school. Today was field day.
1: Dude, I used to love field
0: day. Field day ruled. God, I love field day. No classes, no nothing. All day PE. Bring your lunch with you. Sit outside with your boys. Weather permitting, you're going to have one hell of a day. And by the looks of it, couldn't ask for a more perfect day. 0% chance of rain. Low to mid 70s.
1: Hey, did you see that thing yesterday that was in the sky? That was pretty interesting.
0: What was that?
1: The sun.
0: Oh, yeah. That was pretty wild.
1: It actually peeked out for a little bit yesterday. I was like, hey, that thing still exists.
0: Who knows?
1: But yeah, that's good that they have sunshine and perfect weather for field day. I loved field day. God,
0: yeah.
1: I don't know why I loved it so much.
0: Did they make you pick? Well, you had no classes. You got to kind of sit wherever. We had to pick, I think, three events. You had to compete in three things.
1: I don't remember how it all went down, but I just remember you got like T-shirts. There was like a blue team, a green team, a red team, a yellow team or whatever. And then, just competed in like various relay races and stuff, whatever
0: the
1: else.
0: Baton race, track and field stuff. The relay, the long jump, high jump. Cross country was the big one. Cross country, Arthur Middleton Elementary, what up? Invite me back for a career day. We had to run the entire property four times. And it was a decent size, especially for a kid.
1: Oh, yeah.
0: And there were some kids who could handle it. Your boy couldn't. You'd run two, walk two. If you did quote unquote cross country, they let you go outside a little early compared to the other kids because they wanted you to start that one early when it was kind of cooler in the day before the sun was overhead.
1: And then I remember in field day was like elementary school, and then middle school we had some sort of physical competition type thing, and it was the same thing. I remember we had to run down around the soccer field, around one of the baseball fields, all the way down around the baseball field, come back around, like do it twice. And I remember I ran my ass off as fast as I could, and this was like seventh grade maybe.
0: Yeah.
1: And I do remember that I took first place in that.
0: Hell yeah.
1: And I was like, yes. Yes.
0: I remember one year at that, we had a version of that, but it was indoor. It was half indoor, half outdoor. They introduced for one year only, and without even needing to get into the description as to why, you'll probably guess why it didn't continue. They introduced archery. And that lasted, I think, a period and a half before two kids went to the infirmary. They hadn't had it in a while. We got a new PE teacher who was, I think, from an older school back when kids still had manners and wouldn't turn the bows and arrows on each other like some twisted little Hawkeye, like some son of a bitch Robin Hood. And yeah, sure enough, we were kind of looking forward to doing it. By the time my class got to do our sort of middle school field day, the bows had been put away.
1: Yeah.
0: Yeah. Because one kid's going to launch one.
1: I don't remember much archery going on.
0: We had we did discus. We had shot put. Discus was hilarious because discus is different than frisbee. You just look at it like, oh, is this Olympic frisbee? Like, no, you've got to whip your body around and release at a certain time. And that thing was flying every which way except the direction it was supposed to go.
1: Yeah, because you got to do that spin thing.
0: Release. Yeah.
1: And if you release the wrong moment,
0: heads up! Wham! It's just hitting the wall. It's hitting the kid with the forever crutches. It's hitting the instructor. Got to see a real nice ankle snap. That was fun. Watch a kid who was warming up for the long jump. And he was warming up for the long jump. I don't know who he was, but I remember everybody circling around him. He was warming up in the grass, and he just ran and just leapt. And he didn't land in the sand. So the ground just grabbed his ankle and popped it. Which reminds me, maybe I'll do this for a Behind the Curtain, Kobe. Saturday morning, 6 to 10. It's like a sixth JSS episode on the weekends. We were talking about dumb ways you hurt yourself. And I was talking with my brother, Pat, yesterday. And we were talking about, we got into World Cup stuff. And I'm

0: 1994 was like a really big deal because McDonald's got into it. And I don't know if it was the era of Alexi Lalas, that red-haired wild man. Maybe he had something to do with it. I remember him being like kind of a United States star. But my brother reminded me, he goes, hey, remember when you knocked yourself out in the front yard doing a bicycle kick?
1: Oh, hell yeah.
0: And I had forgotten, probably because of brain trauma. But Kobe, you're familiar with the act of a bicycle kick? You ever seen a bicycle kick?
2: It's what I'm thinking of, like the wrestling kind of bicycle kick.
0: It's similar but different, where, man, it's a real trick shot. Like a ball is coming your way, and it's sort of airborne a little bit more. So you do sort of half a backflip to kick the ball. You basically keep the ball's momentum. Let me show you a picture of this thing. Bicycle kick soccer. And it is one of the slickest looking things. You're doing this.
2: Oh.
0: The ball is flown this way. You're doing a Guile flash kick from Street Fighter 2.
2: Okay.
0: And you better have American sniper accuracy. And I threw the ball in the air. I jumped into a bicycle kick, missed it by 7 feet, and just fell and cracked my head, knocked myself out. I tried one bicycle kick. I think I blew the wind out of myself as well. And who knows, maybe a little poo in the pants. So go men's soccer.
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5: 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Nick Testone.
6: Yeah, seeing delays on 895 and 95 southbound just past Rosedale as it leads up to the Fort McHenry Tunnel. Bore 1 now open, but there's a reported collision. 3 vehicles involved in southbound and Bore 2, so that's extending delays backwards. Going into the Harbor Tunnel, though, is looking good. There is also a collision on the outer loop of the Beltway. This is just past Eastern Avenue, exit 38. There are responders on the scene, just one vehicle involved, and they have moved it off to the shoulder, so not affecting traffic flow too much. The rest of the Beltway is looking good. This report is sponsored by the law offices of Peter Angelos. From the Clinton Electric Traffic Desk, I'm Nick Testone on 98 Rock.

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2: Good morning.
3: Morning.
4: Morning.
2: Police make a routine traffic stop. What surprise did they find in the car? The story coming up.
3: And from the Rice Law News Desk, Josh Spiegel.
2: An 11-year-old boy shot in West Baltimore. It happened last night on a playground, a drive-by, Pennsylvania Avenue and Dolphin Street in the city's Upton neighborhood. The kid was in the wrong place at the wrong time, struck by bullets meant for a 26-year-old man who was also shot. This person heard the commotion.
5: I'm like, wait a minute, should I get down to the ground? Because it kept going. It was so long that I felt like maybe, and it's so close right outside the door.
2: Angry city leaders spoke from the scene. Police Commissioner Richard Worley.
6: Two cowards pulled up in a vehicle across the street from the playground, shot towards the playground, targeting one of the individuals, we believe the 26-year-old who was shot. During their indiscriminate gunfire, they struck the 11-year-old little boy. He's at the hospital now with a gunshot wound to the abdomen.
2: He and the man are in stable condition. The shooter's still on the loose, the mayor says.
7: What we have here is another case of a weak-ass man who cannot resolve their petty conflict without gunfire. And now we have two people shot, including an 11-year-old child who has absolutely nothing to do with whatever you're beefing about.
2: One of the shooters used a rifle at the time of the drive-by. Other children were on the playground.
3: God. There was a comic I used to work with forever ago who he wrote it's called a spec script. It's not like a full script, but it's like a treatment, basically. And it was about a father, and it sounds like a Jason Statham kind of thing, but I think it was called like Vendetta or whatever. But it was about a father who was special forces, whose son died in a drive-by style thing.
2: Yeah.
3: Kind of like this, like inner city. And it broke him. Like after all the things he'd seen overseas and in theaters of war and him coming back to the United States and his, you know, little boy was killed in something similar to this was the general concept. In him essentially becoming like a vigilante and kind of snapping and basically taking his training and just like living as a homeless person in a really gnarly part of the city that he was in. And just one by one, just eliminating people one by one. And then the people that he began to eliminate were not criminals anymore. And then he himself became the bad guy.
4: Right, like, at that point, who's the bad guy?
3: Who's the bad guy at that point? Kind of thing, yes. But I'm thinking like if I'm the parent of this 11-year-old today, I'm going, well, do I just slap on the Punisher gear and just kind of go nuts? What do I do? I always put myself, Speaks, in your news, try and figure out how would I handle being beset upon by coyote.
4: I had a vision of that the other day. I was on Facebook. This is not even close to an 11-year-old being shot, but it's still crime in the city.
3: Yeah,
4: it was like Canton Neighbors or something, and somebody had posted two pictures of people walking down the street, and they go, "Hey, just so you know, porch pirates are, you know, walking.
3: They're out.
4: They're walking down the street and they're stealing people's packages." And I thought to my head, in my head, I was like, I would buy a paintball gun and like sit on a rooftop deck or something and just
3: light them up.
4: Once I see these porch pirates start to come down the street and like maybe get everyone armed with paintball guns and you just start lighting these son of a bitches
3: up. Oh, you get like a neighborhood, like a squad together?
4: And you see them coming down the street. They're not, you're not going to kill anybody, right?
3: But you're going to light them up.
4: You're going to light them up. And the paintball hurt. And you can tag them a few times and, you know, do that two or three times. Maybe they'll stop coming down your street.
3: You take a paintball to the face.
4: Oh, God.
3: You take a few of those things. Oh, that's not great. Yeah, this is horrendous. I just looked at that intersection, Speaks, Pennsylvania Avenue and Dolphin Street. And again, I'm positive I've driven through there. I'm actually looking at the playground right there. It's right down in a little recess next to an apartment building, covered in windows. So bullets will travel through into wherever else.
8: That's right.
3: I got to wonder what that guy feels like today, if he even knows that he did it.
4: Oh, they don't care.
3: If he even knows that he shot an 11-year-old.
2: A man's been busy last few days in Baltimore County, allegedly burglarizing businesses in Parkville and Catonsville, but he got a little too confident, and this morning he's behind bars. Police say the man behind the wheel of a U-Haul repeatedly backed into the Quick Mart on Lock Raven Boulevard in Towson early Wednesday morning, smashed through the windows, came out with an ATM. But the man didn't leave right away. He kept going back into the store for more. He was there 4 minutes. That gave Baltimore County Police time to surprise him. But he took off in the U-Haul, wound up in Harford County, where sheriff's deputies nabbed him. They slapped the handy-dandy wrist warmers on the suspected burglar. This man shops at the Quick Mart there in Towson every day.
8: Well, they say criminals are dumb, and he's dumb. He's dumb. As much as county cops run up and down the street here, this is the wrong place to do it and then hang around. You got to do it and go.
2: This is the first ATM theft in a while in the Baltimore area. You know, a couple of years ago, there were so many JSS superfans submitted ATM songs. Hit it!

0: bad.
1: Yes, yes, yes.
0: This is the worst one.
1: This is so bad, it's amazing. God bless you.
2: Try to get through this.
1: What was her name again?
0: Pam.
1: Dawn.
0: Dawn.
1: Dawn.
0: Dawn.
1: Dawn.
0: From
1: Dawn.
0: It's Baltimore.
2: Dawn. Kate St. Clair.
3: Oh. I never thought it would happen.
1: No, no, no.
3: But I'm afraid that it did. Yes, yes, yes.
1: Oh, yes, yes, yes.
3: I never thought the ATM attacks would happen. But they did. So thanks. I was... thought the ATMs were too tiny.
1: Tiny!
3: And not secured to the floor.
1: Aaron Neville.
3: But obviously, I was so very right. ATMs. ATMs.
1: You never know where it's going.
3: ATMs. ATMs. ATMs, ATMs,
4: ATMs, ATMs.

0: Williams.
1: Yeah, she was supposed to perform that live at one of our Bacon and Beers, showed up and got cold feet.
2: Yeah, she was a little freaked out by the size of the crowd. They're pretty monumental. We usually got to turn some people away. Fire code violations and all that. She's a very sweet lady. And you say from the Cape.
3: That's right.
2: Dawn, if you're out there, I owe you a margarita. We'll sit in silence. We'll go to the Broadneck Cantina. Have those chips.
3: Well, you've heard us talking about those websites like Polymarket and Kalshi where you can bet on anything. This morning, a Google engineer is accused of using insider information to place bets on user searches. Prosecutors say Michelle Spagnolo used his job as a Google software engineer that gave him access to confidential and valuable non-public information. Then he placed bets on Polymarket. You know, there are now at least a dozen bills floating around Congress that would crack down on the way prediction markets are allowed to operate. So there's pressure on markets like Kalshi and Polymarket to prove they actually can control insider trading on their platforms, or else there might be bipartisan agreement to have Congress do it for them. Google says this guy may have had access to the confidential non-public information as part of his job, but actually using it to place bets on a prediction market is against Google policy, and they've put the employee on leave. He's also charged with commodities fraud, wire fraud, money laundering. Damn. He used the username Alpha Raccoon and correctly bet Google's most searched person in 2025 would be the singer known as David, or D4VID.
2: Huh.
3: Obviously misspelled. At the time of the bet, prosecutors say Polymarket assigned a near zero probability to David being the number one search person on Google this year. Google guy raked in $1.2 million with his bets.
1: Dang. Yeah, that David guy was the one that had the body in a trunk.
2: The one that they're pretty sure chopped up somebody and put him in a trunk.
3: That's right.
2: That's not who I would have guessed would have been the most searched person. Well, searched, yes.
1: Yeah, I mean, that was a pretty gnarly story, so.
2: Yeah, I thought maybe like in the top 50, but number one most searched. Yeah, these things are going to go under in the next year unless they do some like special tax on them or something like that. Like for your winning, it's like a 50% tax or something crazy to put some money back in the government's pockets, because we'll bet on anything. We'll bet on who's the next person in this room to fart.
3: Kobe.
2: That if there's a way for us to put some money down on something, we'll do it. But it's gotten completely out of hand.
3: Finally, from Vernon, Connecticut, it started as a routine traffic stop. Police were observing an erratic driver. They suspected he was drunk. They spotted drug paraphernalia in his car. And they said to themselves, we should check the trunk, and made a surprising discovery. A homemade cannon.
1: Oh, hell yeah.
2: Oh, hell.
3: Now he's in big trouble.
2: Like a cannon? Like a pirate cannon?
3: Arr. Homemade cannon.
4: It's time for me to plunder someone's booty with this here cannon that will probably explode in me hands, resulting in a hook, like me grandfather.
1: You ever see, what was it? I don't know if it was local or if it was online or something, but the little mini cannon that you can fire?
2: Yeah, it looked like a cannon. It looked like a cannon that would be on like
1: just a scaled-down cannon.
2: The hull of a ship or something like that.
1: And the reason they're on wheels is because of that, the kickback. They, like, roll back.
2: Mm-hmm.
1: It's crazy. But there was a little one. It was, like, this big, and you could load the thing up and fire it.
2: Yeah, you can have it on your desk.
1: I got no problem. What, homemade cannons are illegal?
3: Apparently.
2: I got to see a picture of this thing.
1: Yeah, I want to see how big it is. Fits in a trunk, so it's trunk size.
2: Didn't they mess with some cannons on, what the hell was the show? Mythbusters. They did a cannon episode.
1: Oh, dude, that famous footage of the cannonball hitting the rubber body?
2: Yes, and it eviscerated the thing. Oh, they had the one cannon that they botched, and the cannonball went into a neighborhood. It that almost got Mythbusters taken off the air. That thing missed whatever catch pad shield, whatever the hell else. And Jamie, the guy with the walrus mustache, was like, it was one of the biggest miscalculations in the show's history. We're so glad nobody was hurt. But if this big solid ball had hit anybody, it would have crushed them.
1: Dang.
2: Yeah.
3: WBAL TV 11 weather. Today in Baltimore, sunny, breezy, 77. More news at 7. Breaking news anytime it feels like breaking. Spiegel, 98 Rock.
2: So as Josh was laid up, letting his eyes grow back, he's like a starfish. He can regenerate his own limbs. He got into poetry. He got into philosophy. We've heard some of the poems, some of the ones that he's even written himself. But there was some philosopher yesterday. Spiegs, what was the guy's name?
3: Arthur Schopenhauer.
2: He might be the world's most well-spoken pessimist. I read a couple of quotes from this guy yesterday. I need to know his backstory. This guy, misery is the color he paints with, and he is Leonardo da Vinci. We got to get into this dude, maybe the biggest pessimist in history. And Josh, feeling a kinship with him after the Chili Peppers.

0: Morning. Justin Scott and Spiegel. Glad to have you. Spiegs, it was how long ago at this point? You were face down, ass up. That's the way we like to heal from eye surgery. It's been months.
1: Last year. The year before.
0: It's
1: like five retinal detachment surgeries. Oh, I don't even like to talk about it. It's too traumatic.
0: Do you still have any of the equipment, the table, or was that like a rental?
1: No, it was a rental.
0: Gotcha.
1: Yeah.
0: So
1: kind of like a beach chair.
0: Yeah, was it a beach chair?
1: No.
0: Oh, it was the massage table.
1: It was, it's like a chair. It's like what elementary school students use as a desk, but you have to put your head down in the middle. You got to keep your head down so that the retina stays attached.
0: The bubble.
1: Yeah, the bubble.
0: Yeah, that bubble behind your eye to keep the thing healing, because you can't put a stitch back there. You got to put a bubble.
1: Right.
0: And while you were there, you began to get into poetry.
1: Yeah, I had my midlife crisis began at that time, and I started drinking tea, reading poetry, and philosophy for some reason.
2: That is a fine midlife crisis compared to some others.
0: Yeah.
3: Including mine.
0: You didn't frost any tips.
1: Right.
0: You didn't get a barbed wire tattoo. You didn't start saying, I'm going to start playing pickup ball again. You weren't buying Galaga machines or trying to find Starscream collectibles. You're expanding your mind.
1: Yeah, so a couple of weeks ago, I just was reading about this philosopher named Arthur Schopenhauer, a German philosopher from the late 19th century, and he was described as the most miserable philosopher in history. So I said, well, I got to check this guy out. So I got
0: Obi-Wan.
1: Yeah, that's right. Got one of his books, and I am in love with this man. He basically hates people, and he hates noise. Which I really...
2: Whoa, this is like your spirit animal.
1: Yeah, yeah, he...
2: his name?
1: Arthur Schopenhauer.
0: They suspect, after you told me about this guy, it was yesterday, right when we shut down the show and moved on, I started looking him up, and they suspect that on his family side and some of his mom's side, there was severe mental illness.
1: Oh, yeah.
0: And a lot of it was hereditary, and they do believe that he had... Clearly, we've only begun to understand the autism spectrum for about a generation or two. And they're thinking that this guy, he was wildly on the spectrum in regards to, like you say, the noise aversion.
1: Yeah.
0: There's a photo of him. Or I say a photo. There's a drawing of him as a youth. It's one of the funniest pictures I've ever seen.
1: He also loved... solitude, being alone, which I love too.
0: I hated people.
1: I'm a hermit. So one of his quotes, a man can be himself only so long as he is alone. And if he does not love solitude, he will not love freedom. For it is only when he is alone that he is really free.
2: Dude, look at this. That's what they say. You got to learn to like be by yourself and accept yourself and love yourself before you can...
0: Yeah, can't love. Yeah, that's him as a child. Yeah, look at that. Look at that chubby little baby boy.
1: We forfeit 3/4 of ourselves in order to be like other people.
2: I mean, I agree with all this.
1: Here's what he says about noise. The truly infernal cracking of whips in the narrow, resounding streets of a town must be denounced as the most unwarrantable and disgraceful of all noises. It deprives life of all peace and sensibility. Nothing gives me so clear a grasp of the stupidity and thoughtlessness of mankind as the tolerance of the cracking of whips. This sudden sharp crack, which paralyzes the brain, destroys all meditation and murders thought.
0: Dang!
1: And then he talks also about, he says, hammering, the barking of dogs, and the screaming of children are abominable, but is only... the cracking of a whip that is true murderer of thought.
0: Damn. This guy loved his peace and quiet. He did not like the crack of a whip.
1: I'm in love.
2: Life swings like a pendulum backwards and forwards between pain and boredom.
0: Damn.
1: Yep.
2: This is my new favorite guy.
0: The person who writes for fools is always sure of a large audience.
2: Now, let me ask you this, Josh, because I am basically one step removed from you in terms of we're very much alike.
1: And this
2: resonates with me as well.
1: Yeah.
2: Because I am forever a pessimist. I'm forever a cynic. I'm forever, I don't know. I was just born that way. I think I get it from my father. Whatever. It, like Justin said, a lot of this can be genetic.
0: Yeah, yeah.
2: But do you feel like reading this almost reinforces that? And if you were to read whoever the complete opposite of this guy is.
0: Yeah. Oh, like the world's most glowing optimist?
2: Yeah, like, shouldn't we be doing that instead? Like, aren't we almost just reinforcing this? I mean, I don't know if
0: should you challenge instead of reinforce?
1: There was a chapter, and I wish I could remember it offhand, where I was like, okay, the guy is... It was even too far for you. It was like, the guy is bitching. You know, just stop it.
2: Right. That's what someone would say. Like, knock it off. Positive... What is it? You know, attitude is everything, and everything is attitude. And, you know, if you go into life with this kind of attitude, then you're already setting yourself up for failure or for whatever.
1: I liked how, you know, a lot of my beliefs were validated.
2: That's what I'm saying. Isn't that a dangerous thing, though?
0: You felt connected, like, yes. See, I'm not crazy. He had a couple of children.
2: It's just going to send you further into hermetism or whatever that's the word is.
0: I got to wonder how the kids turned out. There was a great quote of his about marriage.
2: He had kids. I'm like, yes, it's a great question.
0: Are they even worse?
2: What are they like?
0: Or are they? It's good. It's like the.
2: Having that guy's your father.
0: That guy. There is no Christmas. There is no love. I love you, Father. That is your burden, not mine. To marry, as in marriage, to marry means to have one's rights, as in half, and to double one's duties. I'm opposed. Like, this dude has. There's a book of his, just it's called Arthur Schopenhauer, or Schopenhauer, Quotes in Fact. And there's a photo of him on the cover of this book.
1: Yeah.
0: He looks like he is waiting for a tree to fall on him and kill him.
1: And one of the other poignant things he says, he basically thinks that most people are idiots. And if you're an intellectual, you go out into the world and it's like you're ready for to dance, to be in a ballet, but you can't dance because everybody else is like crippled.
0: Oh wow, it's the burden of brilliance.
1: Right.
0: The one man that can see in the land
1: of
0: the
1: blind. I just liked the quote. Yeah. I'm not saying I'm brilliant.
0: You know who you'd love where our worlds might touch?
1: Okay.
0: You need to look up a director, filmmaker named Werner Herzog.
1: Uh-huh.
0: He also loves to look for the misery in everything. He is, God, Lessons in Darkness. He's the dude that did the Grizzly Man documentary.
1: Yeah.
0: About the guy that went out there and tried to live with the grizzlies, and then he disappeared, and they found his footage. He did Nosferatu, My Best Friend. He's a dude that he's got this long quote about the jungle. It's like, I detest everything about the plants and the trees, and it is misery made manifest. There's almost a beauty in how much everything wants to kill me, and I pray to be killed by it. Yeah, Arthur Schopenhauer was something else. There was one more.
2: Dude, his quotes are incredible.
0: Give me another one.
2: It is difficult to find happiness within oneself, but it is impossible to find it anywhere else.
0: Jesus.
2: I mean, he's right. You got to find happiness within.
0: You want to find this?
2: Okay. You're not going to find happiness outwardly.
0: According to him, you ain't going to find it anywhere.
2: I don't know. I mean, some of these are, they're just... they're depressing, but they're also like they are. He's teaching you almost the way not to be.
0: They're beautifully written. All right. Oh, but Friedrich Nietzsche was his disciple.
2: I don't know who that is.
0: Damn. Oh, Nietzsche. Oh, yeah. He's one of the great philosophers, psychologists.
1: I think he once said a favorite quote of Nietzsche, if I'm getting this right. Don't look too deep into the abyss or the abyss will look into you.
0: Yeah, oh. That's a classic one. Here's another Arthur banger for those in the cheap seats.
1: Hello there.
0: There is no doubt that life is given us not to be enjoyed, but to be overcome and to be gotten over. Damn.
1: That's true that.
2: Hey, life is a constant process of dying.
0: Yeah.
2: Yeah.
0: Woo. You're listening to the Arthur Boys over here. All right, coming up, we got sports with Valerie Cracker, and then we'll get to the pessimism bucket.
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5: Yeah, they cleared out the accident, the collision that was inside Fort McHenry Tunnel. They also were able to move off of the accident cleared out that was on 695 just past Eastern Avenue. Still some pockets of traffic on 895 as you come southbound towards the tunnels, as well as 95. Those delays go all the way back to Rosedale. 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
3: Well, good morning, everybody.
0: Great morning.
2: Hell yeah,
3: let's
2: dude.
3: Get out we the back. Rooms.
2: I think Gunnar Henderson listens to this show.
3: Don't you think?
2: We were giving him, we've emotional. Been giving him the business we'll the last few days.
3: This is what I have to say to the Tampa Bay Rays. Take that!
2: Yeah, what the difference a series week makes. A weeks make? A series
3: oh my
2: makes?
3: Goodness. Last week, the Orioles got swept in Tampa by the Rays, first place team. Here, this week, at Camden Yards, the Orioles put a beat down on the Rays, made them look terrible, by the way.
0: It wasn't just like they squeaked by like 3-4, 3-2. No,
3: yesterday
0: I mean, that was a handily ass.
3: Yesterday was a blowout, 11-2. Rookie Trey Gibson on the mound for the Orioles, exactly what this team needed. He tossed into the sixth inning, only allowed one earned run, and the offense came to life early. They plated five runs in the first inning.
2: Hell yeah.
3: How about Gunnar Henderson with a two-run home run?
14: The 1-1. Gunnar hits this high in the air, deep to right field. In the corner it goes, and that baby is long gone. Gunnar Henderson busts out of it. A two-run home run. And it's 2-0 Baltimore.
3: Also have to shed some light on the incredible defense that the Orioles displayed last night. Gunnar Henderson again flashing the leather in the top of the third.
15: 2-2 with two out the pitch. Breaking ball put in play deep short. Gunnar Henderson a jump. A throw to first base. What a play! Pete Alonso's on the back. They got him.
2: Wow.
15: Oh, Gunnar Henderson, you marvel.
3: Yeah, Pete Alonso fell over on that play. It was awesome.
2: I didn't expect Pete to be that nimble in the field. He's
3: really
2: crazy.
3: Is.
2: Like, he's impressed me the whole year.
3: And honestly, the conversations that were had about Pete Alonso coming to Baltimore was he is the hitter that you need. He's the first baseman. He's the DH. He's the guy with the bat. Not the first baseman with the defense.
2: Dude, he's
3: and he has shown that more
2: for such
3: so
2: a big
3: this
2: guy.
3: Year. Yes. He has definitely shown his defense this year, more so than even his bat. I mean, we've seen, I think he's in double digits maybe already this year, but either 9 or 10 home runs already for Pete Alonso. But still, I mean,
2: he's and last hit. Night recorded his 1,000th hit.
3: That's correct. That was in the first inning as well. Gunnar Henderson, a second home run in the bottom of the sixth.
15: Breaking ball cranked to right field. Has he done it again? You bet! Second of the night for Gunnar Henderson out of here to right. Boy, he just jumped on that one. 12th of the year earlier tonight. 13th of the year right there. That'll bury that 0-for-13 slump, I guess. 9-1 Baltimore.
3: Can you believe that? 9-1. It's only the bottom of the sixth.
2: Yeah.
3: Blaze Alexander added on with a two-run home run. His first of the season. Make it 11-1. And like I said, Trey Gibson exited after that. Then you have Yennier Cano come up out of the bullpen, and he ends up exiting early with right hamstring discomfort.
2: Oh,
3: you
2: no.
3: hate to see an injury at a time like this, obviously. But yeah, he left, did not record an out. Andrew Kittredge came in and struck out the side, which was incredible. And that's exactly what they needed. So Yennier Cano allowed that second run. But still, 11-2, the Orioles sweep the first place Tampa Bay Rays. Now they are on to the four-game series against the Toronto Blue Jays. This is the first time this year that they are seeing the Blue Jays, and it's the exact same scenario that we just saw them do with the Rays. They were in Tampa last week. A week later, they're here in Baltimore facing the same team. Now, Blue Jays here in Baltimore. Next weekend, the O's are in Toronto. So they're going to be facing probably the same pitchers just like they did with Tampa. But let me tell you, I don't know if you guys saw this. In the fifth inning last night, the Tampa Bay Rays brought in their relief pitcher. He pitched the last four innings, Jonathan Heasley, former Oriole. threw up on the mound.
0: Oh,
3: not
0: nice.
3: Once.
0: Oh, God.
3: Not once, but twice.
2: Last night, huh?
3: Just puked. I mean, he was pitching in the middle of an at-bat. It wasn't like in between batters. It was in the middle of the Kobe Mayo at bat, which he did end up getting a hit. And I'm going to play the sound for you.
1: Is this the vomiting?
3: No, you don't hear him vomiting. This is the Rays broadcast explaining that this is actually a normal occurrence.
16: Heasley actually talked with us about this pregame when he arrived here. This is something that he actually is regularly known for. He actually did hurl on the field when he was with Durham. And he said when he used to play high school football, it would happen regularly. And he said he just has a weak stomach. It sometimes happens when his nerves kick up a little bit. He says, I'm totally fine. So when somebody runs out there, I go, am I okay? This is something a little normal for me. And we just saw it here in his first outing with the Rays.
17: Oh, my goodness. Well, we wish for better for the new Ray. Heasley, look out. He just gave up a base hit to left field.
2: I'm watching it.
17: Give him his space.
3: Yeah, give him his space. I mean, we've seen this before, but he looked so uncomfortable on the mound. You know when you see, like, he's like choking on the mound.
2: Yeah, he's doing that like ooh.
3: Yeah, he's like heaving. It was awful to watch.
2: And then all of a sudden it just starts.
3: Yeah.
2: Over the weekend, did you see the rugby player, the female rugby player
3: puking
2: all over the field?
3: Yeah, what do you do in that situation? And I remember, I wish we could still talk to Nicole Sherry. Obviously, she's left the Orioles this season, but the grounds crew, like, what do you do in that spot behind the mound in the grass? I mean, that's shallow grass, though. Are you, like, putting water on that after? What's going on?
0: Yeah, hit it with the hose.
3: Yeah. That's nasty.
0: Knock the big chunks apart.
3: I mean, luckily it looked pretty just, like, liquidy. Like, it just wasn't, yeah, I don't know. I'm not going to describe it, but go back and watch the video. It's on Twitter if you want.
0: What was the guy's name one more time?
3: Jonathan Heasley.
0: Jonathan Heavesley.
3: Heasley.
0: Let's get a peek here.
2: Yeah, it's pretty crazy. At first, it looks like it's just that orangey stuff. You're like that stomach, stomach acid.
3: Yeah,
2: but then he really starts to get into it.
3: He looks uncomfortable. Oh. Also, it was hot yesterday. I thought
2: the
3: maybe
2: first,
3: like
2: it's awesome.
3: That's yeah, and then he's like spitting. It's gross. Anyway. Feel bad for him, but we'll see what happens. So Damn. You can listen to the game tonight. Orioles Blue Jays 6:35 is first pitch.
2: God, he's got some tight pants. Jeez.
3: Does he have some tight pants?
0: Snug.
2: Mm, God okay. dang. Look at them legs and that
0: man oh man.
2: And that unit.
0: Really holding on to the outer crest of the neck.
2: He's not wearing a cup, I'll tell you that.
0: Gripping the inside of those fresh Haas avocados.
2: Sorry, I digress, Val.
0: Boy, oh boy.
3: Yes, well, Lamar Jackson at voluntary OTA practice, he was talking to the media. This is the first time that we've actually heard from Lamar since January of this year, because that was the last time he spoke after they lost to Pittsburgh 4 months ago. So it's been quite some time. And he talked about having, you know, new head coach, new offensive coordinator, ready to go into the 2026 season.
18: I'll say yes, because new coach, new OC, different new guys in positions. So everything is just new, basically, size upstairs, you know. But coaching staff is just new, and I can say it's a breath of fresh air because everything is just new. That's all.
3: So. Also, the Ravens are still waiting or observing, going to wait until to name their starting center, because of course with the departure of Tyler Linderbaum, we don't know exactly who the starting center is going to be going into the regular season, and neither does Lamar, but you know, we were curious if he has a say on who might the next center be.
18: You know, I feel like those guys upstairs do a great job at bringing in people who we need, like I said before. Whatever it takes, man, hopefully we just got to get a guy who's willing to be center, willing to lead the offensive line, do his job.
0: You had a chance to get eyes on, chat with it all yet, Dr. Nick Gill.
3: I haven't seen him yet.
0: Dying to talk to him.
3: I know.
0: That's
3: one
0: of the more interesting behind the scenes, probably unsung pieces. The vice president of health and performance who came from the New Zealand All Blacks.
3: Yes.
0: Still want to get
3: We will continue to reach out and put the worm in the ear of PR and maybe just the front office itself for the Ravens.
0: Looks like he'd be amazing in a barroom brawl.
3: Awesome.
0: He has this look of an Australian that's like, we're fighting. All right, we're fighting. And then he just pounds his, you know, Las Fosters and starts throwing elbows.
3: I just want to do an interview so I can hear his accent. I love an Australian accent. Oh, my goodness.
0: Very thick.
2: Well, he's not from Australia.
3: Well, he's from New Zealand, but still. I mean, that's
2: what
3: the same.
2: What do you mean?
3: It's the same region.
2: It's totally different.
0: No.
3: You think it's called the New Zealand accent?
2: No. Yes, it's not an Australian accent. It's a Kiwi accent.
3: What's Kiwi?
2: New Zealand. That's
3: really?
2: What
3: they call
2: people from New Zealand. They're Kiwis.
3: Oh, wow. I didn't know that.
0: Is it like a noticeably different
2: No.
0: accent?
3: No, I don't think it's different.
2: But it is different.
3: Hmm. I guess we'll have to ask.
2: I bet you say this. I bet you, if you interview him and you say, I love your Australian accent, he would get upset. I guarantee you.
3: Well, I'm going to ask. I want him to tell me the difference between an Australian accent and because you know how there's different accents around like the UK, you know, like there's the posh accents. Then if like you're from Essex, it sounds totally different.
0: You got Cockney.
3: Right.
0: Posh. Yeah. Yeah.
3: Like there's
0: Scottish
3: so many,
0: versus Irish.
3: There's different areas have different accents in the UK and Britain. But I wonder if that's the truth. The same for Australia and New Zealand. We'll have to find out.
2: Whenever we talk to him. Similar to the untrained ear.
3: Yeah.
2: But differ primarily in the vowel shift.
0: No.
2: Whatever that
0: means. No. No. You got to throw a bunch of R's at the end.
3: Oh, so good.
0: No.
2: Apparently, if you have one, if someone from New Zealand and someone from Australia, if you have them both say fish and chips, you can hear the difference. That's
0: fish.
2: What they say.
0: Fish.
2: Yeah, I don't know what to do.
0: Fish.
2: Fish.
0: Fish.
2: Fish. Yeah, Australians say fish and chips.
0: Fish and chips.
2: New Zealanders say Fush and chups.
0: Fush and chups.
2: With a U. It's F-U-S-H, like fush, fush and chups. Hmm. And then Australian would be fish and chips.
0: Fish and chips.
3: All right.
0: New Zealand is a magical place.
2: That's where they filmed Lord of the Rings.
0: They did. Almost impossible to immigrate to.
3: Never watched it.
0: You have to make an effort. It's like one of the hardest countries on earth, A, just to get to.
3: Yeah.
0: But B, to be allowed to stay.
3: Sure.
0: Brutal. Oh, okay. They're like, we got enough people. We like it the way it is. Please come visit. And at the end of 7 days, get your ass out of here.
3: One of these days, I'll get there.
2: You've never seen Lord of the Rings?
3: Never.
2: Huh?
3: No.
0: It's worth watching.
3: Is it? I don't know. It was on TV the other day, and I put it on because I had no idea that, what's that guy's name from the Goonies and Stranger Things? Aston. Didn't know he was in that.
0: Yeah, he played one of the
3: Hobbits. Because I only knew him from the Goonies when I saw him in Stranger Things. And then it was on, and who's the little Dobby-looking guy?
0: Gollum?
3: Yeah, I can't stand him.
0: Played by
3: Andy
0: Serkis?
3: I don't think I could watch the whole shit.
2: He's pretty creepy. You're not supposed to stand him. That's the thing.
3: But, like, it's just awful.
2: He's consumed by the rain.
3: I hope it's gross. He just looks like an alien. Yeah, and the voice, and I don't know. Mm-hmm.
0: Watch the whole thing. You get to watch him slowly transform
3: as
0: the ring.
3: Does he die? Can you just spoil it for me?
0: I don't want to spoil it.
3: Okay.
0: I want you to see the whole thing.
3: I'll report back.
0: They're actually doing a new Lord of the Rings next year with Peter Jackson. Not directing it, but he's got something to do with it. Okay. It's called The Hunt for Gollum.
2: Yeah, I mean, I'm not a big into that kind of thing or whatever, but those movies.
3: They're good?
2: Oh, man. I saw all three in the theaters.
3: Really?
2: And I was I was just so excited. And then
3: when did they come out?
2: That's a great question. They came out. The first one came out like during Christmas time.
3: Oh, that's
2: then
3: cute.
2: The second one came out a year later, Christmas time, and then a year later, Christmas time. And they're both like they're all 3 hours long, so it's almost like 9 hours, 10 hours, all combined. But it's a quick 3 hours because they're so good,
0: dude. The Lord of the Rings, Two Towers, the Battle of Helm's Deep. When the forces of evil and the forces of humans just meet at that's just watch that scene.
3: Okay.
2: And the wraiths on the horses. Oh my God.
0: The mouth of Sauron. Oh, terrifying stuff.
3: One of these days.
0: One day. Have yourself a pre-actor.
3: A little marathon.
0: Something like that.
3: A little movie marathon.
0: Do you think Sweetenlow gets down with those?
3: I think so.
0: He's
3: more of a Star Wars guy.
0: Yeah. Okay, if you like, those are
3: the guys. I don't watch those either.
2: Would you like
3: no!
2: that?
3: No!
2: Yeah. Look at that.
3: That's showing crazy.
0: Which character?
3: The scary looking
2: dead guy? One of the wraiths.
0: One of the wraiths. The wraiths
3: with
0: are terrifying.
3: Crown. He's got red eyes and he looks like a zombie.
0: The Nazgul.
3: Yeah. I don't know. My parents what are they called? The Hobbit?
0: Yeah, yeah. The Hobbits?
3: Yeah. Lord of the Rings?
0: John Bombadil?
3: Yeah, they like them. I think they watch them.
0: Gandalf the Grey?
3: They didn't make us watch it, so. Anyway.
0: All right, well, hey, let us know when the parents are back. We'd love to have them back in studio.
3: I don't know when they're coming back.
0: Well, tell them to get their asses in here. Okay. They're a hit next time.
3: I know.
0: Or last time.
3: Yes.
0: It's the Topic Bucket. We got some stuff we're going to rapid fire rip through one after the other after a little 3 days grace.

0: Can't wait. Next week, Masters of the Universe screening, JSS doing that new He-Man movie, FPX events in Dundalk. We've had polar comedy shows there. We've done a bunch of events there. We want to see you. 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Kobe, good morning.
1: Good morning.
0: Is it ready?
1: It's hot and ready.
0: Hit us.
2: Hot and ready. Fresh out the kitchen.
0: Oh, hot and spicy McChicken. Topic bucket.
1: If you could host your own masterclass, what would you teach?
2: Gooning.
0: Second guessing.
2: Gooning.
3: Self-doubt.
0: Buyer's remorsing.
3: Oh, dude. I'm knee-deep in the buyer's remorse with this steering wheel debacle I got myself in for the car. Like, I'm trying.

0: vacation I feel like I shouldn't have booked. And even after I get done with the thing, like the no doubt trip to the Sphere, I'm happy I went. I'm still regretting going. Although I had a great time, my mind won't let me go.
1: I know.
0: Just enjoy it. You had a lovely time. You spent a weekend in Vegas and you came home and saw a band.
1: Like, okay. Anyway. Masterclass and all that. Josh, do you have one? What would your masterclass be? Writing the news.
2: Writing. Yeah.
0: Newsman.
2: Yeah, I would like to teach a class on writing. Okay. Writing and
1: plants.
2: Complaining.
1: Yeah, you're good at that.
0: You are kicking ass and taking names. Topic bucket.
3: Set an obtainable goal for the show or yourself. What's a beast you like to conquer?
1: Oh, wow. I like that. An obtainable goal.
0: An obtainable goal. Let's start with ourselves.
1: I did have a... we're running out of time on this, but... and it's not going to happen, but... The abs by 50. I'm going to be 50 this winter, and I wanted abs by 50. Okay. Not going to happen, but...
0: on your way, too.
1: Yeah, maybe one ab.
0: Okay, an ab.
1: An ab.
0: Ab by 50.
1: Ab.
0: No S. By 50, yes. Ab by 50, yes. Okay, I'll join you in that one. Calves by 48. Because I got these angel hair pasta legs, and I can't get them any damn bigger. Calves by that.
1: Is it true that Arnold Schwarzenegger had calf implants?
0: There's the rumor. There's always been rumors that his calves grew, and they grew very quickly.
1: Do you do calf raises?
0: I do.
1: What else can you do?
0: I do calf raises. I do the single leg raises. I do dumbbell raises. I don't know. I can't get any
1: exercises
0: bigger.
1: For calves.
0: Not a lot. Like a personal one. God, I would love to own a rental property. I would love to get in on a rental property, and I've had the offer to do it with other people and then split the income, but that's a lot of cooks in the kitchen, and then someone can't hold up their end of the bargain.
1: Yeah, own some property.
0: That's someone might be me. I think of our friend we referenced her the other day, Tina Holmes. She was someone that did account executive stuff here. She was a saleswoman. Her and her handsome husband got into real estate. The next thing you know, they got an empire. And it just starts with one house.
1: In terms of the show, I would like, and it's funny you say this because I thought about it this just this morning when I was in the bathroom because there was another show playing. And I feel like the other show that's on that's part of our, under our umbrella here, gets like a lot of accolades and a lot of notoriety and stuff like that. But then when you look at the ratings, you go, what? You go, huh? Like, because they're a direct competitor, right? And we destroy them. We destroy them. Let's be honest. But yet, we don't, because of what we do, I think we're not really looked at.
0: Is heralded?
1: Yes.
0: Is it almost looking like
1: even
0: that?
1: When it comes to all the best of lists, you look at the people on like the Baltimore Sun or whatever it is, or Baltimore Magazine.
0: The best of Baltimore's crap.
1: Yeah, you look at it and you go, how are we overlooked? Based on ratings, we are clearly the best show in the city. And it's like, it's not even close. Yet we're not even considered as a show.
0: It's frustrating sometimes.
1: What?
0: How are we not exalted in the same way? And then part of me is just like, we've got the one thing that does matter. We've got the ratings and the staying power. There's so
1: as a show, I would like some just collective accolades.
0: Some sort of like,
3: because I don't get any by myself.
0: Yeah, we need to get some.
2: I'd like some respect.
0: I like some respect around here. I mean, there's shows that are up for Best of Baltimore that have been canceled.
1: Yeah, it's yes.
0: Like, hey, listen, shout out to him. The guy's kicking ass. Hyde Social, go eat there in D.C., intern John, great dude.
1: He's not even on the air anymore.
0: And he's up for Best of Baltimore. Shelby Sauce, she should be working for Bravo. She's incredible. The whole crew there.
1: Good,
0: Shelby Sauce
1: second
0: on
1: act for her.
0: Bravo would be gangbusters. So this is not a slight on them. It was out of their hands. They work for a bunch of bastards. But that's one of those shows that we're not up for Best of Baltimore. But a show that had their that was pulled is. And you go, what the hell?
1: One more, Kobe.
3: Top of bucket. If you had a spirit animal, what would it be and why?
1: Does it need to be an animal, or could it be like a person, place, like thing? You know what I mean? Just like a metaphorical spirit animal.
0: What's that thing that swims up your urine stream in the Amazon and lodges itself in your wiener?
1: Oh yeah, that little fish.
0: That thing. I don't know what that thing is, but it shoots.

0: these barbs out on the inside of your half smoke and won't leave. It's like, I'm squatting in your crank.
1: Yeah, I don't know. I've met, you know, you see people that are, and you go, man, that person's like my spirit animal. You kind of want to eat something, maybe. What is a spirit animal? I don't even know what that is. Is it something that you want to emulate, or something that, like, you identify with?
0: A spirit animal could also be a person.
1: That's what I'm saying. Yeah, metaphorical. Like, it doesn't need to be an animal.
0: Middle-aged, 200-pound, just drunk during the week. Husband sleeping with her secretary, owns an HVAC company. Her spirit animal is Beth from Yellowstone. The most unrealistic television character that's ever existed. And you show me a woman that's destined for a moo-moo, that's got a failing Etsy scrapbooking business, and I'll show you a lady like, man, Beth is me, and I'm Beth. No, you're not. No, you ain't. Okay? Rip Wheeler want nothing to do with you.
1: That might be an actual fun break. A spirit animal is a animal guide, guardian, or guardian that shares your personality, traits, and life path. Maybe we go over the different animals and find our spirit animal.
0: Tomorrow.
1: What is my spirit animal?
2: Coming up, a drive-by shooting at a Baltimore playground. Plus, July 4th, right around the corner. 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Next on Josh Spiegel News.
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3: Heavy traffic volume on 95 southbound as you approach the tunnels. It starts all the way back at Rosedale. Once you get to the tunnels, though, not looking too bad. Also seeing some delays on the outer loop of the Beltway. It's past 795, the Pikesville area. And now on, Bel Air Road, south between Honeygo Boulevard and Forge Road, there's a utility problem leading to a closed lane southbound and the shoulder. From the Clinton Electric Traffic Desk, I'm Nick Testoni on 98 Rock.
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2: Finally, police are doing something about illegal fireworks. 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Coming up.
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2: A playground turns into a crime scene. An 11-year-old boy shot in a drive-by while playing at Pennsylvania Avenue at Dolphin Street in the Baltimore City's Uptown neighborhood. City Police Commissioner Richard Worley says the 11-year-old was not the target. The gunmen were aiming at a 26-year-old man. They shot him, too.
26: You got two cowards pull up in a vehicle,
1: They want to shoot somebody for some reason or other, and they shoot indiscriminately with a rifle. One of them had a rifle. They fired towards a playground where other kids were playing. We were lucky only one child was hurt.
2: Both victims hospitalized, stable condition. The mayor speaking from the scene of the playground shooting last night.
3: Well, we're talking about the cowardness and really the sucker nature of the two people that were shooting, because they saw those children out there. They knew they were out there. Chances are they've been past that playground before, and they are so weak that they couldn't resolve their conflict in a different way, especially with those children out there.
2: So far, no arrests.
3: We should go back to the old days where those people will be turned in tonight. The community should turn them in, because we cannot allow people to be shooting at babies and just think it's going to be okay for them to go home and sleep at night. I hope they don't get a lick of sleep. I hope they sick of themselves and make themselves turn themselves in.
2: So parents might expect their kids to come home from the playground with scraped knees, not gunshot wounds. Welcome to Baltimore.
5: Yeah, man, that's part of the reason I can never be a criminal, is because my conscience would just eat me alive. How do you eat later? They don't know they shot an 11-year-old, but by now they're probably, if they're even plugged in a little bit, maybe word has gotten back to them like, hey, man.
0: You hear what you did?
5: Yeah, you didn't only shoot that guy, you shot a kid. But then does it even resonate with them? Do they even care? I mean, are they able to just go about their life? Or maybe they numb themselves with drugs
0: or booze or something. You ever see the commercial with the guy that hit the kid texting and driving?
5: Yeah.
0: That guy in that commercial is so screwed up psychologically forever. And that was an accident. Like, this is one of the reasons you shouldn't text and drive. I'll be home in a few ... And that's when I felt the impact. And you could see that guy is forever destroyed because he has somewhat of a level of empathy. With our local criminality, you don't know if they've got that. You hope they do. You hope somewhere deep down a human heart beats. But in some cases, you see the rap sheet on some and go, oh, you feel nothing.
5: Yeah, then the other thing that the mayor said was about turning people in.
0: Mm-hmm.
5: You know, that no snitching thing is still a big thing, because, I mean, if you're the one that turns them in, then you become the target.
0: You know, what's interesting, too, is that I watch a lot of, you know, Speaks, you're deep into the true crime thing. Every now and then, I watch a little bit of the modern, like, kind of gangstery thing. Not so much serial killers and psychos, but, you know, the whole don't snitch thing, they all turn on each other the minute they're behind closed doors.
2: Oh, right. The cops separate them.
0: Oh, you know, your buddy down the hall told us that you're the one that did it. Yeah. And what? That son of a bitch. And they'll just completely flip the script on each other. There's no one that acts like a member of the Corleone family from the fictitious movie The Godfather, where like, I'm not saying nothing to nobody.
2: Yeah, and then they can make a deal.
0: Yeah. You promise me protective custody? You promise me you'll take care of me? You promise me you'll put me in witness relay?
5: They're singing like a canary.
0: I mean, Celine Dion doesn't sing like some of these criminals.
2: Voices in my head told me to do it. That's the reason a 22-year-old man allegedly gave Baltimore County police for killing his brother's friend. A brutal crime. It happened in a home on McDowell Lane in Lansdowne. Marquise Washington accused of shooting and killing a 17-year-old boy. Police found his body in a bunk bed. The suspect's mother says he has bipolar disorder and schizophrenia. At his bail hearing yesterday, Washington repeatedly shouted, fire, fire, fire, fire.
0: Okie dokie. That's pretty rough. There is a, you know, the Kill Tony program. That's the Tony Hinchcliffe.
5: I've heard of that thing.
0: 1 minute when you hear the cat meow, you got to be done the interview. You either move on or they give you a pass to come back or a golden ticket. They just had a guy on there who is 100% schizophrenic. That the guy, he even his name's Martin Malloy, and he knows he's schizophrenic and he's on medicines for schizophrenia, and he receives a golden ticket because his jokes were so one-linery brilliant. But you could see this is a man that's really trying to contain his schizophrenia.
5: Yeah, keep it together.
0: He's doing his best, and thank God he's manifesting it in doing, you know, one-liners in front of a bunch of savages at the mothership and not, I don't know, murdering a family member. But you see someone that's got real, true blue schizophrenia, and you go, oh boy, that's a tough condition to live with. Because if you're schizophrenic, do you know you're schizophrenic? like people with bipolar disorder can acknowledge it. I have unnatural highs and unnatural lows. I should.
5: Well, even they don't know for a long time.
0: They have to get it diagnosed.
5: Until they get officially diagnosed, oh yeah.
0: But someone that's schizophrenic, they're like, no, I'm the only one that can see through the veil.
6: Yeah, I mean, you know, people say, oh, I'm paranoid, but true people who are truly paranoid people, I don't think know they're paranoid.
0: Right. Yeah, they're the only ones that know the truth. Yeah.
6: Have you seen there are commercials for a schizophrenia drug?
0: On TV?
6: Yeah, that's right.
0: Really?
5: Have you Googled it, Josh?
6: I'm on it right now.
7: Probably get my credit card right now.
6: Should children be taught how to write in cursive? Yes, says Baltimore County Schools Superintendent Miriam Rogers. So she's bringing cursive writing instruction back for second and third graders.
8: When students can write more automatically, they can focus more attention on generating ideas, organizing thoughts, and communicating clearly. Learning cursive also helps students to read historical documents, family letters, signatures, and other real-world texts that are written in cursive, strengthening both literacy and civic understanding.
6: Cursive writing class starts next school year in Baltimore County.
0: In the Annapolis State House, there's the handwritten document from George Washington announcing his resignation, December 23rd, 1783. And we took the kids in there a couple years ago. We're like, check this out. This thing's like 100 years old. It might as well have been written in Russian. They can't read it. It's 100% in like old school, sweeping, almost beautiful, quill, inkwell, pen, calligraphy. But it's a version of cursive. And it's English. You really kind of got to lean in. The document's a little faded. They cannot read cursive. It's a foreign language.
5: That's one thing I always wished I had was good penmanship.
0: I do not. My dad's got amazing penmanship. Old man Terry, dude, Terry Schlegel should write documents. It's beautiful.
5: Yeah, I mean, we got a friend, Buzz, who's I've always been jealous of his penmanship. It's incredible.
6: Why do all girls write the same way?
0: You can almost see feminine handwriting, can't you?
5: Oh, yeah, 100%.
0: The telltale give? You know the telltale give? The heart over the eye. It's the heart over the
5: eye.
0: Very
5: bubbly and loopy and round.
0: To whom it may concern, you've got herpes. Signed, Linda.
6: Well, let's see. What else is going on? You may know I hate fireworks. Can't stand the noise. Nothing against public fireworks displays, but I can't stand when my neighbors set them off, which is illegal. Despite my years of complaints, nothing has been done. Anyway, it's not my nature to complain, so I'll just tell you this story. Get a load of what one California town, Hanford, California, is doing July 4th. They're launching an army of night vision drones to catch people in the act. What? Here's the police chief, my hero of the day.
9: It can see something at an extremely long distance at nighttime, so it's just as clear as it is during the day at night. Once the illegal activities identified in an area, the drone flies to the general area in that public airspace, and then once we see it happen again, then we start taking that video footage, and then we identify any people that are actually doing the activity, and so we're able to pick up those heat signatures, and then it changes, and then we can actually see people. You can see your face, see whatever else is happening. That way that part of privacy goes away once we know the illegal activity is happening.
6: People who break the fireworks rule in that California town could be slapped with fines ranging from $1,000 to $10,000.
5: Oh, God.
6: They could also be put in prison for up to 6 years. It is about time.
5: Don't you stop it. Listen, don't you cops, go find some real criminals. Where is this? Where is this? Don't they have anything better to do? Baltimore wishes that this was the most we had to worry
0: it's
5: about.
0: It's kind of an adorable crime.
5: What are they doing? Spending all these time and resources, and this guy's waxing poetic about how they're all doing this, and the heat signatures and privacy going away and flying them. And go bust some real criminals.
0: Also, if you are actual criminal, if you're someone that's killed somebody with a screwdriver, penknife, and or your bare hands, I'd love to know, how would someone that got a 6 year stint be treated behind bars?
5: Yeah. What are you in for?
0: Dying to know.
5: What are you in for?
0: Yeah. What about you guys?
5: I was lighting off some jumping jacks.
0: I was lighting off some black cats and some whisker biscuits and some husky doos and look, you're pulling my pants off.
6: Finally, from South Florida, you may have heard the story we recently did about a woman who was fined $100 for holding a phone in her right hand while driving, even though she does not have a right hand.
0: Amazing.
6: Video of the encounter with police shows the officer telling her she was pulled over for driving while holding a phone in her right hand. The woman lifts her right arm and says, obviously not. She laughs and says, so you want to just call this a day? But the officer insisted that he saw him holding.
0: Saw her.
6: Her, yeah. Holding the phone. Then he asked her to raise her hand to God. And she threw up her right arm, prompting him to say the other hand to God.
0: Oh, my God.
6: Well, now a judge has dismissed the charges against her because of a lack of evidence.
0: A lack of a hand.
5: The interaction's a 10.
0: This cop
5: is such a buffoon.
0: He is a goon. Yeah, he is a big scoop of stupid.
5: I don't think he picked up on it. She's like, it didn't happen. She's like, huh? And he like raises her hand. She's like, I don't have a right hand, dude. And he's like, oh, I saw you with a phone in your right hand. She's like, I don't have a right hand.
0: I looked at this even at a slightly deeper level that creeped me out just a little bit. This is an officer of the law. He is a man that can retain you. He's a man that can arrest you. He's a man that could pull a gun on you. He doesn't know his right from left.
5: Yeah, I don't know what he was just so tunnel vision that I don't think he realized what she was doing or saying.
0: I've met adults that don't know their right from their left.
5: Here's the other thing I thought about.
0: That's creepy.
5: If he had to detain her, how does he put her in handcuffs?
0: He doesn't.
5: How do you put someone like that in handcuffs? You can't.
0: You can't do it. You got to shackle the left hand to something in the car. Do you go left hand, left ankle? Do you make her just look like the number 10? Is the thing just circles? I don't know what the hell you do with her. But, I mean, there's things that you should know. There's entire groups of people. Kobe, can you look at the clock on the wall right now and tell me exactly what time it is, Kobe?
10: That looks like it is 7:23.
0: Great job, pal. Do you know that there's people that I know that have children that can't read that? They can't read clocks that have hands, non-digital clocks.
5: Yeah, I wonder if my daughter can. That's a great question.
0: That's wild. I'm gonna put smart money down that I bet Stella can. There's people that are just so dependent on being told. They don't know. They don't know the classic hold your hand up and make the L.
5: Yeah, the L is the left.
0: Yeah, it is. Yeah, the hand that makes the L. That's the left hand. That's the right hand. All right. What's it? Port and starboard. Port is to the left because it's got four L-E-F-T. Letters in it. Exactly the same. This cop, I don't think he knew his right from his left. He should have his gun taken away.
10: If you watch the video, like, he also alluded to the fact that she might have been driving with her right arm.
0: Oh boy. Yeah, I guess you can't drive a standard, can't you?
5: And I did a deep dive in this. Has it been, what happened to her hand? Do we know?
6: I don't know.
5: Out of all the articles I read, or I went on our Instagram page and everything, I don't think I was informed as to how she lost it.
0: Yeah. Let me get a peek at this here. This looks...
6: Maybe she was aggressive while eating a taco and accident, you know. That sometimes happens. You bite your lip. Sometimes you bite your right arm. Your hand off.
0: You're going to laugh. I accidentally ate my arm. It's that good. That's how good the tacos from Wawa are. They're eat your right hand all the way to the elbow good. Because, yeah, that thing does look kind of like a clean... I worked with a woman at Borders. Well, she was missing her left arm. She said to the right. Yeah, left arm. But she had the thing where she was born with it, and the arm just didn't form. But there was the beginnings of a hand. And right. She had these tiny little snow pea fingers that, I mean, one good clip with a nail trimmer, they're coming off. And I always wanted to ask her, and I never had the stones to, like, why don't you remove those? It looks like if I gave one a half turn, it's popping off like a grape from a stem. This lady appears to have lost it.
6: 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Sunshine, breezy, 77. More news at 8. 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
0: No F's given. Hopefully they gave your kids some A's and some B's. C's and D's. They need to try harder. F's? Kirk and Marianne they're gathering together. Falston Barrel House Live. It's going to be great. June 18th, they're celebrating teachers. Teachers and substitutes and bus drivers and counselors, cafeteria workers, everybody that's got something to do with that school system. They want to cheer you on for another year in the books. They're going to broadcast live starting at noon. They're actually starting a couple of hours early on June 18th. There's going to be drink specials, prizes, music, all for a well-deserved night to let loose. So grab your teacher crew and kick off the night the right way. The summer with Kirk and Marianne, no F's given. What is your passion? Not necessarily your job, not necessarily your hobby. Maybe those things coincide, but your passion. What is your passion?
5: How does this I don't have one.
0: I don't have a passion. Also, no one gets to say their kid. That's a punt.
5: Damn it.
0: Yeah, me neither.
5: That was going to be mine, being a dad.
0: Being a dad. What's it got passion?
6: My job is my passion.
0: And there you go. Sometimes those things can coincide. You are passionate about that job.
6: My dog is my passion.
0: Maybe pets. It seems like mine might be nostalgia. Oh. My passion's looking backwards. Oh. My passion is looking in the rearview mirror of life, trying to purchase my way through various eBay acquisitions, 1994 to 1999. Some of the greatest years of my life. What's your passion? 410-338-1098. Art, philosophy, music, cooking, lovemaking, international espionage, or gambling. Maybe crack cocaine. What's your passion?
5: Yeah, I mean, I would have to co-sign with Josh. I think my work has been my passion for most of my adult life. I mean, I'll go home and I've gotten into this thing now where I'm just watching old Howard Stern videos, and like I love it. I consume it. I dissect it. I don't know. I just look at the way they did things, the way things were produced, the way they took different breaks, the interview styles, the things that made me laugh, the things I liked, I didn't like. I mean, growing up, it was just my everything. I loved it. I loved Howard. I loved radio. I didn't know it was even a career option until I got to college. And then I was like, wait a minute,
0: I can do this.
5: This is something that can be done. And thankfully, it worked out. But I mean, that's probably, yeah, I love radio. I really, really do. And I mean, is it good for your passion to be your work, or should they be separate, or is it better, worse? Does it matter?
0: I would guess the scales lean closer towards it being good, because maybe, who knows, if you have to put a financial aspect to it, if you're reliant on it for income and survival, maybe it sullies the purity of the passion. But at the same time, how many people are lucky enough to say that their passion is their job?
5: Oh, yeah, it does. A texter reminded me. My passion also is music. I love music. I love music. Music is like my everything. I love artists and bands and different types of music, all kinds of music, pop music, jazz, jam, metal. I grew up with Metallica and Pantera and Megadeth and God, all those bands. And then I kind of evolved. I'm always on the hunt for new music. I'm always on something, looking for something that will inspire me or something different that I haven't heard, mm-hmm. or maybe something old that I've just missed. Blind spots. I love, you know, getting rid of a musical blind spot. I love saying, hey, I haven't listened to this band. Like, the latest one I might start to listen to is Yes. I heard a lot of good things about Yes. That's a complete blind spot for me. I love having a good musical knowledge.
0: Yeah, mine clearly is movies and games. Just movies, fantasy worlds, things that could never exist, and scenarios you'd never want to find yourself in, or maybe you could find fantasize about being in. James Bond films. I imagine myself as some British Secret Service agent gallivanting around the world, making love to tens, defeating international terrorists, returning for the Queen to thank you. Sorry, the world can never know what you did, Justin, but know that Earth is thankful, quietly, as they sleep. Yeah, I love playing games. I love video games.
5: Oh, I love these texts. God, this is a great topic. Yeah, 410-338-1098.
0: Yeah,
5: what is your passion? My passion is home audio equipment, especially vintage stuff. I love restoring speakers, amplifiers, and solid state or tube stuff. I love it all. Somebody else says my passion is eating booty.
0: Okay. It now counts as a probiotic. I looked that up. It does. Look it up. It's a food group.
5: Playing music and drag racing. Those are two cool things. Hell yeah.
0: Someone says expressing myself, singing, creating art, tattoos, outfits, makeup. They sound gorgeous. I love that. So come
5: My passion is riding roller coasters.
0: There you go. I love it. Okay, so you have some stuff that are a little bit more amorphous, a little bit larger in concept, like movies and music and, you know, Josh with radio and news.
5: Yeah, but
0: that's very specific.
5: Yeah, but you break it down to specifics like this person does. This says, my passion is riding roller coasters, which can be very specific, but it says, I find the construction and design of them very interesting.
0: Yeah. Travis Pastrana's got to be adrenaline. His passion is feeling the surge of adrenaline through his body. I mean, there's nothing left to prove to the world. He's clearly the greatest extreme sport athlete of all time. And yet he still challenges himself in the most insane, mind-bending ways. I still can't wait to watch him do that truck commercial where he drops in on a vert ramp in a truck. He's building a ramp. It's going to be the wildest thing in the world. Coming up, 410-338-1098. What's your passion?
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14: Slow is moving traffic on 95 southbound towards the tunnels. It is breaking down a little bit. It's through the Rosedale area, right really where the break is, 895. You'll see pockets of traffic on both 95 and 895 southbound. The Harbor Tunnel looking better than the Fort McHenry Tunnel. Once you get through the tunnels, not too bad. Some thick traffic on the outer loop of the Beltway as you come by 795, and now there's a disabled vehicle in the roadway just prior to the on-ramp of 795. And worth noting that there not a lot of traffic being affected, but on Bel Air Road between Honeygo Boulevard and Forge Road, there is a lane closed southbound due to, it looks like now, is a utility problem with a vehicle involved. Responders on the scene. From the Clinton Electric Traffic Desk, I'm Nick Testoni on 98 Rock.
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22: Well, the Orioles completed a 3-game sweep of the first-place Tampa Bay Rays. Am I brought to you by anybody, Scott?
0: No.
22: I didn't think
0: just
22: so.
0: Just you, homegirl.
22: All right.
0: The winning Orioles.
22: Yes, it was a blowout last night at Camden Yards, thanks to the Orioles' offense. 2 home runs from Gunnar Henderson and another from Blaze Alexander. This is his first home run as an Oriole this season.
23: Swings and drives this one deep to left, to the track, to the wall. Gone! What a night! A career best. 6 runs batted in for Blaze Alexander.
5: Damn, 6 ribbies?
23: First home run as an Oriole. He hit it 400 feet out of here to left. And it's now an absolute rout in a light rain. It's 11-1. He hit the gritty, by the way. He got to the dugout steps, and the dude hit the gritty.
22: That's Josh Lewin right here on 98 Rock last night. Yeah, that was only the bottom of the 7th inning. So the Orioles leading 11-1. 11-2 was the final score. Infield defense was absolutely shining last night behind Trey Gibson. I'm mixing the two up because they're obviously the best. Trey Gibson was on the mound as a rookie, and this is exactly what the Orioles needed. A guy that went into the 6th, only allowed 1 earned run against a first-place Tampa Bay team, and that is not an easy lineup to go through. And then in relief, you had Yennier Cano come in. He exited the game early with a right hamstring discomfort, had a bat against the Tampa Bay Rays batter, 3-0. Andrew Kittredge came in, bases loaded, 3-0, and then struck out the side. So Yennier Cano allowed that 1 run. That's how you get 11-2, but still, just an amazing altogether game for the Orioles. Again, this is the team that we thought we were going to see all season long. And we've seen it now on display in this homestand. They've played so well. They sweep the Tampa Bay Rays. Take that, Tampa.
5: Suck it!
22: Yeah, that's what I mean. That's what I mean.
5: Eat all I'll say of it. You don't have to say it.
22: Yeah, take that. That's all I could say.
5: From the back!
22: Oh, man.
5: From the back!
22: Yeah, they smacked them around, that's for sure. They embarrassed them.
0: So your nose is in it.
22: Yeah, I mean, the Rays are the first place team in the AL East. They have the best record in this entire American League, and they got embarrassed by the fourth place Baltimore Orioles, okay? And I'm proud of our guys because that was awesome. Yeah, they've been playing really, really well.
0: Now they're playing great at home, too.
22: They do play well
0: at
22: home.
0: The teams are starting to sweat a little bit when they know they're coming to Camden Yards. Start playing better on the road.
22: Yeah, start playing better on the road. All we can say is get to 500. That's the new goal. Get back to 500 and then we can talk, okay?
0: A team that's well over 500, the LA Dodgers. You see Shohei Ohtani's performance?
22: Yes. Leadoff home run.
0: Talk about just...
22: unreal.
0: Elite, the elite of the elite.
22: And then no hit. And then there's a no-hitter.
0: Six hitless innings yeah. and then hits a leadoff home run.
22: Mm-hmm. Mm, that's what he does.
0: Guy's nasty.
5: Are there any American dudes that do that? Or
22: no.
5: That's a very Japanese thing.
22: Is it?
5: I think so, right? Like a hitting pitcher?
0: A hitting pitcher that just doesn't pitch extremely well, but then gets up to the plate.
22: Like, off the top of my head, I don't know anybody else who does that.
0: Ohtani's the first major league pitcher in major league to hit both a home run and pitch six hitless innings since 2015. The last Dodger to pull off that feat since 1959's Don Drysdale.
22: No, they definitely don't do that anymore.
0: Wild.
22: Yeah. It's unbelievable.
0: 36-20. Won 12 of their past 14. Mm. Control the NL West.
22: Mm-hmm. Yeah, they do. I don't even look at the National League because they're in such a different position than the American League. The American League right now is insane because there's only 1, 2, 3, 4 teams, literally four teams that are above 500 right now. That's it out of the 15 in this league. On the American League side, the National League, they're in a different, it's a different, you know, totally different ballgame. So I don't even know what's going on over there. But yeah, I know the Dodgers, the Braves, they're leading the way there.
0: Damn, everybody in the AL West has got a losing record.
22: That's
0: right
22: what
0: now.
22: I'm saying. That's like, what's going on over there?
0: Bit.
22: And you know what? It was interesting. I was listening to the broadcast last night and I can't remember if they were talking about Pete Alonso or for whatever reason of like he's a low home run count. I believe he's got like 9 or 10 so far. I mean, again, we're almost through month of May. We're getting into the third month of this baseball season. But Josh Lewin was saying that Fernando Tatis Jr., who's on the Padres, I believe, doesn't have a home run yet in over 200 at bats. Doesn't have a home run yet. I mean, I guess look, he's a guy that can hit home runs and has, you know, had incredible years where he's hit home runs. So it's just shocking. Like, that's a very weird stat. But that's just how baseball is right now. And I've been talking to a couple of other reporters around the league and, you know, national people saying, like, we've never seen a season like this where there are so many American League teams that are just playing poorly and have just, I don't know, it's been a subpar season so far. I mean, again, it's early. There's still a lot of baseball left to be played. But
0: it's
22: still
0: getting less and less early, though.
22: Well, yeah,
0: June's,
22: I know.
0: June's next week.
22: Yeah. Yeah.
0: The summer is here. So the boys of summer are in summer.
22: I know. And it's starting to feel like it here too in Baltimore, finally. I know it was warm last night at the ballpark. You're seeing the guys on the mound real sweaty.
0: And let this be a part of Albie's story, because he was with the Guardians when they were 15 games back.
22: I know.
0: And he was a coach, and he helped them come roaring back.
22: It could happen.
0: They play the Central?
22: Yes, they're in the Central. They won the Central last year. I know.
0: After having a bad go of it for a little bit. So let's get a little bit of that Albie magic on there and see if we can have the boys come back and do the damn thing, especially with us being about a month or so away from the All-Star break.
22: Yeah, middle of July.
0: Yeah. Mm-hmm. All right, so.
22: I know.
0: Come on, Albie, do what you did in Cleveland and have the boys come raging back.
22: Let's do it. Tonight, the O's host the Blue Jays. They start their 4-game series tonight that goes through Sunday. Then they have an off day Monday, 6:35 first pitch tonight. Chris Bassitt on the hill for the O's takes on his former club. So you can listen right here on 98 Rock. Meanwhile, Lamar Jackson finally spoke at OTAs. This is the first time we've heard from him in 4 months since their season ended to the Pittsburgh Steelers in their final regular season game. And he talked about how he feels physically, guess what? Going into year 9, if you can believe it or not.
1: Well, it's still normal for me, but just hearing you say year 9, that's crazy. That is crazy. One of the players just asked me, like, this year 9 for you? I think it was a rookie. I'm like, yeah, but I'm not an unk yet, dude. Like, I'm 29. I just turned 29 in January. But, man, it's still the same process for me, man, just getting up and doing something I love. I'm cool with it. Like, I don't have to bend over and touch my toes, stuff like that. I don't have to do that. I'm locked in. I'm ready.
22: He doesn't have to bend over and touch his toes. So physically, he feels fine. How about
5: can
22: him?
5: Can you touch your toes, Val?
22: Of course I can touch my toes. I take Pilates.
0: Oh, yeah. You're probably stretching.
5: I don't think. Can everyone in this room touch your toes?
0: I have to stretch. If I tried. It's like, so with your legs straight? Your leg isn't straight.
22: My leg, here. Whatever. It's up on a table. Yes. What do you want me to do?
0: Well, we're going to stand up.
5: Jeez. And let's
0: gonna,
5: do it.
0: Hold it. Yeah,
22: okay, ready?
0: Stretch. Don't anybody tear anything.
22: Ready?
0: Don't anybody tear anything. Here we go. Hands up and then down. There we go. Oh, ow. I'm about an inch away.
2: Right now.
22: Let's go, Speaks.
0: I'm pretty. Okay.
22: Let's go, Speaks.
0: There you go, Speaks.
2: There you go,
0: Speaks.
2: Flexible.
0: Damn. Look at that Auntie Anne's pretzel over
22: there.
0: It's
22: pretty good.
0: Mm.
22: Very, very flexible.
0: There is a vein popping out of your forehead right now.
2: Is there?
0: Yeah. Full of thoughts.
2: And then my stomach is hurting. Yeah.
22: There you go, Scott.
0: There you go, Scott.
22: Touching the toes. Oh, yeah. I like that.
0: Feels good in the lower back.
22: Team stretch action. I needed that for my back, really.
2: I think I pulled an abdominal muscle.
0: I'll be over there in just 1 second to suck the venom out.
2: Okay.
0: That's my new thing for anything. Oh, hold on. Let me suck the venom out.
2: Yeah.
3: Is that how that works?
0: Nope, but watch me try.
22: Yeah, so Lamar Jackson sounds like he's feeling pretty
4: good.
22: Doesn't that feel good? We should do that every day. Start the day, sun salutation with a...
0: You ever see the movie...
22: With a touch of your toes.
0: Gung-Ho, Val?
22: Of course not.
0: It's an old 80s movie. Michael Keaton, one of his greatest movies.
22: Oh, I love Michael Keaton.
0: Oh, about the car manufacturing place.
2: The car manufacturers, they bring like a Japanese car manufacturer, like takes over this plant in like Detroit somewhere, and it's all... fat, grumpy Americans, and all the Japanese people show up, clean uniforms, very precise, very everything, and they start every day. This is what they really do in Japan. The whole factory goes out into like this big yard, and they start today with calisthenics.
22: I like that.
0: Japanese businesses still do that. They have a full thing.
2: Calisthenics.
0: Where they have everybody in the lobby. You know who else does that? Right around here and across the nation. Amazon
2: is calisthenics.
0: Amazon has their workers in the factory get together. Watch the movie Nomadland with Frances McDormand. Think it won Best Picture of the Year. But there's real scenes inside a real Amazon distribution place. Wow. And they have everybody in the lobby in the morning doing this, just like light stuff.
2: Get
0: but
2: the
0: enough to get
2: blowing,
0: the...
2: Loosen up a little.
0: We should do an early morning stretch.
22: It'd be awesome.
0: Which, dumb goon me, I don't. And then I wonder why my body hurts every now and then. When I walk right into the Planet Fitness and walk right over the rack. Haven't stretched for a second.
22: You do have to stretch before you go to the gym. You have to. Yeah.
0: I do one before I skate.
22: Okay,
0: now that Evan's back out there on the board, I've got him stretching, and it's hilarious watching a 10-year-old stretch because their bodies are just nothing but rubber.
2: They don't really need to.
0: They don't need to.
22: But and that's why it's so funny. Like, when kids complain that they're like, oh, my back hurts. No, it doesn't.
0: You don't know back pain
22: yet,
0: young man.
22: Oh, my knee hurts. No, it doesn't.
0: Don't even.
22: You're 7.
0: Do you have any lingering issues from gymnastics?
3: You're 24.
22: Well, my back hurts.
0: You need it cracked.
22: I was just telling Taylor, I was like, I think I need to go to a chiropractor. I like seriously have a back problem right now.
0: When's the last time you got your back cracked?
22: Never.
0: No? You should have, when you're going to see Sweet Logan soon?
22: Yeah.
0: Say, I need cracked.
22: Okay.
0: And just have him get like a thing where he breathes in.
22: I actually walk on his back.
0: Can he do the same where he presses down?
22: He should do it to me.
0: And he presses the hands up and down
22: the
0: spine?
22: I'll have him do it.
2: He can't put full weight on you, but he can definitely, maybe walk across it.
22: Yeah. Isn't you walking across and putting your full weight on?
2: No, but I mean, he can like supplement some of his weight on like a table or something.
0: Would you walk on mine?
22: I'll walk on your back.
2: Do it right now.
0: Done.
22: Let me take my shoes off.
0: Yeah. Hell yeah. Go to live work.
22: Okay.
0: All right.
2: Just pull that mic down a little bit.
0: Yeah, all right, here we go.
2: And then you lay down right there and then she walks across it. Oh, this is going to be good.
0: Okay, hold on. All right, here we go. All right, balance yourself on the table.
22: You also have to like breathe in.
0: Okay, I'll do it. Okay,
22: do your thing. I don't even need to balance.
0: All right, do your thing. Here we go. All right, Val's getting on me. Oh, yeah.
2: Is it cracking?
0: Oh, yeah, it's amazing.
2: Is it cracking?
0: Oh, yes.
2: Oh, no. Oh, yeah.
0: It's so good. She's so light. Oh.
3: No,
0: I'm so happy. Oh, yeah. Keep going.
2: She's like pushing down on it. I thought you were just supposed to walk, not like jump. She was like jumping on it.
22: You have to put pressure on it, like
2: I guess
22: the inertia.
2: Oh my god!
22: Okay, better.
0: I know they're probably gonna make us take the training again.
22: I didn't take anything.
0: Okay, so you don't even know that you've done anything wrong yet. I'm the one that's gonna have to retake it.
22: I gotta take it today.
0: You are so petite.
22: Am I so light?
0: I got pictures of it.
2: I'll run them by you because I don't want to be.
22: Okay,
2: any kind
22: I probably look fat.
0: You you're so far from fat, it's not even funny.
2: That's a good one.
22: Oh, that's a great one.
0: Yeah, pose that one. Pose that. That's great. Oh, Val, you're an angel.
22: You guys,
2: at JSS98 Rock on Instagram, I will post this video of Val balancing on
22: That's it's a great really photo. Good.
0: I feel so light. The toxins.
2: Dude, I didn't expect her to do like that.
0: Whoa! Just a whole
22: a jump.
0: Okay, 3, 2, 1. Okay, she gave me a nice jostle. You got two good pops out of there.
22: Thank you.
0: Yeah. So just have you know, Sweet and Low, same thing, just use his hands.
2: You want me to tag you in this, Val?
22: Absolutely. I'll repost it.
2: Whew. You're about to get some bunch of followers.
22: Welcome.
0: Yeah, you're about to get some offers.
22: I love it.
0: Yeah.
22: It's so fun.
0: Starting price, $1,000.
22: Look, I could be a physical therapist. I mean, you just say the word. I was a physical therapy intern in high school.
0: Boo, you're hired.
2: I just, whoever texted me, can you send me that video of Val walking on Justin's back? I don't know what, that number did not come up in my phone. I don't know who you are.
0: Yeah. Oh, Val, do you have a
2: new phone? Who dis?
0: Who, new phone, who dis?
22: A passion,
0: not a hobby.
2: The texts are incredible. This might be my favorite break we've ever done.
22: Really?
2: Well, because you walk around people every day, like even like a Taylor Bennett who works for WBAL. We see her every day.
22: Yeah.
2: If you didn't have a conversation with her, didn't talk to her like I never did, you would never know her passion is Pilates.
22: Yes. So true.
2: You stand next to people in line at a coffee shop every day. You don't know what people's passions are. Like Kobe, I don't really know. I know Kobe, probably your passion, if I had to guess, would be coaching youth basketball.
0: I think it's just creation in general. Kobe likes to create.
22: Yeah, creating. That's a good point.
2: And what else? Gaming? Are you? I see. I know you game, but that's not a passion, though, is it? What are your passions?
10: I love gaming, but everything sums up to I just want to make people happy.
0: Joy.
10: I just want to spread joy.
0: Joy, well, you're doing a great job.
22: I love to show up for my family, for my friends. I make myself so available. Yeah. I just love to be around them.
2: Family and friends are your passion?
22: I think so. Right. I think I prioritize them so much that I will run around like crazy just to see them for a little bit.
0: 410-338-1098. Yeah, read some of the ones you over here, and we'll get to the phones. Sean, Steve,
2: Mark. I'm
0: trying
2: to keep up with them. Let me see what I got here. My passion is leading my jazz band. I lead a 17-piece jazz band. Shout out to Girls Night Out Jazz Band. Free concert at Musicland this Saturday at 4. I love riding motorcycles, quads, and dirt bikes and installing aftermarket parts and tuning them. My passion is hunting and fishing. I love being in the outdoors at daybreak, quiet of the morning on a frosty fall day, or the early morning of summer on the water. So much of that, I went to school for wildlife biology.
0: Damn.
2: I love it so much. My passion is Halloween and haunted attractions. Another great one.
0: I have a sister-in-law. Shout out, Rachel. Love you, Veda. Love you, YY. Her passion is local plants. She loves local plants, not necessarily Maryland plants, but wherever she is. She lived in Charleston. I think she did like a little stint in Alaska or something. But she's around here, and she's really passionate about the only plant she has are the plants that are supposed to be here.
2: Oh, dude. Plantegrity. I had a woman by my house. And look up Plantegrity on Instagram, and she came around and looked at all the plants. Same thing. Anything that's not native... A native plant.
0: She's like, get it gone.
2: Oh, get it gone.
0: Yeah, she's same thing. She also works in a nursery. So we'll go on like a hike. She'll stop every like 20 feet and go, check this out. Let me give you the history of this thing. And she explains it to the layman real well. So like the kids are into it. It's brilliant. 410-338-1098. Who's been holding a little bit? Oh, I got a great one. Oh, you'd love this, Scott. Hold on. Where's he at? I want to shout him out. Dave South. He's on Instagram. His passion is perfectly organized power tools. He has a garage full of stuff. He has a whole garage full of power tools. And they're so Home Depot showcase arranged. You can see he's a DeWalt guy.
2: Well, and I think he also works for a power tool company. But
0: there you go.
2: Know what else Dave South has?
0: Mm.
2: An S2000.
0: Oh, there you go.
2: And Dave and I have been corresponding for months now. I've met Dave. I've hung out with Dave. And he is in the process of restoring his own S2000
0: Damn.
2: Right now. And he is helping me deal with the stress I have with my steering wheel situation right now. So thank you, Dave. Dave's an interesting dude. Yeah.
0: A lot of interesting people. Let's go to Sean on line 3. Sean, what's the passion?
4: Hi, long time listener, first time caller. My passion is riding lawnmowers. I soup them up and make them go extremely fast.
0: Oh, do you do the lawnmower racing?
4: I don't do the racing. I just like riding them off road, ripping all over my neighborhood in Dundas.
0: Oh, your neighbors must love you. How fast is the fastest one you've ever got going?
4: That would be my first one. I don't have it anymore. I had gotten that up to about 50 miles per hour. The one that I have currently is about 45, tops out. What a good day.
5: Back in the day, we did a, with Twisted Tea, we did lawnmower races. And we had a guy named Aaron who brought out a whole bunch of souped up lawnmowers and people that souped up lawnmowers, and they let us race them. It was a blast.
6: Dude, you should race some of these things. I know what Scott's talking about. I've seen them on oval tracks, dirt tracks.
5: Yeah, that's what we had. We had like an oval dirt track, and we raced these things. It was so much fun. I won, of course, because I'm incredible.
6: I'm going to put him on hold. I want to race some of these things. If he's got a couple of them, Kobe, that could be a JSS TV segment. Who else we got here? Let's go to Steve online too. Steve, good morning.
7: Good morning.
6: What's up, bud? What's that passion?
7: I smoke figs.
6: Like barbecue?
7: Like, yeah.

0: didn't you go over to Steve's house and smoke a pig all night? A bunch of, were you ever there, part of the smoke crew?
1: Yeah,
0: or no?
1: Yeah, you get there early. We would stay the night.
0: Oh, yeah.
1: And you go over there the night before, and Big Dave would put that thing in the earth, and then you wake up the next day and pull that thing out of the ground. I was always in awe of the process, and it would just be six dudes sitting around near tiki torches before the people in Charlotte ruined their image forever. And we would just sit and just drink beer and let this thing cook. Barbecue pit masters like Steve. Thank you, Steve. People that are passionate about barbecue. Dude, that's a passion.
2: Oh, yeah.
1: Some of those guys that build their own smokers, cookers, they spend all year long getting ready for that one competition somewhere. That's a level of passion. Thank you, man. Lucy. What's up, Lucy? I know you from Twitch. My passion is, get ready for this, Speaks, infectious diseases.
0: What?
1: She went to school for biology. I work as a molecular biologist who specializes in, wait for it, high consequence pathogens.
0: Oh.
1: High consequence.
3: Is that like Ebola?
1: I bet it is.
3: Hantavirus.
1: Dengue.
3: COVID.
1: Something that you get a hold of it.
3: Flu.
1: It gets a hold of you and you're done. Damn. Lucy. Respond with what the hell is the thing out there we should be worried about.
0: And this is the problem with doing a break like this. I've gotten two of these already, and you're the people that ruin passions for other people. I said I didn't know the band Yes, and I even said I like covering up blind spots that I maybe have in my musical.
1: Stuff you've never gotten to.
0: And one of the bands is Yes.
1: Yeah.
0: Yes fan. Now you're making me not want to listen to Yes because you guys are asshats.
1: Are you
0: insufferable asshats. They're just like, how can you call yourself a music fan and not know Yes? I admitted to not knowing it. Listen, you jackass. I could probably rattle off four bands that you don't know.
1: Yeah.
0: And yet you call yourself a music fan.
1: No, you're a music fan.
0: You can't know everything.
1: He's a music snob.
0: Yeah.
1: There's music fans.
0: Stop.
1: And there's music snobs.
0: Yes, idiots. Now, you know what I'm going to do just to piss you off is not listen to Yes.
4: Yes, stop it.
0: Because you're idiots.
4: Yeah, you're owners of a lonely heart.
0: How can someone say their passion is music and rattle off bands like Pantera and Metallica and other bands and have no idea about Yes? It's a blind spot. We all have them, you morons.
1: Yeah, no, that person sucks. That's
0: you
1: the person
0: suck, and you're the other Yes fan that texted in 10 minutes ago. You suck too. That's why I don't listen to Yes, is because their fans suck.
1: Is it like, are they like really wild Rush fans? Like the Rush fans that are analytic with it? Like, come on, just let me try and get into the thing.
0: I wasn't going to say anything, but now that there's two of you, you're showing yourself. Here, this text is for Scott. How can you love music and never listen to Yes?
1: He wants to get into it.
0: Yeah, right? You should be welcoming me, being like, oh my God.
1: Here's where
0: this
1: to
0: is
1: start.
0: How you text in. Oh my God, I can't believe you just brought up Yes, I love them. Here, let me show you something.
1: Here's where to begin.
0: How can you call yourself a music fan? This is the problem with people.
1: Do you know where that happens?
0: It's fine to have a passion, but don't make other people feel less than.
1: Punk, that man. Punk, you tweeted the one, their Instagram story, the one thing that Turnstile Glow On was in the top 100 punk bands of all time, according
0: That's
1: to Rolling
0: right.
1: Stone. Did you go into that comment section?
0: No.
1: If I could have detonated a suicide bomb vest in that comment section,
0: punk,
1: I would have squeezed the trigger. I would have sent myself into Valhalla.
3: Those trolls, a bunch of punk-ass bitches.
0: Well, no, they're gatekeeping idiots. They're just like, they have these parameters that if something doesn't fall exactly into what they like or what their parameters are, it doesn't belong. It's like, relax.
5: Coming up, an 11-year-old shot on a Baltimore playground, plus the state that might be about to ban hunting and fishing. The story next on Josh Spiegel News.
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0: Yeah, this is exactly what I was talking about. Somebody says, I saw Yes open for Deep Purple a couple of years ago. Them and their fans should stay a blind spot. Exactly! I knew it! But the minute they start texting in, I go, there's a reason I don't listen to these crap. You know, I'm never going to listen to it. Suck it, Yes! Traffic is brought to us by Baltimore County Department of Public Works. Do you know the core four of recycling?

0: recycling. Do you know it, Nick Testoni? Paper, plastic, metal, and glass. If you're confused about what goes where, don't be. Baltimore County is here to help you sort it out. Nick Testoni.
1: Well, I got some heavy traffic flow on 95 southbound towards the tunnels, both on 895 and just 95. The Harbor Tunnel is looking better than Fort McHenry. There's a collision, two cars involved on the southbound side, Board 2. Looks like one of the lanes is closed right now, so that's leading to even more backups around the rest of the Beltway. Starting to see some delays near Pikesville, near 795, and by the Kearney area on the outer loop of the Beltway as you head up towards Parkville. 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From the Clinton Electric Traffic Desk, I'm Nick Testoni on 98 Rock.
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11: The state that might be about to ban hunting and fishing. Plus, how would you feel about sharing the road with a 108-year-old driver? A 108-year-old driver. Talk about that coming up.
0: And from the Rice Law News Desk, Josh Spiegel.
11: An 11-year-old boy shot in West Baltimore happened last night on a playground. A drive-by at Pennsylvania Avenue and Dolphin Street in the city's Upton neighborhood. The kid, in the wrong place at the wrong time, struck by bullets meant for a 26-year-old man who was also shot. This person heard the commotion.
12: I'm like, wait a minute, should I get down to the ground? Because it kept going. It was so long that I felt like maybe, and it's so close right outside the door.
11: Angry city leaders showed up at the scene. Police Commissioner Richard Worley.
13: Two cowards pulled up in a vehicle across the street from the playground. Shot towards the playground, targeting one of the individuals, we believe the 26-year-old who was shot. During their indiscriminate gunfire, they struck the 11-year-old little boy. He's at the hospital now with a gunshot wound to the abdomen.
11: The boy and the man are in stable condition this morning. The shooter's still on the loose, and the mayor says...
14: What we have here is another case of a weak-ass men who cannot resolve their petty conflict without gunfire. And now we have two people shot, including an 11-year-old child who has absolutely nothing to do with whatever you're beefing about.
11: One of the shooters used a rifle at the time of the drive-by. Other kids were on the playground.
2: We were talking about the shooter and how they could possibly eat or sleep or go about their life if they even have a semblance of a human conscience. And you said earlier, Scott, that people like this sometimes just don't. There's just zero empathy whatsoever. But sometimes you get some people that it just eats away at them and they turn themselves in. You got me a book for Christmas.
11: Me?
2: Called Dig Me a Grave, Inside the Story of a Serial Killer Who Seduced the South, a guy named Pee Wee Gaskins.
11: And let me tell you, Justin, it wasn't easy finding the book.
2: They only wrote one of them. They only wrote one.
0: You have the one copy?
2: I've got one of one, written by Dick Harpulitan. And one of the reasons that this guy Pee Wee got caught is he had an accomplice who had a conscience.
11: Yeah.
2: And Pee Wee, I'm not going to get into his nightmares, of which there were many, but he had an accomplice with him whose name escapes me that actually had some semblance of humanity left. And he just describes at certain points in the book that he lost, like, he wasn't a big guy himself, but he lost like 30 pounds over the year because he couldn't eat. He began to hallucinate because he couldn't sleep. Mm. The people that he helped kill because of his, you know, evil boss Pee Wee, it aided him. And eventually he's the guy that went to the police.
11: Yeah, the biggest challenge is getting witnesses to turn them in. So-called snitching, which is a big problem, like you said earlier. And then if you got two shooters, if you can persuade one to turn on the other, tell the other one, hey, you spilled the beans on your friend over there, you'll get a lighter sentence. We can give you a break.
0: And the other sad thing is the people that live in these neighborhoods and don't have the resources to get out of these neighborhoods.
2: Yeah.
0: And they're just trapped in these neighborhoods where this is happening.
2: There are victims of societal violence and oppression, yeah, that they sometimes think this is the only way out. I mean, trust me, there's a societal element to this, and there's a poverty element to this as well that you hope to be broken somehow. It just, when you played Richard Worley earlier, he sounded exhausted.
11: Yeah.
2: He sounded, when he was talking about, like, they're out there using rifles. Like, I just imagined as he was talking, I know he didn't do this, but he sounded like a man that was figuratively, if not soon to be literally, throwing his hands up.
0: And what's the first, play the audio again, what's the first word of the audio?
11: Of Worley?
0: Yeah, I believe
13: two cowards.
2: Cowards.
0: Cowards.
2: Cowards.
0: I love the dude.
2: I love the Baltimore accent.
0: Two cowards.
2: Two cowards.
0: Some bitch.
2: Two cowards.
0: But you hear the guy just when he's talking about, they're using rifles. Like, you hear, like, the voice kind of go up, like, what the hell? What are you doing?
11: Man's been busy last few days in Baltimore County, allegedly burglarizing businesses in Parkville and Catonsville, but the guy got a little too confident, and this morning he's behind bars. Police say the man behind the wheel of a U-Haul repeatedly backed into the Quick Mart on Lock Raven Boulevard in Towson early Wednesday morning, smashed through the windows with that U-Haul, came out with an ATM, but the man didn't leave right away. He stuck around for a few minutes, kept going in and out of the store. That gave police time to surprise him, but he took off in the U-Haul, then wound up in Harford County, where sheriff's deputies nabbed him, slapped the handy-dandy wrist warmers on the suspected burglar. This man in Towson shops at Quick Mart every day and says...
15: Well, they say criminals are dumb, and he's dumb. He's dumb. As much as county cops run up and down the street here, this is the wrong place to do it and then hang around. You got to do it and go.
11: Well, this is the first ATM theft in a while in the Baltimore area. A couple years ago, there were so many JSS superfans submitted ATM songs. Hit it!

0: you get the idea.
1: And songs are still admissible. If you'd like to whip up a fresh one, who knows when this criminal endeavor will bubble back up, because it was a more pleasant rash of crime than multiple teen shootings or beatings or bludgeonings or sexual assaults or carjackings. There was something almost knee-slappingly fun about having a bunch of ATMs stolen, where, yes, there was property damage, yes, there was thievery, yes, there was people speeding through traffic trying to get away from police, but it didn't involve somebody being decapitated by a machete. So please continue to submit those songs. Studio@98online.com.
2: Now for something totally new. The state of Oregon is a step closer to possibly banning hunting and fishing. It's known as the Peace Act. They want to rewrite the state's animal cruelty laws. Supporters have collected enough signatures to get the question on the ballot, but it still has to be approved to get on the ballot by Oregon's Attorney General. The Attorney General will decide whether that question ends up on the ballot and put to voters in November. Supporters say hunting, fishing, even slaughtering livestock is animal cruelty. So if voters sign off or sign on or off on the proposed law, hunting, fishing, and slaughtering livestock in Oregon would be banned. Even using animals in rodeos would be a no-no. The Oregon Hunters Association says 1 million people would be impacted by the hunting, fishing, farming ban. Restaurants would suffer, they say, and Oregon would be forced to rely on out-of-state meat and seafood.
3: Yeah, I got to watch that show, Portlandia. Apparently, Oregon is just bonkers.
1: Is it just they've lost the plot?
3: It sounds like you can slaughter an animal.
1: Clearly has lost their mind. Portland is to Oregon what Austin is to Texas. It's just this weird embassy of strange in the middle of a state that doesn't necessarily have their point of view.
2: Not to put you on the spot, do you have the clip of Portlandia with those two actors? I forget their name.
1: Fred Armisen and Carrie from the
2: they're ordering chicken at a restaurant.
3: Right. It's these are the people that introduced this bill and want this bill to go through. They're the exact people. Listen, I don't do it personally. As long as you're a responsible hunter and you do it ethically, then, I'm fine with it, right? It controls populations. It put food on the table. You can't, now farmers can't slaughter animals? Like,
1: they have to politely ask them to tip over and die. all of our chickens committed
3: suicide. I'm hungry.
1: Suicide.
3: I'm hungry. Will you please die now so I can eat you?
1: Yes, please.
3: Like, what are you supposed to do?
1: You just wait for there to be a small chicken funeral. You pay your respects.
3: Right, then you can...
1: You quietly fish the chicken out of the tiny little chicken casket, and you take it back, and you pluck it respectfully.
3: Gosh.
1: And then you eat. Roll it!
4: Guys, hello.
5: Hi, hello.
4: My name is Dana. I'll be taking care of you today. If you have any questions about the menu, please let me know.
6: I guess I do have a question about the chicken, if you could just tell us a little bit more about it.
4: The chicken is a heritage breed, woodland-raised chicken that's been fed a diet of sheep's milk, soy, and hazelnuts.
5: Okay. This is local?
4: Yes, absolutely.
5: I'm going to ask you just one more time, and it's local?
4: It is.
6: Is that USDA organic or Oregon organic or Portland organic?
4: It's just all across the board, organic.
5: Oh, hazelnuts, these are local?
6: How big is the area where the chickens are able to roam free?
5: I'm sorry to interrupt, I had exactly the same question.
4: 4 acres. Give me just a second, I'll be right back, okay?
6: Okay.
3: Six would be preferable.
1: Six would be better. Oh, yeah, I hate to interrupt. I have the exact same question.
3: Oh, man, they're weirdos.
1: They are strange. There's also, there's cattle ranchers in Oregon.
3: That's what I mean. They can't slaughter.
2: No, it's awful.
3: What are they supposed to do? What are they supposed to do with all the cows?
1: I was waiting for you to tell me the state. And Oregon was not going to be in my top 20 of guesses. I was going to guess it was going to be some coastal elitist a little bit. Like, if you told me, Connecticut, I'd believe you. Or, maybe, Jersey or New Hampshire.
3: No, dude, New England is, New England's weird because, a New Hampshire or Vermont, they can be, kind of liberal, but they're, hardcore,
1: live off the land liberal.
3: Get it. You know what I mean? They're backwoodsy.
1: Yeah, they are. They're kind of like a backwoods hippie. Yeah, you've got the kind of the gruff hippie. Oregon, I would not have guessed. But then you pointed out Portland, and then there you go.
2: Finally, a 108-year-old woman from Dover, Delaware, just renewed her driver's license, which means she can keep driving until she's 115. Her name is Susan Brown. She's a retired teacher. What's her secret to living to 108?
0: When I get up in the morning, I get down on the floor, and I have an exercise routine. I think I've been doing it for the last 20 years.
2: Bless her heart. And the sweet old lady loves joking about her love life. She was married twice.
0: I guess I'm not very good material for men.
2: Oh, you know, congratulations on the driver's license. Stay the hell away from me.
1: You can drive around your own neighborhood, and that's it. Do not drive around the entire neighborhood. You've got to not go out onto 695.
3: Dude, I saw a car the other day. I'm like, I'm behind them. I go, what are you doing? What is happening up there?
1: Is there a cat in the steering wheel?
3: What is going on? Just every move was weird and wonky, and you couldn't anticipate what they were going to do, which way they were going. This, you pull up next to them, ancient.
1: Looking through the steering wheel, not above it. That's the one that gets me. When you see somebody in an Oldsmobile and the wheel is the size of a stop sign, no power steering, and they're looking through it. And you go, get some phone books for Nana to sit on. Something. She should not be out there. One, the driver's side tires are always driving on the line.
3: Always.
1: They're never in their own lane. They're always, are they passing or are they not?
2: 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Today in Baltimore, sunshine, breezy, 77. 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
1: We'll tell you how to rock out until you clock out, coming up before the end of the hour. And we're going to do it again. The first one was a hit. Let's see if we can manage it a second time. We work with a ton of people. We don't exactly know their names.
3: Oh, damn it.
1: Yeah, we're going to bring somebody in that we've probably been around quite a bit. We've said champ, sport, captain, pal. What's up, brother, sister? But secretly, we don't know their name.

0: ready to rock out to you, clock out. Coming up before the end of the hour, we'll do it right towards the top into or out of Nick Testoni's traffic. A pair of tickets to Alter Bridge with Big Wreck. 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We've got one pair, but Amelia's going to have them every single hour. 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And our producer, Kobe, a.k.a. Not So Little Caesar, because he's always thought and ready. He'll be the one to get that number all taken care of. That made me laugh so hard off the air. I almost choked on my lunch. Calls himself thought and ready. Oh, boy. It was, what, 2 weeks ago we did this?
1: Yeah, I would say roughly 2 weeks ago. This floor, I mean, we'll just reset the whole table for you guys. Maybe you've heard this before, but third floor is radio in this building. This used to be a bustling hub of just activity. There were salespeople, there were sales managers, there were just everybody. The whole floor was full of people. And then they decided to combine a bunch of departments and they moved everybody down to the first floor. So this has kind of been a ghost town up here for a while now, and we don't really see a lot of people. There's a lot of turnover in this business, a lot of new faces, a lot of young faces, and it's hard to keep track. It's hard to know who everybody is. We try our best, and not seeing everybody on a daily basis doesn't help either, right? Maybe you communicate with these people via email a bunch. Yeah. There's people I've probably emailed and I've never even met in person. And, so we don't know a lot of our coworkers, where we probably should.
0: We should, don't. And they're up here right now. Quick aside to why they're up here. Speaks, you're over there in the cubicle farm.
2: Yeah.
0: Have you had a chance to see the new cubicles downstairs?
2: I haven't been down there. I've heard that they're very advanced, science fiction-like.
0: You are going to have an aneurysm if they make you sit in one of these things. They're beautiful.
2: Yeah.
0: They're high end. They're brand new. But you would like an office to get away a little bit, to have sort of a womb of creation. Let you shut the door. Something. You don't have that, but you do have a cubicle. And that cubicle, when you sit down in it, you can't see you. You are in a little womb.
1: I would say the cubicle walls on these cubicles we have here are probably 5 feet tall.
0: That's a good estimate.
1: If I'm 6 foot, there's probably my head is above the I would need to stand, and then my head would be above the cubicle. So the walls are maybe 5 feet tall.
0: The new cubicles downstairs, high-end, elite, glass, aluminum, steel, very modern-looking, come up to about your elbow when you sit, and they're glass. Oh. And it's still your own work area, but
1: way more open.
0: No one's hiding in their cubicle anymore.
2: Open. I don't like that.
0: I saw those things and I went, that's going to create like a fun, hustling and bustling sales work environment. The 98 Rock WBAL and WBAL TV 11 account executive team here to help you and your business get your message out to the public.
2: First, the Ebola outbreak. Now, cubicles or offices that are too exposed.
0: There is no way you're going to be able to get any work done if they take the ones you're currently sitting in and upgrade the ones up here.
1: They're upgrading up here.
0: Just keep the ones up here the way they are.
1: Well, it's just like the WBAL TV newsroom. Those cubicles are even more open.
0: Yeah.
1: They're almost like just a joined desk.
0: That's what they look like. You've been to the second floor BAL news floor. They look like that. No one's hiding. No one gets to kind of sit in a cubicle and screw off. Like when I worked at Nightmare Graphics in Columbia, Maryland. Shout out. I'm sorry I never sold a single thing. I was playing Final Fantasy XI on my laptop the entire time. The cubicles in there were so high you couldn't see anything. Had they had these ones, I was never going to be able to work on my Paladin all day long.
1: Well, then the other interesting thing, Speaks, is that because these cubicles are now so open, and it does maybe rob you of some of your privacies, they have two now, like, glass soundproof... what do you call them?
0: They're like meeting pods.
1: Like a pod. It's almost like a modern day like phone booth that you can sit in. Did you see those things yet?
2: No, I haven't been down there.
0: I got a photo for you. Hold on. I took one.
1: Yeah, there's a photo floating around and people were talking about them that you can go into these like soundproof like glass pods.
2: Holy Moses.
0: Yeah. Wow. It's a soundproof pod where you can go and set up a laptop or you can maybe even sit in there with someone.
1: It almost looks like
3: a meeting, like a little mini, it's like a phone booth.
1: It looks like a COVID era restaurant booth.
2: Yeah.
1: When they were trying to, you know, keep us away from each other, but somehow keep the lights on in a failing restaurant business. I want to
3: do some science and test just how soundproof those little pods are.
1: I want to go in there and scream.
3: That's what I mean. I want to stand outside and have someone go in there and, you know, talk at a normal level and see if I can hear what they're saying.
1: Go in there and like hit play on some porn.
4: Oh!
1: See if anybody could hear it. Maybe tomorrow we'll go down there and screw around with them because I don't think they've been occupied yet. That was the other thing I was thinking.
3: As they move back down to the first floor, our sales team, now that it's renovated with the new cubicles and sound pods, as they move back down there, we should, in classic JSS style, do something. A big gesture.
1: Yeah, something to really say, hey, we stand in solidarity with you.
2: I thought about installing a fake webcam to make them think they're being watched.
3: I was saying like a reverse, instead of like a welcome card, like a thank God you're gone card.
1: A go F yourself card, yeah. Yeah, like, bon voyage, bitch.
3: Yeah, yes.
1: Happy trails.
3: Get off our floor.
1: Yeah. Oh my God, we're all going to be a bunch of empty nesters up here. We're basically kicking the kids out of the house to go back downstairs to the first floor where they can continue to make us millions upon millions by helping you get your business's message out there through the 98 Rock and Hearst Sales Account Executive Team. No better group to work with to get your product peddled. Yeah, so we had our first guy up here. It was Chuck, Charles, Charlie, Chad, Chet. Who did you call him, Speaks? We all got the first letter right.
3: Chad.
2: Chad. Yeah, he's really leaning into that. I see him in the hall, and he's like, hey, I'm Chad.
1: Yes, he is.
3: Did you tell him the joke is it's run its course?
2: Yeah, that's right. I haven't done that. I don't have the heart to do that.
1: He's an excitable fella. So Kobe says he's got someone else. He actually let slip.
3: Oh, no.
1: Do you have this person? Not this person. He has an idea for one that I said, you got to wait until I'm out of the studio because now I already know. Today, I've got no clue. He had an idea for one that shows the depths of Kobe's brilliance. I was like, that's a great idea. I wish I didn't know. But
4: are you laughing at it?
3: Let me ask you this. Knowing that this bit has been looming, have any of you tried to study up a little?
1: Not a bit.
2: No.
1: Not a single moment. No, I try to forget people's stuff.
3: Yeah, because I go downstairs pretty much every morning because it's the only way I can get my ice, so I got to go all the way downstairs. And I do take a minute or two, and I stop at the photo wall of all the employees, and I try to do a little, like a cram.
1: Yeah,
3: a cram.
1: Yeah.
2: I'm cramming for this exam. I mean, I don't care. I mean, I got better things to worry about.
1: So we'll do sports with Valerie Preactor. We know her. We see her every day. And then after that, Kobe's going to fetch someone from in the building. It could be this floor. It could be the second floor. It could be an apartment that I didn't even know existed. What the hell is automotive accounts receivable? They're going to bring them in, and we're going to see if we know who our coworker's name is after Val.
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3: It's 8:30 in the morning, and here is traffic with Nick Testoni.
7: Still have a southbound lane closed on Bel Air Road between Honeygo Boulevard and Forge Road due to a utility problem. Also have a collision southbound, one of the lanes is closed into Fort McHenry Tunnel and Bore 2 because of a collision. Two vehicles involved. The thickest delays right now are on 95 and 895 southbound as you approach the tunnels. The Harbor Tunnel looking much better than the Fort McHenry Tunnel, and still seeing some slow traffic flow in the outer loop of Beltway by Pikesville as you pass by 795. 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It's all there on eBay. eBay, things people love. 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
21: All I have to say to the Tampa Bay Rays, who are still in first place, take that, Tampa.
0: Take all of it. Enjoy the flight home.
21: Take it and run.
0: Sit in silence on that team plane home.
21: Yeah.
0: Wondering what the hell happened in Bodymore Murderland.
21: You know, they must be so confused with all the runs that the Orioles scored. They don't even know where they are anymore, okay? They don't know where they are in the division. They don't know where they are mentally, defensively. They look horrendous. It was embarrassing to watch them play against the Orioles. A fourth place team who just showed them up.
0: Who they had a pretty nice series at home against.
21: Yeah.
0: So a measure of revenge from the Orioles. Ooh, I love doing this. Let's jump on over to Tampa Bay Rays social.
21: Love that.
0: And see what the comments are.
21: I will say, I talked to one of their broadcasters yesterday at the game. Shout out to Andy Freed, Baltimore native. He said they just forgot how to play defense. That's pretty much it. I mean, other than that, you know, they're not a big power team. They don't hit a ton of home runs, but their pitching is their strong suit, and it wasn't in this series. It just wasn't. Even though they were the same exact pitchers that the Orioles saw in Tampa last week, they just got the better of them this week. That's really all that it is.
0: People are being nasty towards Mets.
21: Well, I know.
0: Damn. How is Carson Williams an MLB player? Get Mats' ass off the mat. Can we sell the team already?
21: Oh, no.
0: Let's calm down a little bit.
21: Okay.
0: Calm down a little bit. You guys still got a winning record. Hilarious, bro. 8 runners, 0 runs. Bases loaded, 0 outs. Strikeout, strikeout, strikeout. Welp, you guys have lost in the first inning. That's when the Orioles were up 5-0.
21: They were, yes. The Orioles did take an early lead for the first time in a long time. We've hardly seen them find success in the early innings. They did yesterday, and you're right. That was against their starting pitcher, Steven Matz. Lefty, by the way. All right, let's shout out to Gunnar Henderson, who got a 2-run homer off of him.
2: The 1-1. Gunner hits this high in the air, deep to right field. In the corner it goes, and that baby is long gone. Gunner Henderson busts out of it. A 2-run home run, and it's 2-0 Baltimore.
21: So, yeah, it did feel like it was kind of already maybe out a little bit out of the grasp of the Rays by then. I will say this, Trey Gibson, the rookie on the hill for the Orioles, did a fantastic job last night. He hurled into the sixth, only allowed one run. But the fact that the Rays got 10 hits and only scored 2 runs, that's what the Orioles have done the last couple of days. They've allowed the Rays to get hits, but not to score.
0: Fan says, most unwatchable Rays game of the season. Why are the Rays refusing to get a run? Yeah, it's a bit of a bloodbath on the social right now. Meanwhile, flip the script and you go to the Orioles one.
21: Orioles are like, brand new day. Brand new day.
0: You would start printing up pennants right now.
21: Yeah.
0: You start getting ready for that playoff run.
21: Fantastic.
0: Like you said, it's the end of the beginning of the season.
21: Hopefully.
0: It's June next week. Boys of Summer playing in it. Mm-hmm. So let's keep this momentum. This is nice. Win some series.
21: Yeah.
0: All right. They win against Detroit. They sweep
21: this
0: the Rays.
21: This is what Shane Boz told us after his start. This is midseason form. Okay, this is what midseason form starts to look like.
0: Get some players back.
21: Right, exactly. Yeah, we got Jackson Holliday back. I believe they're 5-1 with him back on the roster and in the lineup. And you got Blaze Alexander, who is crushing it in the month of May. I believe he's hitting almost .350. 2-run home run last night for him, his first home run as an Oriole this season. Gunner had 2 homers. He's now at 13 on the year. And it's just, that's the type of team win. Not to mention the defense looked incredible last night.
0: Defense.
21: Here's Craig Albernaz talking about the defense.
4: Yeah, it was huge. Something we talked about before the game. Infield defense has been better as of late. Really good. Especially Blaze at third, starting that double play, like the one down the line. Like that's a really tough play to make. One, to even catch it. Two, to get the throw off the second, make a great feed. And JJ with a great turn. And that play by Gunner, ranging in the 6-hole, was pretty ridiculous to make, and to make a throw like that. So, no, infield defense was awesome today.
1: Yeah, I was going to say, maybe not even throw that ball, but...
21: I know, just because the fact that he even stopped the ball, they caught the ball, you know, short left field, really, really deep into shortstop, and you're like, wow, he's making that play, and Pete Alonso's catching that ball and falling face first onto the ground, and yeah, it's an out. I mean, that's what saved Trey Gibson, because if you look at Trey, he's very much a ground ball hitter. Ground ball pitcher. We talked about this yesterday pregame with Albernaz, and that was the emphasis that we put on it. Like, hey, he's a ground ball pitcher. How is the defense going to step up? And they did, because that completely saved an extra base hit that the Rays could have gotten, maybe could have ended up scoring on potentially. You never know. But the other thing was, the Orioles did hit last night with runners in scoring position. They took advantage. They had bases loaded, and they drove in those first inning runs and beyond.
0: Good looking June, too. I mean, clearly you got the, San Diego and Los Angeles are getting it done, or the Dodgers. But you got a lot of middle of the road teams. are coming up next week. Boston.
21: Yep.
0: They're kind of farting around some 23-31.
21: Yeah, and they
0: 31.
21: Play horrendous at home. They are so, there you Boston go. They're actually, they're is so bad in Fenway, which is crazy.
0: Toronto is basically playing 500 ball. Nats are playing
21: Seattle's
0: 500
21: not
0: ball.
21: Good.
0: Seattle, we got Seattle twice.
21: Yeah, they're not good.
0: June, you got a real nice chance to gain some ground.
21: Yeah, still not a lot of days off there. And like you said, a lot of travel. So we'll see how it goes. But it definitely could be interesting. And especially, like I said, if they're getting really into midseason form, then hopefully we're going to start to see that consistency here in the month of June. A clean sweep of the Tampa Bay Rays. The Brooms are out. We will take it. And now the Orioles begin a four-game series with the Blue Jays for the first time. You got Chris Bassitt on the mound tonight following an 11-2 blowout of the Rays last night, looking to replicate that tonight against his former squad.
0: So at the beginning of the year, everybody was getting pretty into the ABS system. It was just, yes, it was wild to watch during the first month or so, who's challenging, who's not, what umps have been proven to absolutely suck. We're a couple of years now into, or actually longer than that, the pitch clock. NFL always has some rule changes as well. NBA, they're thinking about moving to Adam Silver, who's one of the more colorful commissioners in Major League Sports.
21: I like him a lot. I really do.
0: He's a colorful guy. Yeah. He's kind of progressive. He's he's always looking to. He does. I think the players dig him. I'm not sure about the owners.
21: I mean, still everyone hates the commissioner or whatever.
0: It always falls at the commissioner's feet when something does go your way. NBA developing AI automated system to review out-of-bound calls.
21: Okay.
0: So is this going to be like with
21: Hawkeye, you mean?
0: With Hawkeye in the NFL?
21: I don't know. That's
0: is
21: a good
0: it similar
21: question.
0: To that?
21: That's a good question. I don't understand why more professional teams, or it's taken them this long, because tennis has been doing Hawkeye for so long.
0: ABS has got an element of AI in to see where the pitch went.
21: That it's just, feels like to baseball, the NFL just implementing it, I think last season with the first downs. It feels like it's taken them a while to catch on to that, like, this is the new normal. Like, this is what's going to make everything more accurate, more fair in each sport. It's like, why not?
0: I'd be curious if they were ever to use AI to track traveling.
21: Well, that would be fun.
0: Because there's so many stars that they give a little, leeway to as they approach the basket for some sick dunk or some all-star play. That they go, all right, let them take an extra step. But if they had the AI...
21: You have to be a stickler about
0: it,
21: though.
0: If the AI just does not care who you are and... Let some refs let the players play a little bit. Mm-hmm. AI has no allegiance to that.
21: Yeah.
0: Will it sterilize the game? Will it make it a little too septic?
21: Yeah.
0: Or antiseptic, excuse me.
21: Well, sterile, whatever.
0: Sterile, yeah.
21: So we talked to Lamar Jackson yesterday. He did speak for the very first time to the media in about 4 months. We hadn't heard from him since the season-ending loss to Pittsburgh. And he talked about maybe running more this season. His rushing yards were down last year. Wondering if that's going to turn around in 2026.
3: Oh, that's been my thing every year. You know, whatever it takes to win. So whether I'm running less or running more, it's whatever it takes to win. That's all.
21: Of course, there were conversations about his contract that was restructured this offseason, but not a new contract was signed. So will he just ride this out? Does he want to be here long term? All the questions.
3: Absolutely. I love the Ravens. I love this organization. I love this city. Just the team that drafted me, got a lot of love for me. I believe, I got a lot of love for the city and this team as well. So, like I told you, the reconstruction is done. Cool with that. But I love Baltimore. Like, everybody should know that by now.
21: What I've noticed about Lamar in 2026, now going into year 9.
1: God, isn't that crazy?
21: Isn't that crazy?
0: He still feels like a rookie, but he's clearly not.
21: But he sounds so much more comfortable in front of the mic. Remember in the early
0: year
21: days,
0: year two?
21: Would get one-word answers from him?
0: No.
21: Right. Yeah. And I feel like he has really opened up. And maybe, again, it's a comfortability level. He knows all of the media members now. You know, he's familiar with them. He knows them by name. And he kind of knows what's expected at this point.
0: And it's not like the dude before him was very loquacious. Flacco was real introverted at first. And eventually he kind of relaxed some. But even towards his final tenure here, he was never going to narrate an audiobook.
21: And I feel like these are I'm hearing solid answers from Lamar, and I love that. And I'm glad that he's more energetic and he's more engaged. And I think it's a good omen. That's all I'm saying.
0: How much muscle he got on this year? Because he kind of fluctuates year to year.
21: I was just going to say, we're going to do a Weight Watchers. This is the time of year where we do Weight Watchers here on 98 Rock.
0: Let's do Deal-A-Meal.
21: Yeah. I think he is looking thin. He's looking like small Lamar, which is good.
1: Have you seen him in person?
21: Not yet.
1: Okay. When is that going to happen?
21: I'll be there next week.
0: Nice.
21: Yeah, so if he's there next week, I will see him, get my eyes on him.
1: Can you bring a measuring tape, get measurements for us?
5: Oh,
21: just like that.
5: Oh, go Thursday. That's Thursday is the day that I wash my hair.
0: He's got a nice shine to
21: okay.
0: him. He uses a VO5 hot oil treatment.
21: I'll send you a photo. Okay. I think he's looking very healthy, and I like a smaller Lamar. It means he runs faster and healthy. Obviously, we always want a healthy Lamar, but yeah. So
0: take that device that you'll know nothing about, Val, and thank God you don't. Back when we had to do the presidential physical fitness test,
21: yeah.
0: and everybody in gym class had to lift their shirts up, and
21: oh
0: you
21: boy.
0: Had the pincher that determined how much body fat you had.
21: Yeah.
0: And it was pretty cruel for a whole generation of kids to have to lift their shirt up while some pervy PE teacher pinched them with this weird-looking vice device and went, wow, the Henderson boy got big this summer. You could figure out how heavy somebody was.
21: We got weighed, too. Like, in middle school, we got weighed.
0: In front of, like, everybody?
21: No, I mean, like, it was kind of private. Like, no one's looking at the scale while you're on it. But
0: no,
21: like,
0: we had the presidential
21: really?
0: Physical fitness test where you had to see... You had to put your feet on this box, and you had to stretch to see how far
21: yes.
0: you could stretch.
21: Yes.
0: Yep.
5: Remember
21: yes.
0: that. There was a couple other ones.
21: We did sit-ups.
0: Sit-ups, jumping jacks, push-ups.
21: Oh, we didn't do jumping jacks. We did a run test. You know, run laps.
0: There was, I don't care, I can't recall that portion.
21: The fitness gram pacer test.
0: Yeah, the president was really into us being fit back then, but then they took this thing out that they pinched your little tummy
21: That's
0: with,
21: crazy.
0: And they'd write it down.
21: Was there anybody who didn't have any fat?
0: I mean, yours truly, I was looking like a refugee.
21: A chunk.
0: I was not, there was
21: oh,
0: nothing
21: really?
0: On me.
21: Skin
0: I didn't see my ribs.
21: Wow.
0: It was
21: so
0: gross.
21: So it didn't pinch you?
0: They got a little bit of skin.
21: Yeah.
0: They got a little something in there. But then you'd see this other kid who's just, he's from a big family.
21: Yeah.
0: He's thick.
21: He's
0: and this poor
21: bone.
0: Kid, he had the nipples that were inverted, which
21: oh,
0: always
21: God.
0: Broke my heart. And he has to lift up his shirt. He's like, I don't want to do this.
7: My buddy had one of them chests that like caved in.
0: Oh, yeah. Bird chest.
21: Yes. That's crazy. I don't want to end on a sad note, but we are going to. An
0: oh,
21: update.
0: God's sake.
21: An update in the Kyle Busch situation following his death last week. He was cremated in North Carolina. That's according
0: That's
21: to his death
0: so
21: certificate.
0: Shocking.
21: 41 years old. He'd been battling bacterial pneumonia for days to weeks, according to USA Today. And then, of course, died of natural causes on May 21st. The pneumonia progressed into sepsis, which we talked about earlier this week, set in roughly one day before his death. And the sepsis triggered disseminated intravascular coagulation, which is basically blood clotting like in the vessels that cuts off the flow to the organs.
0: They're thinking he had this thing for weeks.
21: Yeah. So apparently it says here, you know, of course, we talked about multiple reports saying he was visibly ill in the weeks before that he died. He said that he needed the shot, like he wanted to get a shot during that race in Dover. And
0: he was just basically powering through this thing.
21: The day before he passed away,
0: damn.
21: Someone reported that he was struggling to breathe, feeling very hot, thinking he was going to pass out, coughing up blood.
0: Yeah.
1: Like I said, and I need to start taking my own advice because I still haven't even looked into getting a new doctor, which I need to do. If you don't feel right, especially guys have a tendency to
21: rub some dirt on it.
1: Don't
21: do that.
1: Push things to the back of your mind and just be like, I'm just going
21: to
1: power through it, or
21: yeah.
1: I'll be fine, or it's no big deal. Or don't do that. Go to the doctor.
0: Yeah, mm-hmm. especially if you've got a family. Like one that relies on you, little children that still need some guidance in their life, a nice paternal figure. If you're your own entity, you know, okay. But if you got people.
5: Well.
1: Okay. Yeah.
0: Speaks, we're all your children.
5: Okay.
0: Go to the doctor. Val, we're going to do it again.
1: Yeah, you want to be a part of it?
21: I'm so scared.
0: Have
21: but
0: you
21: I'm
0: going to
21: be embarrassed.
0: Have you seen the person?
21: No.
0: We don't know who it is.
21: I don't know who it is.
0: We have a ton of people on this floor and other floors. First, second, third floor. This place is a tower, a citadel of broadcasting excellence. And the problem is sometimes we don't know the people we work with. And I get it. It's somebody that's maybe new. 6, 7, 8 months. The last guy we talked to a couple weeks ago, he'd only been here for about 6 months.
21: Do you remember his name?
0: Yes. Yeah,
1: of course.
0: Of course. How would you even ask that? What a dumb question. Of course I do.
21: What was it?
0: That guy we talked to.
21: Yeah.
0: So it was Chuck.
21: And that's right.
0: We go, well, maybe there's other people in here that we don't know.
5: Oh, 100%.
0: You've got somebody queued up?
5: I sure do.
0: Okay.
21: I'm
0: God.
21: So scared.
0: On the other side of nothing more, Kobe's going to fetch someone live on the air, bring them into the studio, and we're going to see. Do we know our coworker's name?

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1: 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All right, I guess it's time. We're going to grab another employee, Kobe. Why don't you bring in an employee who we should know the name of, maybe? Bring them in. We'll write down what we think their name is, hold it up, and see if we're right. If not, we'll all be violently embarrassed. Here goes Kobe. He's running down the hallway. He's waving somebody in.
2: He's got them poised.
3: Oh, no.
2: Hey, I thought it was a man.
4: Oh.
1: You tricked us.
4: You tricked us. He did trick us.
3: Oh no!
2: I know this person.
3: I'm going to be in so much trouble.
2: For 20 years.
1: I've
2: been fawning over this person for 20 years.
1: We talk about horses. We talk about recent injuries.
2: I think she started here probably the same year I did.
1: All right, let's jump.
4: Are we writing down what her name is?
1: You're going to write down what you believe. Okay.
3: Yeah, she's been here since I started.
2: Yeah, that's what I mean. I think the three of us maybe have started the same year, if not like just not one year apart.
3: I'm in so much trouble.
1: She's had to fix

0: cool. How long did it take you to learn to how to run all that?
1: Well,
0: when was the first time you did it by yourself? Was it nerve-wracking?
1: They'll teach you for a couple weeks and then send you on your own.
0: Couple weeks? That's it?
2: Damn, they push you in a deep end quick. Let's sink or swim.
0: Was your were you puckered the whole time, like running it yourself?
1: Sometimes I still am.
0: Yeah, that means you're good at your job if you still get nervous.
2: All right,
0: yeah.
2: She's got to get going. So everybody write down their name. All right. Here we go. Writing that down. Okay. All right. Okay. Names are written down. All right.
3: I think Josh has to go first.
2: Go ahead. Go ahead.
0: Cassandra.
2: Valor, would you like to go? What did you write down?
3: I wrote Jen.
2: You wrote down Jen?
4: Jen. I was going to write that.
2: I was going to write down Horse Girl.
4: Damn it.
2: Darla
0: what
2: the Horse
0: year
2: Girl.
0: Did you start here?
1: 2019 or 2003.
0: What? Oh, so you were here 2003. Yeah. I got here 2005. So you got what? 22 years? Wow. 23 years? 22 years? Good for you.
2: Damn, there you go. That's what I'm talking about.
3: Let's go, Jen.
2: Very, very smart. Loves horses more than most people. You own
3: she
2: a horse?
3: She's a horse girl.
1: I sold all of my horses.
2: What?
1: They got very expensive, but I'm back into dogs.
0: Okay.
3: Hey.
0: Fun fact about her. She was on the David Letterman show for Stupid Pet Tricks.
2: Oh, really?
0: With her Jack Russell Terriers.
3: Oh, my gosh.
4: What's the
3: Jack
4: trick?
3: Russell Terrier.
1: She ran on the treadmill and jumped through my arms.
4: Oh, okay.
2: Oh, that's pretty cool.
0: What was that like, being on the Dave Letterman show?
1: That was a lot of fun. They actually FedExed my treadmill to their building.
3: Oh,
1: we thought
3: God.
1: That they would provide one, but they actually...
0: They brought it. They shipped it down for you. You got to go to Manhattan. Did they put you up in a hotel the night before?
1: Yeah, they did. It was a nice hotel.
2: Did you meet a guy named Eddie Brill while you were there?
1: No, but I met Colin Farrell.
2: You met Colin Farrell?
0: Whoa. Is he sexy?
2: Was he hot?
0: Is he sexy in person?
1: Well, when I first saw him, he just kind of came in and was like roughing my dog's head up. And I was like, who's this guy? Like, why is he?
2: That's just Colin Farrell.
1: And then he put his head up. Yeah, and everybody's like, oh,
2: hi, love your dog.
1: And you're like,
2: who's your dig? You like dags?
3: I love that.
2: You like dags?
0: And you don't meet Dave. You don't meet Dave until you go out, right?
1: Yeah, I didn't meet Dave until I went out. But Colin was so nice. Like he came out on stage after I went back, and he's like, "You did a really good job." I mean,
0: what time do you get there?
1: We got there a couple
0: tape
1: hours
0: in the afternoon,
1: before.
0: Right?
1: Yeah, I think we went there the day before to show all of our tricks, and they have, I think, 5 people there, but then they only select 3.
3: How did they find you? Was this like a viral video or something?
1: I used to do pet expos where I would do like high jumping competitions and stuff with my dogs, my husky and my other dogs, and they had auditions.
2: Were you worried the dog would crap the bed?
0: Because no. not perform?
2: The dog's never been. Or were you worried the dog would actually literally crap?
1: No.
2: Imagine your dog dumps
0: television. That they wouldn't perform?
1: Even the ones that would perform, I think they just picked the top 3.
0: Wow, so. Fascinating.
2: Which one of the pets didn't make the cut?
1: Oh my gosh. Like I remember this guy that had a little dachshund, and the dog got stuck in a glue trap.
2: We
1: were backstage and...
2: Oh no! Oh, like one of the things that they put
0: for like mice.
2: For mice?
3: Oh my God.
2: Yeah,
3: no.
1: It was like the flat ones, and we had taken a picture, you know, you have to like develop them.
3: Yes.
1: And I remember he asked... for us to send him the picture because nobody believed that he was invited on the David Letterman show. And I have ADD, so I lose everything. And I couldn't find the pictures for the life of me. And every year he'd be like, do you have those pictures? I'm like, I'm still looking.
3: Aww.
1: And I felt so bad.
2: Here's your dog in the background struggling to break itself free of the adhesive. Well, Jen, thank you for everything. We know you got a heart.
0: Do you know all of our names?
1: Justin, Scott, and Spiegel. And Corey.
2: That's right.
4: Me too. I'm so
2: there
4: she sorry.
2: Goes. There goes Jen.
4: All right.
0: Oh, that was amazing.
4: Coming up, whatever happened to a driver who has no right hand who got a ticket for holding a phone in her right hand? That's next on Josh Spiegel News.
0: It was a 10.
2: Get out! It's Kobe, K-O-B-E. Corey, give him a hug.
0: That was
2: and Corey! Oh, the confidence.
0: And Nick Testoni is brought to us by the Maryland State Lottery. 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

0: We have a lane closed outer loop of the Beltway near Stevenson Road. That exit, I should say, on the outer loop of the Beltway, as it is affecting some traffic, some road work going on around the rest of the Beltway. Not looking too bad. Some delays on the outer loop near Parkville as you head towards Towson area. Southbound on 95 heading towards the tunnel, starting to see some delays in the tunnels, but the delays are starting to rear back a little bit, not going back as far as Rosedale now. They are creeping up a little bit as we get further into this morning commute. Up 95, not looking bad either. 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From the Clinton Electric Traffic Desk, I'm Nick Testonio, 98 Rock.
1: Thank you very much, bud. 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And you're going to win every hour from this point forward up until 5 o'clock. Big Wreck, Tim Montana, and Alter Bridge. 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
12: Whatever happened to a driver who has no right hand who got a ticket for holding a phone in her right hand? That's straight ahead.
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12: A playground turns into a crime scene. An 11-year-old boy shot in a drive-by while playing at Pennsylvania Avenue and Dolphin Street in the Baltimore City Upton neighborhood. City Police Commissioner Richard Worley says the 11-year-old wasn't the target. The gunmen were aiming at a 26-year-old man. They shot the man, too.
13: You got two cowards pull up in a vehicle. They want to shoot somebody for some reason or other. And they shoot indiscriminately with a rifle. One of them had a rifle. They fired towards a playground where other kids were playing. We were lucky only one child was hurt.
12: Both victims hospitalized, stable condition. The mayor speaking at the scene of the shooting.
14: We're talking about the cowardness and really the sucker nature of the two people that were shooting. Because they saw those children out there. They knew they were out there. Chances are they've been past that playground before. And they are so weak that they couldn't resolve their conflict in a different way, especially with those children out there.
12: So far, no arrests.
14: And we should go back to the old days where those people will be turned in tonight. The community should turn them in because we cannot allow people to be shooting at babies and just think it's going to be okay for them to go home and sleep at night. I hope they don't get a lick of sleep. I hope they sick of themselves and make themselves turn themselves in.
12: The wild, wild west.
1: I will be saying suck of nature quite a bit over this coming weekend.
15: Yeah, I wonder if Texas would text it in saying that that's the hardest they've heard the mayor go in a long time, if ever. And, I mean, does speaking like that make him, you know, maybe risk angering the people that did that?
1: I wouldn't say risk angering them. Maybe, if anything, not saying they're going to be intimidated by that language, but he and Worley sound a little more pissed than usual. And clearly because there's a kid involved. A kid being injured, an innocent child, adds a whole new level of sinister to the thing. So if I'm them, I'm going, oh, no, they might really send the cops down here now. If I'm Worley, if I'm the mayor, I'm going, all right, unleash the hounds, go for it. And, you know, there's certain parts of the city where there's a criminal element that doesn't really want a lot of heat on them. That doesn't look to be a great area. And now you're going to have that area canvassed hard as F over the next week or two until they grab whoever. So there's probably a bunch of people that are pissed at the shooter that are like, way to go, jackass. Now this is a hot zone for us because of you, stupid. If it had been just been you and whoever you were shooting at getting in a dust up, it had been something. But now that there's a kid in the hospital, I wouldn't be surprised if somebody turns him in and you've got to update tomorrow.
12: They think that they probably live in the neighborhood.
1: And a kid, the damage a bullet does to a human body is pretty catastrophic, depending on the size of the caliber. A child's body, a lot smaller in stature.
15: I thought they were like filled with marshmallow, weren't they?
1: Oh, kids? God, don't tell them. Yeah, yes, their children are pure marshmallow. And in my child's case, evil and beetles.
15: Oh,
1: you should hear Evan fart in the middle of the night. It's violent. God. I've had to have him go back upstairs. He sneaks into bed with us. He starts farting and I got to get upstairs. You stink.
12: Should children be taught how to write in cursive? Yes, says Baltimore County School Superintendent Miriam Rogers. So she's bringing it back for second and third graders.
16: When students can write more automatically, they can focus more attention on generating ideas, organizing thoughts, and communicating clearly. Learning cursive also helps students to read historical documents, family letters, signatures, and other real-world texts that are written in cursive, strengthening both literacy and civic understanding.
12: Bueller. Cursive writing class starts up next year in Baltimore County.
17: I'm trying to write great work today, Kobe. I forgot how to write cursive.
12: Oh, my God.
17: I can't do
15: work today.
17: Great work today, Kobe. How do you write a cursive K? The K is what screwed me up.
15: A K just looks like a K.
18: It looks like a regular K.
17: Yeah, it just looks like a K.
15: Just a fancy.
17: Oh, it's not one of the connecting ones? Because some of the words connect.
15: Well, the bottom, like the bottom of the K will connect with the O.
17: Okay, hold on. Okay, I remember how to draw a lowercase one.
12: Let me see if I can do it.
17: Hold on. Great
15: the G is, what did you say, great work?
17: Yeah, great work today.
15: The G is weird, too.
17: The capital G, the capital S was the weirdest one to me. Remember that weird-ass looking symbol? The capital, the G was pretty simple. I did a lowercase G. Yeah, see, that does that look like cursive to you? Great work today, Kobe. The car looks like your name's Roby.
12: What about this?
17: There you go. Hey.
15: Yeah,
17: your cursive is legible.
12: It is?
17: Yeah, your cursive. Yeah, there you go. That's a capital G. Remember the capital? Search cursive S. The S was weird.
15: Well, that's my first name. What do you mean?
17: The S was a strange one. That little swooping. Yeah. That always looked strange to me. Or the capital Z always looked really odd. Had like it almost looked like a three. A capital Z looked like a number three.
15: A three that went below the line.
17: Yeah.
12: Recently, we did a story from South Florida about a woman who got fined $100 for holding a phone in her right hand while driving. She does not have a right hand.
17: Oh,
18: dear.
12: Video shows the officer telling her she was pulled over for driving while holding a phone in her right hand. That's when the woman lifts her right arm and says, obviously not. She laughs and says, so you want to just call this a day? But the cop insists he saw her holding the phone. Then he asks her to raise her hand to God. She throws up her right arm, prompting the cop to say the other hand to God. Now a judge has dismissed the charges against her because of a lack of evidence.
17: I know you got to put your right hand over your heart. I guess an exception's to be made if you don't have, if you're limb differential. See? We're learning new words.
12: You put your right arm in.
17: You got to put your left hand over? Hand or do you just, can you salute with the opposite hand if you've lost that limb?
12: If you salute, is that stealing honor? What's that called again? I never remember the term.
17: Stolen valor.
12: Yeah, that's right.
17: And the first way you can tell if someone is usually they're 475 pounds and 5'2".
12: I usually use the term stolen hunter valor for people who pull over on the side of the road and chop off the heads of deer and take them home to mount them on their walls even though they didn't hunt them.
17: I also use stolen autism valor for people that have never gotten an official diagnosis, but just go, I'm definitely on the spectrum. You ever talk to anybody? You're just assigning personality quirks to medical diagnoses.
12: Uh-huh.
17: You should probably go and talk to someone from Kennedy Krieger and get an official diagnosis. You can't just do it on a zany TikTok video.
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0: Morning.
1: Well, look who we have here.
0: Coach Nick Testoni, delightful on traffic this morning. Coach Nick.
2: Nick Testoni, utility player around here at this point.
0: What the hell can he do is the question.
2: He's filled in on sports a whole bunch, does traffic, does news, has his own show over there on the other station.
3: You go, girl.
4: Oh, thank you.
2: Part of Ravens coverage, is that correct?
4: Yeah, I'm part of the Ravens Game Day Network.
0: Draft night.
4: I did do draft night.
0: It was that you and Keith together, right?
4: Me and Keith, yeah, we were locking it down. We had the new helmet, new jersey.
2: Mm-hmm. Oh, that's right.
4: I like to dress up the studio a little bit on draft night. One last year, I put a foam finger on something.
0: Glad we got those first rounders back after the Crosby thing went sideways because we thought there might not be draft coverage.
4: Yeah, well, I did ask a question about that. I said, when the trade happened, I said, are we still going to do this? And they go, oh, yeah. And I go, great. I have no idea we're going to talk
0: about it.
4: You're
0: just going to cover the NFL. Yeah, that would have been it. They just say, okay, first, second, third, fourth, fifth.
4: A lot of draft profiles of guys we'll never see play.
0: How'd the rest of the season go for your boys?
4: I was actually telling Blaze Alexander.
2: You're what, head coach?
4: Head coach.
2: Varsity?
4: Varsity
2: Towson Generals?
4: Yes.
2: Baseball?
4: Yes.
2: Okay.
4: I was actually telling Blaze Alexander this last night because he became a bit of a shadow coach. I would get drills from him in the locker room. I was asking him for help.
2: Oh, that's
4: so
2: cool.
4: He owns a Towson Generals baseball hat that's up in his locker. But I was telling him we finished 13-9. We made it to the state quarterfinals. We actually made a 3-hour bus ride on a Friday. Got out at noon to Stephen Decatur High School is who we played.
2: Out west?
4: Yeah, it's Berlin, Maryland. It's the
2: Ocean City. Berlin's supposed to be an incredible town.
4: It's very windy there.
2: Okay.
4: But it was actually a great day outside. It was, sun was out, but it was very breezy. But we did fall in the state quarterfinals.
2: What was the final?
4: We made it to the final eight. 11-1.
2: Whoa!
4: It was 4-1, 5-1 for a good chunk of the innings, and then it just kind of came.
0: Kind of fell apart.
4: Their first guy they threw at us is throwing 90 miles an hour.
0: You got anybody in your squad you're looking at going, you got a future?
4: Yeah, we got.
0: Beyond the college level.
4: That's tough to say for now. There's definitely two to three
2: beyond
4: guys.
2: Just
0: you're looking
2: the college.
0: No, I'm saying somebody that you go, okay, you're clearly a bunch of you guys, you know, hopefully you'll play in college, but I mean, someone you're looking at and go, this guy might be an Oriole one day.
4: No, I mean, that's not really. I would say we have two to three guys right now I can see who could play at the college level.
0: And bunch of teenagers crying right now listening.
4: Well, hey, look, you got to be. I'll tell them right to the face.
2: Yeah, they know.
4: You're not a big leaguer.
0: You need
4: to
0: learn a trade.
4: Yeah, we did.
0: Ever thought about HVAC?
4: It was a really good hypothetical. Me and my good friend Jack, who's my assistant coach, we were at the Orioles Nationals game in D.C. on that Sunday.
5: Oh.
4: And we, you got something there?
5: No, no, just listening. Okay. Just getting moved.
4: We were having this conversation about if we could add one player from the Orioles to our team, who would it be? For the sake of like just getting further. And it was a real debate between would you take a pitcher where you probably are guaranteed to win one game, like a Bradish, and just put him on this high school team, or do you take, you know, a catcher who has that much influence? Do you take Gunner because it's shortstop? There was a lot of back and forth there.
2: And?
4: I said I wanted Basayo. I wanted somebody, you know, who could, I think Basayo could come in and pitch the last inning too.
5: Well,
4: if
5: I'm Basayo myself.
0: He got your ass.
2: I too am an assistant coach now, Nick, as you know.
4: Yeah, I love what I'm seeing. I'm going to be honest with you. She's got a good swing, your daughter.
2: Yeah, I don't know what's going on. I mean, she's only been at it like a year and a half. Last year, she won most improved player. This year, she made the all-star team. She's playing with the eighth graders as a seventh grader. I am just so proud.
4: It was impeccable
2: happy.
4: Timing. I watched your Instagram story of her getting a hit, and then you sent me like a second later. Just out of the blue, you sent me the video of the exact same thing, and I was like, "That's a damn good swing."
2: Yeah, it's awesome.
4: I'm doing a little bit of a shadow recruiting for the Towson softball team, even though that's not my job to do.
2: Are you? Yeah, I was going
4: to
2: say.
4: Well, I
2: know. And then you sent me a message saying that the Towson softball program is a very good program.
4: They just went to state semifinals this year.
2: All right, so maybe I'll
4: just
2: have
4: put
2: to
4: that on your
2: tear
4: radar.
2: Tear up. Let's go.
0: You want to hear what my kid's been up to?
2: Yeah. Skateboarding.
0: Oh no, not that. I don't have audio of that, but I do have a little something my son's been up to. Let me just hold and play this.
4: I'm have headphones in.
0: You should probably get some. You need some headphones for him. You got any headphones? You got some cans over there. Yeah, this is what.
4: I don't even know if these are.
0: Can you hear me?
6: Is
0: okay.
6: This going to upset me?
0: I'd probably take your headphones off.
4: Plugged into anything.
0: You can keep them on.
4: What's going on?
0: It's It's weird that we don't have headphones over there.
4: All right, go ahead.
0: There we go. Okay, a little bit better. Yeah, this is your kid's doing baseball, and she's doing softball, and Evan's been.
2: Oh, Stella's mastered that too.
5: Is that the double hand?
0: Yeah, double hand. Double hand. Yeah.
2: Damn, he's good at that.
0: Just wait. Almost done.
4: When is he breathing?
0: Never. Oh, wait. And there he is.
2: That's a skill.
0: It's a skill. How's that treating you, Kobe?
4: Pretty nice, right? Last thing for you, I got my team party tonight. It's like the end of year party.
2: I'll be there. What time?
4: Well, it's weird because I remember
2: in keg. Are we getting a keg?
4: I remember in high school when the coach would show up, and it's very odd that I feel like if I'm there, I'm more likely to interact with my players from an age perspective.
2: Oh, right.
0: Yeah, you got to be a coach. Go do traffic. Nick Testoni, sports, traffic, sports line, Nick Testoni. What the hell does the guy do? 410-338-1098. Neglect to text.
2: Yeah, Scott's spirit animal is a bear. Justin's spirit animal is a silly goose. And Josh's spirit animal is the bald eagle. Why does it got to be bald? What are you trying to say?
0: I think it's a freedom thing. I think it's a, not the masculinity, that's not the word.
2: Majestic.
0: Majestic, thank you.
3: Oh, Jesus. Thank you so much.
0: I talk for a living.
2: My spirit animal is a werewolf. My passion is fireworks. Building them, buying them, setting them off.
0: Oh,
2: all of it. The reaction from the crowd is my dopamine.
3: Oh, how about the reaction from me? You see this middle finger?
0: Oh, it's in the air.
3: It's erect.
0: Oh my God, that's Spiegel's music!
2: Mike Ondaco used to say that if an elderly person has their mouth in an open resting position, they should not be driving. Hilarious.
0: It's very funny.
2: Kobe being called Corey is the best thing I've heard all day. That's hilarious. Kobe, how did you feel about that?
0: I'm Corey the rest of the day.
2: I mean, you brought her in and set up the whole bit. Whether or not we would know her name, and she didn't even know your name.
0: Yeah, and we talk every day. You talk to her every day.
2: God.
0: I see you two interface in the hallway on the way to the meeting and on the way back, because she's always lurking around there fixing stuff. And she called you Corey.
2: My passion is video games. Been playing them since the Atari, and I don't plan on ever stopping. I love video games. I love the stories they tell. I love the fact that they can instantly transport you to another state of mind if you're in a bad mood. Sometimes they put you in an even worse mood if you're playing like crap. The other day, I was cursing up a storm.
0: Were you playing Helldivers?
2: Oh, yeah.
0: I'm playing Directive 8020 right now. That's the same company that made that Until Dawn. And, it's got me. Got me stressed.
2: Scott, please check out a band called Mild Orange. Some songs include Some Feeling and My Sight. I guarantee you'll love it. All right, here we go.
0: You want to give it a listen?
2: Let me see.
0: I got it right here. You want to turn it up?
2: Yeah, I have My Sight. I have My Sight right here. Let's see. Go ahead. We'll explore new music together. Whoa, is that laughing?
0: Yeah, that's the song.
2: That's cool. Some tasty guitar. Where are we going?
0: Where are we going? 4 million views.
6: What I see. What everything.
2: Don't hate it. Tasty. Love making music?
0: Yeah, this is baby making music. This is slow strokes. This is
2: fast forward a little bit.
0: This is kissing during the orgasm.

0: What's this one called again?
1: My Sight by Mild Orange.
0: Their big hit, 12 million spins on YouTube, is freaking me. 6 years ago.
2: All right. Yeah.
0: Maybe I'll we'll add as a more. New bet. From the 2018 album Foreplay. This is a band you do some foreplay to.
2: Mm-hmm.
0: Get that sweat between the breasts. I want to eat your bra, girl. I want to chew on your hair. I want to spit on your ankles. I want to rub my ass cheeks on your kneecaps.
2: I dig it.
0: I want to make love to you while looking at a picture of your grandpa.
2: And you Yes fans ruined it. I will never listen to Yes until now I've made it a mission to never listen to Yes until the rest of my life.
0: There you go.
2: I will die never having listened to Yes because you fans are insufferable asshats. Those are neglected texts.
3: Kirk and Marianne.
4: Drop a juicy drop into my eyeball.
0: Shoot it right in my eyeball. Go ahead,
4: go.
0: Mom.
4: Give me more. Is that all you got?
0: Yeah.
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0: I don't know how else to tell you. You got to get in there. You got to try the new tacos from Wawa. 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
2: Did you see the picture I sent Jennifer Lopez?
3: Hello.
2: She's promoting her new movie, Office Romance, and was on Kimmel last night. He asked if she ever goes to everyday stores, like us commoners.
4: Have you ever been to Target? Like, do you? Can you do that?
5: You know, I don't go to stores a lot. I do once in a while, but not a lot.
4: Have you ever been to Costco?
5: Years ago.
4: Oh, yeah?
5: And years ago.
4: Did you love it?
5: It was all right.
4: It was all right.
5: I think it was fine.
4: Have you ever been to a discount tire center?
5: Yes.
4: Yeah, you've been to.
5: When the car breaks down, you gotta go.
2: She says she's happily single now. She's 56, doing quite well, if you know what I mean.
6: This quote is, I'll meet somebody somewhere one day. Yeah, it's a good outlook.
7: It's gotta be impossible for her to go.
2: No,
8: the bathroom or to a tire store?
6: Did you see the footage of her leaving the building the other day?
7: Mm-mm.
6: I don't know if I can find it. Kobe, Google Jennifer Hudson. Jennifer Lopez leaving a building. It was a whole production. And I don't know if it was meant to be a production or if this is just the way she has her staff, like, you know, what do you call them? They're helpers.
7: Yeah.
6: But they like walk out in front of her. And I don't know if this was meant to be. And the paparazzi's waiting. And she like pauses for like 10 seconds and then does like a grand exit. Did you see it?
9: Yeah, I saw the video.
6: What did you think of it?
9: A
7: little corny.
9: It was a little corny. It was very staged.
6: Like, that's yeah. Right. And I was like, is this the way you leave everywhere now? That like this is the way it has to be? Can't you just walk out of a place?
7: Jennifer Lopez has left the building.
6: It was very.
7: She has purchased her anti-stink vaginal suppositories. Oh. Go away, tilapia.
6: It was a very theatrical. Very. It was very produced.
9: That's like, right.
6: What are we even doing now? Just walk out of a place.
7: Her whole life is a performance.
6: Right, it was very performative. But she is. I mean, as much as I want to hate her just because, she's a complete smoke show.
7: Oh, she's gorgeous.
9: That's right.
6: Complete smoke show.
8: But one man's 10 is another man's pain in the ass. We should definitely get Affleck on the phone and be like, how quickly did them looks fade when the attitude took precedent?
2: Friend star Matthew Perry's personal assistant has been sentenced to 3 years in prison for his role in Perry's death. Kenneth Iwamasa was at Perry's side through the final days of his life in 2023. He injected Perry with the fatal dose of ketamine and found him dead in his jacuzzi. He would eventually become prosecutor's most important informant. Iwamasa was the last of five people sentenced in connection with Matthew Perry's death. Perry had been taking ketamine legally through his doctor, but a month before his death began, he began illegally looking for more. He found a doctor willing to provide it off the books and a street dealer who gave him even more. And on the last day of his life, Perry received about half a dozen injections.
7: I remember when there was the Friends reunion stuff that was gurgling up, and there was some anniversary of the show, and James Corden had them all on back when people
6: dental
7: cared about
6: surgery.
7: James Corden.
6: Dental surgery.
7: Yeah, to get all this stuff.
6: Well, that was the, remember, do you remember what I'm talking about? Is that where,
7: that's
6: you're, is
7: right.
6: that where you're going or no?
7: No.
6: Oh.
7: I was going with everyone was giving Matthew Perry hell for how he looked.
6: Well, for how he spoke. Do you remember that one
7: that's
6: thing?
7: That's right. That's the dental surgery. Yeah, so
6: yes.
7: We are talking about the same thing. I forgot about that aspect, yes.
6: Oh.
7: Where when he would speak, everyone's like, dude, is he drunk? Is he trashed?
6: That's exactly what he sounded like.
7: No, yeah, dental surgery. When
6: BS.
7: The focus should have been on Lisa Kudrow looking like a wet cup of rat farts. The rest of the cast, and Perry, again, is not looking like Harrison Ford in his prime. But Lisa Kudrow is sitting there looking like a bag of wet laundry. And everybody was giving Perry crap for his appearance. Well, yeah, I did forget about the speech. And now in hindsight, I don't think he had a couple of crowns put in.
6: I just sent you all a link to an Instagram story. It is, Josh, you'll like this. It is fans comparing and critiquing Shakira walking out of a building.
7: Oh my God.
6: As opposed to the way Jennifer Hudson walked.
7: Why do I keep doing that?
6: Jennifer Lopez walks out of a
7: building. This is a house that has Jennifer Hudson on every other screen.
2: Oh, I'm watching. Okay.
7: Yeah. Okay, here comes Shakira. She's walking out. Those hips don't care. She's kind of covering herself up.
2: Is that
7: She's
2: Shakira?
7: In the white
2: the
7: jacket.
2: First one is Shakira in the
10: I'm
2: white.
10: Watching J-Lo first.
7: Yeah. Okay, there she is.
2: Yeah, J-Lo.
7: She's kind of smiling there.
2: J-Lo's like, taking her gold.
7: She's standing in position like she's standing on her mark.
6: Yeah, Jennifer Lopez is. And then everyone goes out. The cameras get all set up. And then she like does this exit.
7: Do you have like an IFB in your ear going, and we're go for Jennifer.
6: Yeah.
7: And walk. And here comes Jennifer, the Eagles in flight. Meanwhile, Shakira's out there just taking photos of people, being cash.
6: Just being a normal person. That's your life.
7: That had to drain Ben Affleck, who's an interesting guy in his own right. But he's a little bit more normal than Hollywood. She's at this point just a caricature of a person. Just being around that. Every moment of her life is curated.
6: Yes, exactly.
7: Every bowl of
6: Diva.
7: Fruit in the house, every painting, every moment has got to be acted out.
2: Are you aware reality TV star Spencer Pratt is running for mayor of Los Angeles? Spencer Pratt was once on the show The Hills, and he's running as a Republican in the L.A. mayoral primary. And now he's getting some more attention because he says he's cool with Crips and Bloods.
7: Okay.
2: He also says he's meeting with one of the gangs soon. He also says he's eaten more Mexican food than any white person in L.A. In his words, I ate Mexican food 3 days a week for literally maybe 10 years. Spencer tells Vanity Fair he went into politics to cause as much damage as possible to L.A.'s Democratic Mayor Karen Bass after his house was destroyed during last year's wildfires.
6: This also, Justin, Spencer Pratt continues to stay relevant.
7: By hook or by crook?
6: By hook or by crook.
7: Does he gain even double-digit?
6: Feeble attempt. He continues his feeble attempt at staying relevant.
7: How's Heidi? God. Because she was, when The Hills was over, Laguna Beach was over, both of which, embarrassingly but lovingly, I watched. She was the one that got the most carved up at it. Anybody on that show, from lips to cheeks to glutes to boobs, she left that show looking like a different human being.
2: Yesterday I told you I started watching Nicolas Cage's
7: Spider-Noir.
2: Yes. Watched one episode. I was cautiously optimistic. Yeah, I bailed.
7: Oh, did you?
2: Yeah,
7: why'd you bail?
2: It's kind of boring, and it's the whole thing. I think we talked about it, the rapid fire, like, hey.
7: I was going to ask, because I think that's funny in doses.
2: Right.
7: Like, is that funny as a seasoning, not an ingredient? If that's the whole show, yeah. I could see. Did you watch it on color or black and white?
2: No, I did it black and white.
7: Okay. I'll give it a shot today. I didn't get around to it. I need to watch the Hulk Hogan thing. Scott's almost ripped through that. And I got to watch Spider-Noir.
6: Hulk Hogan thing's great. It's one of those, you'll probably learn nothing new.
7: I might pick up something. You already told me a couple things I didn't already know.
6: He's a part of it, so it's not like a hit piece. Get into some of the gnarliness, but it's really well done. It's cool to look back. And yeah, I think I'm about 20 minutes from being done.
2: 33rd birthday to Kimberly Kendall, star of When Porn Stars Attack 3.
7: That's right.
2: Triple D Delight.
7: That's right.
2: And Next Whore Neighbor.
7: That's right.
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7: My name is Justin, and I have a confession. I'm addicted to the new tacos from Wawa. 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I can't get enough of the things. I'm sorry, other taco spots that I've abandoned, but when the tacos are that good from Wawa, you find your love, you grab onto it with both hands, and you dig in, because they're delicious. 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
3: Another excellent job, Corey. Thanks for kicking ass, getting the show on track. Dude, she feels horrible. Yeah, we did another Do We Know Our Coworkers' Name segment. And I think for the most part, we know more people than we thought we did. And at the very end of it, Engineer Jen, Master Control Jen, What Can't You Do Jen, thanked all of us, Scott, Josh, myself, Justin, and then looked over at Kobe and said, thank you, Corey. And then she turned a shade of red that I've only seen on a beef eater tomato.
4: Well, I kind of set her up. I asked her. I go, well, we obviously know all your, we all know your name. Do you know all of ours? And she failed this.
3: Bethany, the one person she shouldn't have gotten correct.
4: She got Kobe wrong. She called him Corey.
3: It's so
4: I couldn't believe it.
3: Josh called her Cassandra, and immediately one of the other engineers printed her a new name badge. So she's now Cassandra.
5: Yeah, she should be.
3: You know what they did?
5: She looks like a Cassandra.
3: They Ronald Reagan'd it. You know the infamous story about the SR-71 spy plane? You know the,
5: what's that?
3: The SR-71 spy plane, the famous, weird-looking, wild spy plane.
5: Uh-huh.
3: SR Surveillance and Reconnaissance. It was actually the RS-71 spy plane. Reagan said it incorrectly.
4: So they just changed it.
3: They changed the whole name of the thing to make the president not appear to have made a mistake. They flipped the R and the S. So guess what? She's Cassandra now. Wake up.
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4: 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Okay. Not going to happen. But, yeah, maybe one ab.
3: Okay, an ab.
4: An ab.
3: An ab. Ab by 50.
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0: Boy, that one brings back memories, that's for sure. Def Leppard, a great classic. 98 Rock and Me and Amelia, good morning. You could not get away from that tune back in 1983. That is definitely the song that broke the band in the U.S. with their album Pyromania. And get this, the band's original guitarist, Pete Willis, is on that track. He's doing the rhythm parts. And then he was given the boot and was replaced by Phil Collin, still with the band, who did all the leads on that. Now, Collin got in there when the getting was good, right? And MTV had that video on repeat for sure. Their little British flag t-shirts and their kerchiefs. I don't know what they call them in England. Now it's another rock out till you clock out with tickets to see Alter Bridge at the Fillmore Silver Spring with Tim Montana on November 7th. 98 Rock presents the show. You can win them right now, these tickets, at 410-338-1098. 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

0: Kirk and Marianne will be at the celebration of the end of the school year. It's going down at the Barrel House in Falston, where school faculty and support are invited for drink specials and prizes. I mean, how do you say no to that? It's a great way to wrap up 2026's school year with their peers. I mean, I'm talking to everybody. Whoever works at the school, come on out. Kirk and Marianne, their broadcast starts at 2 p.m. The party kicks off at noon. And I want to send out a congratulations to Connor Price in Ellicott City. He's going to be checking out Alter Bridge at the Fillmore Silver Spring. I will have another pair of those tickets for you next hour. So keep it locked. Here comes a 40-minute music marathon right after this.
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some new music out, a single called Reward the Scars, which should tide fans over while they take their time working on a new album. 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The band is recording songs live to analog tape. That's right. The whole band getting together, playing live, and they are producing and funding this album themselves. Continuing on with Evanescence, here's their latest. It's 98 Rock.

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0: That's Soundgarden wrapping up a 40-minute music marathon on 98 Rock. A couple of huge events have been announced today. Sorry, having a little bit of a brain fart. A couple of huge events have been announced today. Happening in our area. First, it's the Great American State Fair on the National Mall in D.C. 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You can get more info on my blog today, Bits and Bytes. 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And that's going to come to Meriwether Post in October. It includes the Foo Fighters, among many others, and it looks absolutely stellar. It's another Rock Out Till You Clock Out with tickets to see Alter Bridge at the Fillmore Silver Spring with Tim Montana on November 7th. 98 Rock presents the show, and tickets go on sale tomorrow at 10 a.m. Win them right now at 410-338-1098 if you are caller number 20. 98online.com/contest for rules.
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1: Today on Kirk and Marianne, do you know about the dirty word of the day? If you stream our show, you'll hear the dirty word. It's going to be around 3:30, and that means you could win Baby Metal and Hailstorm tickets. Then at 4, what happened that made you say, I'll never come back here again? And at 5 o'clock, we're going to play Real or Fake for Beartooth tickets. 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
2: Thanks, Marianne. I don't know what happened there. Nutty. I hope you can come join 98 Rock at the Record Theater in Towson on June 13th to celebrate one of our very own Don Koenig, who passed away from sarcoidosis that he had been battling for years. Now, you may remember Captain Don on the air and as a producer for KML and the old night show with me. It will be a lot of fun with live music, pinball, and lots of Star Wars cosplay. Feel free to wear your favorite Star Wars gear as well, share a beer in remembrance, and help out his family in the process. Congratulations. She's from Glen Burnie. I had her name too. Not sure what happened to it, but she won. I know you. Thank you for listening. She's going to be checking out Alter Bridge and Silver Spring at the Fillmore, and I will have another pair of those tickets for you next hour. Hang out. Here comes a 40-minute music marathon right after this.
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It's about journalist Chris Hansen, who you may remember hosting the show To Catch a Predator that went after pedophiles. 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

that social distortion's Born to Kill on 98 Rock. And it looks like the enablers are continuing to get jail sentences for Matthew Perry's ketamine overdose. Perry's assistant was sentenced to over 3 years in prison yesterday for injecting ketamine into Perry that led to that overdose. The trial was definitely dramatic, and you can read a full accounting on my blog today right there on the station website. Or as always, the 98 Rock mobile app. Which you should have anyways, because during the Orioles games, if you want music, we've got it for you commercial free. It's the Scorpions, 98 Rock.

0: 3 days grace wraps up a 40-minute music marathon on 98 Rock. If you are headed to BWI this weekend, you may want to check your route. BW Parkway will be shutting down the northbound ramp to I-195 that leads to the airport. They're going to do that over several weekends. Head to my blog, get the times and dates when traffic will be impacted. It's an easy workaround, and there are alternate routes listed as well. But, you know, if you're in a hurry and you're trying to get someplace, it's always frustrating, isn't it? It's another Rock Out to You Clock Out with tickets to see Alter Bridge at the Fillmore Silver Spring. Tim Montana opening up the show on November 7th. 98 Rock presents the show, and tickets go on sale tomorrow at 10 a.m. Win them right now, 410-338-1098. 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
1: Happy birthday to John Fogerty, who turns 81 today. He founded Creedence Clearwater Revival that dominated the charts between 1968 to 1972, landing them in the Rock and Roll Hall of Fame in 1993. It's a timeless story of how the band broke up due to John being described as a dictator, management issues, and the predatory practices of the record company that they were signed to, which was pretty much every record company in the 70s. Here's Clutch covering Fortunate Son.

0: That's Clutch covering Fortunate Son by Creedence Clearwater Revival on 98 Rock has you covered. A counterculture anthem, when it was released in 1969, it connects with several generations about class inequality and how the rich send the poor to war. Clutch covered it in 2019 for their Weathermaker Vault series in memory of their manager, Jim Flanagan, who passed away that same year. Tomorrow, we honor one of the most legendary rockers and his instrument of choice with a cover by a band that just put out a new song today that you can hear on my blog. Congratulations to Angie Thomas and Glen Burnie. She'll be checking out Alter Bridge at the Fillmore, and I will have another pair of those tickets for you next hour. Here comes a 40-minute music marathon right after this.
1: School's out, grades are in, and the Fs. 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

Down and Helmet announced a tour today with a stop at the Fillmore Silver Spring on August 30th. Now, the Fillmore is definitely rocking this year with a date for Alter Bridge as well. I will have another pair of those tickets coming up right after, I'd say right around 1:30. But first, it's Sleep Theory on 98 Rock.

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1: 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It's another 40-minute music mix.

That's MGK with Limp Bizkit's Fred Durst for Fix Your Face. Congratulations to Durst's bandmate, Wes Borland. He's getting his very first signature guitar from Jackson. You can check out a cool video that introduces the guitar with a walkthrough with Wes. A lot of behind-the-scenes stuff, too. 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Here's Audioslave. 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

0: Metallica wrapping up a 40-minute music marathon on 98 Rock. The band released a pro shot video of two songs from their May date in Athens, Greece. 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

0: Harvey Danger wrapping it up for me today, and you can join me at the Best of Both Worlds car show going on Saturday at the Baltimore Convention Center. 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Congratulations to Matt Pavick in Lancaster. He's going to be checking out Alter Bridge at the Fillmore, and here comes Kirk and Marianne. They will have more chances at those Alter Bridge concert tickets. I'll meet you back here tomorrow at 10 a.m. Have a great rest of your day. 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
2: Toilet etiquette. Man, it's different for everybody. Especially in a public place. It's Kirk and Marianne. I got friends. I got no problem grabbing that newspaper under their arm, heading on into the public stall and sitting down and spraying the bowl. I can't do it. If there's people in there, I wait for people to leave.
3: Mm-hmm.
2: Open that door. And when they're gone, then I can get on with it.
3: Yeah.
2: I don't know if that's stage fright or if it's respect. I'm not sure what it is, but people are different. Some, you know what I mean? Some people just don't care.
3: Some people are bowel shy.
2: I guess I'm bowel shy. Somebody came up with an idea that I bet gets traction. They've redesigned the men's restroom. And you go back to, I guess, the cowboy days, even probably up into the 40s and 50s, you can go to places in Fells Point where they still have the trough where you stand there.
3: Oh, yeah.
2: It's just a big, it looks like a bathtub, or it's smaller, and everybody stands there. There's no privacy. You can see everybody's D hanging out. They did away with those, and now they've got the urinals with the one little separator that you can kind of see over. Sometimes there's not a separator. Sometimes you're like shoulder to shoulder with a guy right there next to you, like at a football game.
3: Nobody seems to care, though.
2: Some people do. In this new Gen Z and what is it, Alpha?
3: More privacy, yeah.
2: Yeah. So somebody used AI to come up with a new design for the men's bathrooms. What about the women? Women got, you got good privacy, right?
3: It's all closed. Yeah. It's always been like that. Because we have to sit every time. So we're vulnerable.
2: Or hover.
3: Yeah.
2: So, yeah, guys, different, stand up. But a lot of times when you walk into a restroom, like the toilets are on one side and the urinals are on the other to separate, I guess, the funk. This is different, though. It's got a urinal and then a square thing that encloses a toilet and then another urinal and then another toilet that's enclosed. But it only goes up about 5 feet. You know what I mean?
3: Okay.
2: So it's not all the way to the ceiling. So some people said it's privacy.
3: What? But the urinal's not private.
2: Well,
3: right?
2: You've got two sides. There's a wall on either side because there's a toilet with a wall around it. You want to see a picture of it?
3: No.
2: Okay. Yeah. So
3: I want you to describe it like a person listening.

0: So I can.
1: If you walk,
0: but I think I got it. Yeah, square and.
1: Yeah, you walk in and straight ahead
0: all right,
1: are
0: let me
1: sinks.
0: See that picture.
1: And then there's a urinal, and then a little enclosed toilet, then another urinal, then a little enclosed with three walls, and then it's up against a wall, so it's all the way closed
0: okay.
1: in.
0: So that's exactly what I was picturing, and it didn't move any mountains for me because it's kind of similar to what you guys have, right?
1: Nuh-uh.
0: Because usually it's all urinals in one area and all toilets in another that are private.
1: Right down the hall, when you walk in, there's one urinal, and then there are three toilets. Yeah. And they're all on the same wall right next to each other.
0: Okay.
1: Is it two? It might just be two. I think it's just two. So, yeah, if somebody's...
0: Are the toilets covered in your bathroom?
1: What do you mean covered?
0: Like a door?
1: Yes.
0: Private? Yeah.
1: Yeah, it's got probably just like yours. That brown wall that goes up about 6 feet.
0: This display that you're showing me is similar in that the toilet is covered, but the urinal is not.
1: Yes.
0: Like the placement might be different, but there's still an open urinal and a closed toilet.
1: And you're not right. Some places have like two or three, and so you're right next to each other. These.
0: Okay, like, so that's the difference.
1: That's the difference. Yeah, you're just standing there right by yourself. Then there's a little area that somebody could be sitting in, but you can't see their head because they're sitting down like that.
0: Okay.
1: So, and it says.
0: So there's no danger of splashing.
1: No splashing danger.
0: I'm really bad at, I didn't want to look at it because I'm really bad at visualizing when people describe something.
1: Right.
0: My husband will often try to describe things and I'm like, like my brain explodes.
1: Hey,
0: but I'm just trying to pretend I was in a car.
1: Right.
0: Like visualizing.
1: Sometimes.
0: I cheated.
1: Yeah, sometimes you can't.
0: I'm not a good visualizer, yeah.
1: So they say. One problem is it's less efficient space-wise or from a plumbing standpoint, but it seems like it could be doable. And the other complaint from men is they'd rather deal with less privacy along a wall of urinals if it's meant
0: more.
1: That they were further from the stalls.
0: Okay, they don't want to be right by the poopers.
1: Yes. Hey, man, it's time for a revamping of the men's room, I think. We should have more privacy. Nobody seems to.
0: One thing I saw online that I enjoyed, it was a unisex bathroom.
1: Right.
0: And it's just every toilet and urinal had its own floor to ceiling door.
1: Okay.
0: So it's like you go into a completely closed off room and men and women could go in there.
1: Ooh, that could get. That
0: why?
1: Could, well.
0: It's private. You lock it.
1: It is private, but
0: it's like your own private bathroom.
1: If say at 1:15, a girl walked in there and then a guy walked in and they had been drinking all, you know, it could
0: What's to prevent a guy from doing that even if it's got the girl's picture on the front of the door? If a guy's going to be a criminal,
1: yeah.
0: They're going to be a criminal.
1: I'm just saying if you've got that floor to ceiling little room that you could go in like at the Hard Rock Cafe, best bathrooms in Baltimore.
0: Oh, like lock them in there?
1: Well,
0: I mean,
1: yeah,
0: it's a crime. I don't know, but I don't think that would be common. I'm not worried about that.
1: That's maybe I'm just playing devil's advocate. Maybe that's
0: sure.
1: why more people don't do that because you got men and women and you're drinking. Who knows at 1:30 in the morning? But man, that girl just walked in the bathroom. I've been trying to talk to her all night. And then you go in there and then mayhem ensues. But
0: maybe.
1: Yeah, I love those unisex bathrooms where you just walk up and it's like if nobody's in there, you're allowed to go in.
0: Yeah, it's just a onesie.
1: Right.
0: Yeah.
1: So
0: it's just a bathroom.
1: Anybody have fright? I mean, I know some people
0: stage fright
1: that won't go at work. They'll have to leave the building or something. It's like, damn.
0: Yeah, I mean, if your bowels can handle all that,
1: mine are trained
0: for it.
1: Mine know. Once I leave that house, you better not act up back there.
0: Woo.
1: 410-338-1098, bathroom shyness, or are you the guy that walks in with the newspaper? 98 Rock.

0: They're going to be with Big Wreck and Tim Montana November 7th at the Fillmore Silver Spring. And it's going to be a lot of fun. You should join us. We're not going to do it now. We're going to do it later.
1: Big Wreck played a year or two ago, and Jimmy Haha from Jimmy's Chicken Shack was good friends with the guitar player and singer. And I was like, man, this guy's good. He sounded like Chris Cornell. And after the show, I asked him, did they come and talk to you after Chris Cornell died to see about joining Soundgarden? He's like, I actually did.
0: Yeah.
1: I mean, the guy, his voice is so good. We're going to play some later on. Anyway, yeah, tickets in the 2 o'clock, in the 3 o'clock, and in the 4 o'clock as you rock out till you clock out. More of your bathroom stories next.
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12: 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Duke's Mayo is the one with the catchy yellow lid. The full name is Duke's Mayonnaise. 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It's got twang.
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0: Kirk and Marianne, and story just hit that AI has redesigned the men's bathroom because it's only gone through a couple of changes. The trough back in the day. You know, they used to use corn cob for toilet paper.
1: Oh, God.
0: Mm. Corn cob.
2: How's that work?
0: Well, you kind of run it.
2: That doesn't make any sense. I'd rather use leaves.
0: Well, I guess in the wintertime, no leaves. I'm not sure why or how.
2: Yeah.
0: I understand it, though, because it is rough and it will grab stuff.
2: Okay.
0: You know what I mean?
2: No.
0: Yeah. You would have had a bidet back in your log cabin.
2: I don't know what I would have done. Yeah. A little water.
0: Yeah. Some people can go anywhere.
2: Anytime.
0: Some people need to leave the house. And Merrill, what's your deal, dude?
3: So I'm like a hippo. I'll go anywhere.
0: Oh,
3: yeah. Like, I gotta mark my territory.
0: And you don't care about, you know, the sound that your body makes?
3: No. Hold on. I'm pretty trained. I go in the morning, but if an emergency happens,
0: yeah,
3: I'll go. But I travel with wipes.
2: Be careful with those. They'll destroy your butt.
3: I heard. I've been using them forever, ever.
0: Ask her how she knows.
2: Yeah. That's why we got up today.
3: Hey. Oh, really?
2: Yeah.
0: Oh, man, travels with wipes. That's crazy. All right.
3: Well, the other reason why, I'm not going to embarrass my family member.
0: Okay.
3: But have you ever heard of traveler's constipation?
2: Oh, yeah. And I think it's because we don't drink enough water when we travel. And we eat things that are different.
0: Yeah.
3: Yeah, well, this happens every vacation.
2: Yeah.
0: You're thinly veiled. I mean, we can tell who you're talking about, but that's all right. Is that a female thing, Marianne?
2: No, it's
0: every guys get it too? Okay. Yeah. I guess.
3: I've never heard of a buddy saying, dude, I was backed up on vacation.
0: Yeah, me neither, but.
2: Really?
3: Yeah.
2: I think everything just gets disrupted.
0: Women are finicky anyway.
3: She can only go at the house.
2: Oh, okay. It's one of those.
0: You're putting her business on her business out there.
3: Yeah. I was trying not to, but thanks, Kirk.
0: That's all right. Hey, say hi to me. I won't say her name. See ya.
3: I'll tell you said hi.
0: Definitely do. That's it. Got a good chuckle out of that. He might get yelled at later on. You never know.
2: Yes.
0: Somebody said Soviet paper towel was literally like cardboard paper, and that doesn't surprise me at all. You know
2: what kind of paper?
0: Soviet, like Russian.
2: Oh.
0: Because
2: Soviet toilet paper.
0: Yeah.
2: I thought it was universal.
0: I think it's a lot different in countries that are not as advanced as us.
2: Makes sense. Well, and I think in Europe they rely a lot on the bidet.
0: Do they? Like in public joints too, huh?
2: Mm-hmm.
0: Even with the bidet, you got to follow it up a lot of times with some paper because you're going to have a wet butt.
2: Why not?
0: Somebody said when I was a Marine Corps boot camp, the bathrooms at the rifle range, no walls between the toilets or doors, toilets lined up, no privacy at all. After that, now I can go anywhere at any time.
2: Right.
0: Yeah, once you get conditioned like that.
2: Yeah, I think that is it too. The more you're out of the house, the more you're going to get used to,
0: right?
2: You know, when I lived in New York City, you're not home all day. You're out. And it's not easy to get in a car and go somewhere. Not, you just have to figure it out.
0: And you find places that are better suited. Everybody talks about the first floor of a hotel because not a lot of people go there.
2: The lobby has a bathroom.
0: They always got a bathroom.
2: Yeah, and as a server, I didn't care. If people came in and just used the bathroom, I don't care. What do I care? So I know that's one time a woman didn't let my daughter, she was like 3, and they said, no, you have to be a patron here.
0: Right.
2: I was pissed. I was like, do you care? Why do you care if a child, do you want her to mess up your floor?
0: Right.
2: It sucked.
0: Well, I guess, I don't understand that, but if they got somebody coming in every day and wash it up, you know, because they don't.
2: I mean, it wasn't that. It was just, you know, people gotta go.
0: Yeah. Hey, and at prison, you got no choice. There's no amenities at prison.
2: One of the many drawbacks.
0: No doubt.

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1: 98 Rock.
2: Scientists in England, you know what they've done? They've come to, with a test tube hamburger. Honest to God, a test tube hamburger. So think about that. That means we don't need meat anymore. They can actually make hamburgers out of chemicals in test tubes. I'm scared about that. Honest to God, I would rather eat the test tube. I would rather.
3: A new study has found that red meat can help reduce the symptoms of PMS. Yeah. Yeah. But whatever you do, never tell a woman with PMS, sounds like someone needs a hamburger.
4: Get this, I read that Burger King is facing a lawsuit alleging that their Whopper hamburgers are smaller than advertised. And meanwhile, Burger King's legal defense is that the King has divine power and doesn't recognize any courts.

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2: Actually, I want to talk about that Alex Murdoch trial. Everybody remembers it from years ago. Alec. They pronounce the name funny. Alec.
3: Yeah, it's like Alec.
2: Alec Murdoch.
3: The last name is what? Because it looks like Murdoch.
2: Murdoch, right. But they pronounce it Murdoch. But
3: that guy's guilty of sin. He should not. I don't get it.
2: Yeah, so people don't remember. He was convicted of murdering his wife and his son. Eddie. And then he has another son out there. And everything was cool until his alibi. He started sort of loosening his story about where he was, and his phone wasn't corroborating the story. And they believe he murdered them to garner sympathy in the public eye because he had been embezzling from his own company forever, for a long decade, over a decade.
3: He's a bad guy.
2: Yes, and multimillionaire and pivotal guy in the area.
3: In South Carolina's courts.
2: The family had been around for hundreds of years doing law and all that.
3: Pictures of his relatives on the wall in these esteemed buildings, but
2: there's a problem. So he was convicted in 2023, two life sentences. And now there's a problem because Becky Hill, freaking Becky, she was the court clerk. And they're saying that she improperly influenced the jury. And they're looking back and things might get thrown out and retrial. There might be a retrial because of her. So she, I read this big article. So to summarize, she basically was like, oh my God, you guys, he's so guilty. But, you know, listen to everything and then you'll understand he's really guilty. And you shouldn't be saying anything to that. There was one juror in particular, the one that was sort of the whistleblower. And that juror was also the one that was on the fence. So maybe that's why they were like, I'd like to hear both sides equally without influence from you,
3: hey,
2: Miss Hill.
3: You want to try him again? Go ahead, try him again. But bring his phone in because his phone had footage of him killing his family. That guy's guilty.
2: Yeah. But so the judge is saying Becky acted inappropriately. It wasn't what she did was wrong. But the defense didn't prove her comments changed the verdict.
3: Mm-hmm.
2: And then they've appealed it, and there's more evidence around her behavior. And so now they overturned the conviction because the integrity of the jury process was compromised. Honestly, it might be easier to find a jury now that the news has subsided and people may not be familiar with the case anymore.
3: Oh, yeah. I kind of remember that.
2: Yeah. I had to reread to remember.
3: And it just, to me, it seems odd that a guy that had a great standing in the community, a ton of money, it bubbles back up and he gets another chance, you know?
2: No, and I mean, it never, I'm glad it confuses me. It never makes sense when murdering your partner is the only way out that you can see. The only way to get the thing that you really want.
3: Your mind shuts off and you're like, I gotta be with this person that isn't my wife anymore. And I wanted, you know, you just shut right off like, I gotta get rid of her.
2: Here's where I can understand it. If there's abuse, because then I can understand they're always gonna hunt me down. They're always gonna find me. They're gonna harass me. But when it's just money, or I could get insurance, which is like you're the first suspect, or a lot of times it's custody.
3: Yeah.
2: Where somebody moves and they're like, I do not want to put my kid on a flight every week and have to deal with the in-laws in Florida, and I want to live here.
3: Yeah.
2: But still, to me, that's a solvable problem.
3: It is.
2: Other than getting a hitman. And by the way, how do so many people know how to find hitmen?
3: I don't know.
2: It's a fake thing.
3: Yeah, people go to the back page of some magazine.
2: Come on.
3: Yeah, that's how there's places people look.
2: Oh.
3: You know, I don't know if it's the dark web or if there's some magazine.
2: There can't be a magazine ad.
3: They find people on these websites or whatever, and then it turns out to be an FBI agent or whatever.
2: Would never. Yeah. That is hilarious, though.
3: But people think they're smarter than the law enforcement agencies. They think they've worked it all out and they got the plan that is foolproof, and they don't.
2: Mm-hmm.
3: I mean, cops, they do this all the time. It's not a hobby.
2: What do you mean?
3: They solve these things. Yeah, yeah. That's what they do.
2: So Murdoch, you know, we all believe, a lot of people believe he committed the murders. And even if the public all says, yeah, he did it and, you know, whatever, you still have to have a fair trial. So
3: look at her butt. Becky, it's so big.
2: They said this is a technicality. He's obviously guilty, but so many trials have been had technicalities where you have to
3: OJ,
2: you know, do a retrial or acquit. Yeah.
3: I love it when you go out to dinner or OJ would go out like, can I get a picture with the murderer? I mean, come on over here and take a picture.
2: Wow.
3: I got a picture with the murderer. I mean, they'd be doing the same thing.
2: Are there videos of people doing that?
3: Oh, my God. Wow. Yeah, there were so many. Like,
2: and he just embraced it?
3: Yeah. Sign here, killer.
2: Wow.
3: Yeah.
2: And he would like probably take a knife. Oh, man, can you hold the knife? And
3: yeah.
2: He'd probably do it.
3: If I did it. Well, good luck to
2: if Alan I did it. Murdoch. Maybe he can put a book out if I did it.
3: He's probably... He's probably got it, the first draft written. He got a lot of time in prison. School's out. No F's given on this end. We're ready, though, to party. I talked to Corey up at Barrel House Live yesterday, and they're excited. They got a lot of people coming out there on June 18th, starting at noon. We're throwing a little party for the teachers with prizes and music. They should come.
2: Barrel House Live in Fallston, June 18th. Like you said, noon is when we start. Kirk and I will be broadcasting live, so you can... You could get on the air with us, play some games, win prizes, just party and celebrate the fact that the school year's over. Come on out. Kirk and Marianne's No F's Given.
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0: Ice Nine Kills, y'all. Twisting the Knife with McKenna Grace. Helping out Kirk McEwen, Marianne Sear, Kate LaDubose.
1: And we've got a pair of tickets for you.
0: You ready to do it?
1: Yeah.
0: Let's take caller number 11 at 410-338-1098. Rock out till you clock out. Tickets up for grabs right now for Alter Bridge with Big Wreck. It's going to be a great show, man. So hit us up. Caller 11, you're going. 410-338-1098. Got another pair of tickets in the 3 o'clock hour. Another pair in the 4 o'clock. Also tickets for Beartooth, Hailstorm with Baby Metal, and Hotspot Names. I've always seen people when you're like, hey, man, how do I get on your internet? And you go, you can find mine. I'm HoneyBear12. And you look, and then people have got, like, FBI surveillance van or, Rikers Prison or whatever. Well, there was a United Airlines flight that happened earlier this month, and it turned a little bit crazy because a passenger had a personal Wi-Fi hotspot, and it was named Free Palestine F Zionists.
1: Oh my. Oh,
0: and all the passengers on the plane could see it. And I get it. I guess I wouldn't have made a big deal of it, but they did. The captain came on the PA.
1: Yeah, because that doesn't feel like you're about to threat. I mean, it's not nice.
0: Right.
1: But I'm not seeing, I'm going to kill you all.
0: I feel better because you agreed, and maybe somebody, there's always somebody out there that can tell you why that's awful. I couldn't figure it out, but the captain didn't like it, came on the PA and said, whoever's responsible, you got 30 seconds to disable this.
1: Oh, wow.
0: And he said, if you don't comply, law enforcement, including the Federal Bureau of Investigation, is going to come and meet the aircraft when they land.
1: Oh, dang.
0: Everybody's phone would be searched so they could identify the culprit, is what they said.
1: Okay.
0: So 30 seconds later, not even, it was disabled. No law enforcement followed, came up to the gate or anything. They said,
1: I'm not seeing a threat. I know that it's political, but it doesn't feel like, I'm in trouble. I'm Jewish. You know, I'm Jewish. I'm going to be hurt.
0: That's what I thought, man. But the pilot was not playing around. So they continued on with where they were going. This flight was going between Miami and Newark, New Jersey.
1: Okay. I mean, I do feel like everybody's uber political these days and really amped up.
0: Right.
1: Politically. Like, we are polarized. There is one side and there is another. And it's almost like we've all agreed we're not going to try to convince anybody to come on over. So this is just another example of people just in their feels, you know?
0: Yeah. Aviation commentators, which not quite sure, but there's probably people that follow all these things and then make their views known in the comments, but they were divided on whether this was proportionate, saying that the hotspot name, while it was
1: not
0: offensive,
1: the FBI.
0: I know that's going big.
1: That's like saying go MAGA or, you know,
0: or Dems suck or whatever.
1: Yeah, like just sort of saying how you feel about something.
0: Yeah. You know, Democrats can suck it. And if you put that up there and somebody, maybe the pilot's like real blue and says, hey, you take that down right now or we're going to land this plane. But people weren't that. They said there's no direct threat of violence. And they said it was distinguished from names suggesting an actual bomb or attack. So I guess, you know, you operate on the side of caution.
1: I mean, just because they take it down doesn't mean
0: Okay.
1: Yeah, but I mean, so you take it down, you still got this person on the plane that you view as a threat.
0: That's true.
1: Why is that solving anything?
0: Right.
1: I mean, if you really think this person is out to do something, you better find them. And I'm pretty sure they can zero in on somebody's hotspot.
0: You got a box cutter? Sit in your seat. Put your seatbelt on.
1: But you know, like they've got ways to figure out what Wi-Fi that's coming from, hotspot phone.
0: The way that they've made it sounds like they got to grab everybody's phone and go, you know, go flipping through it to see if they could find out whose idea was this. So
1: it almost sounds like a bluff. Like, I'm going to call
0: involved.
1: Your father.
0: Oh, yeah. Real story, but calling somebody's bluff.
1: Yeah. Yeah. I think I don't know if the FBI would give an F.
0: I tell you what, if they left it up, F around and find out. You know
1: what
0: I mean?
1: Maybe they change it to no. I'm not changing. You know, they could just mess with you.
0: Right. Aha, psych. Just playing.
1: Let's see.
0: I'm not too adventurous when it comes to
1: hotspot days. I wonder if that would be protected with, like, free speech.
0: Apparently not.
1: Yeah.
0: Not on United Airlines. Not in my friendly sky.
1: Wow.
0: Yeah. Anybody got any good creative names for your hi-fi hotspot?
1: Mm-hmm. Yeah. Can you imagine, like, getting off the plane and they make everybody sequester and you have to give them your phone and they search through it? Oh, my God. I'd be terrified.
0: It's that guy over there, a jokester.
1: My hotspot is, like, iPhone 7 or whatever. You know, it's whatever they give me. That's right. What it is.
0: Yeah.
1: I'm not creative with it. It might say Marianne's iPhone. I don't know.
0: Frankie's parents' iPhone.
1: Sure.
0: You know?
1: I mean, I just don't bother changing it. Once I can say that's mine, I'll just do that.
0: Well, people
1: play games.
0: It's cute,
1: though, when people do. Yeah.
0: Hey, and when you're up in the air like that, you want to make everything smooth as possible. You don't want to ruffle feathers.
1: No, you just want to get there. It's miserable enough as it is.
0: So many other people counting on the plane not getting diverted.
1: It would be funny, though, if you named your Wi-Fi hotspot a passive-aggressive message, like to your neighbor, please mow your lawn.
0: Right.
1: Or don't eat hot food on the plane. You know, like something just to say how you feel.
0: Yeah, 402 Main needs to paint their shutters.
1: Please.

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1: The home of Ravens football.
0: Orioles baseball.
1: Justin Scott and Spiegel mornings.
0: Cook and Marianne afternoons.
1: And all kinds of rock.
0: All day long.
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2: People are texting in 410-338-1098. They're stupid Wi-Fi passwords. It's kind of funny. What are you laughing at? What do you like?
3: Just people be getting clever, man. I mean, you better watch. One of these, you better watch out. I don't know what you're doing. It says, it's not my opinion at all, but there's a Wi-Fi that comes up on my search and says Trump's a POS. I wonder if the neighbor that did that because I had an F Joe Biden flag in my backyard.
2: Oh,
3: it's
2: got
3: to be the neighbor right next to me because it's a full signal Wi-Fi.
2: Mm-hmm. If I had a neighbor that was doing political stuff, I would probably want to counteract it with something else just because it's annoying. Even if I didn't believe it, I'd just be like, shut up.
3: If somebody put a political sign in their yard, I'd probably just let you go for it, man. Mm-hmm. I'm not going to counteract.
2: Mm-hmm. Somebody, while I was traveling, my Wi-Fi hotspot was called Definitely Not for Porn. There you go.
3: Right? And
2: Pretty fly for a Wi-Fi.
3: That's pretty good.
2: Uh-huh. Tell my Wi-Fi I love her.
3: Wi-Fi love. That's good, too. You guys, you're way better than most people. Most people, just like you said.
2: If I knew how to do it, I would do it.
3: Right.
2: All right, so moving on. This is, I don't know, do you feel like this is people going overboard with suing? Or is it a legit issue? This man was on a Carnival cruise ship and he sued because his feet burnt. The deck was so hot, he burned his feet. And he's like, other people were having problems. He was walking from the pool, like a really short little area.
3: Right.
2: Walking. Let's see. He got second degree burns on his feet going between a pool and deck chairs.
3: That seems like a lot.
2: Dangerously hot. Yeah, there were no warning signs, but other people, there were complaints earlier because the deck was overheating and decks can get like fire.
3: No doubt about it.
2: You cannot walk barefoot in the summer.
3: Yeah. Just like the woman that sued McDonald's. We always come to that. That's like the landmark case that everybody points to. And she burned her labia.
2: They point to it as a frivolous case and they shouldn't.
3: Right. Because it was super hot.
2: It was like third-degree burns, on her private parts.
3: So we have learned that people can get paid. So this guy might get money for this. And especially if other people alerted them. And look, the deck is peeling the skin off my feet.
2: Absolutely. I mean, I would say that's disregard for you because you could put the pads out and stuff. And I just saw the other day a little girl, a security cam showing a little girl walking out onto the deck. And she was really, really little. Her parents were behind her.
3: Yeah.
2: And she started to feel the heat maybe five steps in.
3: Oh, my God.
2: And didn't know what to do because she didn't really register where it was coming from or how. And she tried to get down and then her hands burned. And finally the dad caught up and was like, oh God, and swept her away. But there is that moment where you're like, wait a minute.
3: Hey, a lot of people go out. I don't think a lot of people go out to Sandy Point State Park unless there's a polar bear plunge. But being a brother, when I was a kid, we didn't go to Ocean City. We went to Sandy Point. And the sand was hot like lava. You take your flip-flops off or whatever, you start walking on the sand, you have to stop, put your flip-flops down and stand on them for a second, and then walk some more. But Sandy Point, man, that's all we knew as brothers.
2: Why didn't black people go to Ocean City, in your opinion?
3: In my opinion, it wasn't for us.
2: For you.
3: Yeah, and as time went on, and that's just me talking.
2: Yeah.
3: And I'm old enough to have been around. Uh-huh. When I was president of the Maryland Association of Student Councils in high school. And we had a convention with 900 kids from around the state in Ocean City at the Carousel Hotel. And I remember being down there and being like, I am one of a very few amount of brothers down here. But then my college years, we would go down there for spring break. Slowly but surely, you would see more color. At some point, brother said, I don't care, I'm going to Ocean City.
2: Yeah, this is great.
3: Yeah.

0: at Sandy Point, I mean, no boardwalk, no ice cream. You know what I mean?
1: No, and the water's kind of stagnant.
0: It is not. It is.
1: Robbie and I went when we first moved.
0: Yeah.
1: And we learned real fast. It's kind of like an upstate New York lake. Yeah. You know, the water isn't very great.
0: It's a little low budget there, but if you don't feel like traveling 2 hours.
1: Too.
0: Oh, yeah. Yeah. It's, hey, you can do what you need to do. That's what we did. We would skip school to go to Sandy Point.
1: Honestly, though, back to the stupid lawsuit against Carnival Cruise. How could a cruise ship that, you know, 80% of the time people are going to be at a pool not have,
0: deck?
1: Rubber. Yes. Yeah. Okay. I mean, this isn't probably a strange happening. This probably happens all the time.
0: Hey, if you want to be negligent, got to sue your ass. I mean, we're very litigious here in the States. You give us a chance, you give us something to sue about, we'll sue you.
1: Yeah,
0: and
1: like,
0: Carnival's got
1: some
0: money.
1: Sort of, right. Or, you know, you can't have concrete like a pool would.
0: No.
1: You could sure have some like grippy mats and things.
0: Sounds like we're after what we talked about. Well, I'm not going on a cruise.
1: Exactly.
0: Yeah, somebody's getting their feet burned. It's like, listen, you just reporting the facts, ma'am.
1: Now, some people are saying they walked barefoot on the deck at their own risk. I think that's kind of crazy. I would assume it's okay to walk from a pool to the chair without, shoes from the pool.
0: If you have been told that this is an issue, you got to take care of it.
1: Yeah.
0: Because then people will say, well, you are negligent because we told you this was a problem.
1: Yeah. No signage or anything.
0: Yeah.
1: Oh, burning the bottom of your feet. That'll ruin your trip.

0: That's the Pretty Reckless When I Wake Up here on 98 Rock. Kirk, we got a pair of tickets available to see Alter Bridge because it's rock out till you clock out. They're going to be with Big Wreck and Tim Montana November 7th at Fillmore Silver Spring.
1: How you feeling about this? You want to do it now, later?
0: I want to do it right now.
1: Oh, shucks. 410-338-1098. I guess it's a phone call. Let's take caller number 15. 410-338-1098. Rock out till you clock out. You're on the clock for Alter Bridge. Caller 15 is better. 410-338-1098. And coming up, Orioles. Be rolling, man! Yeah! It's fun to watch when they're winning games. We'll hear from the skipper on his team that is closing in on a 500 record. Nice. Also, Lamar Jackson stepped to the mic and spoke to the media yesterday. Had a lot to say. We'll hear from him, and we'll find out who Marianne likes. Is it Thunder or is it Spurs? It's 3 and Out, straight ahead.
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4: Hey there, on the eastbound span of the Bay Bridge, broken down car is in the right lane. Tow truck is on the scene, so they are working to get that off. But that is causing delays from right around Cape St. Clair, eastbound on 50. Northbound JFX, broken down car just before Northern Parkway. That's blocking a lane. You're slow from Cold Spring to that point. Columbia, southbound 95, a wreck just after 175, was in the left lane, quickly moved onto the shoulder. Now just a brief delay in that stretch. From the Clinton Electric Traffic Desk, I'm Eric Foster on 98 Rock.
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1: Now, three and out.
2: All right, congratulations to Ashley from Columbia. We love him. And he won the Alter Bridge tickets for Rock Out Till You Clock Out for the 3 o'clock hour. Or sorry, Mike from Eldersburg won. Ashley won in the 2 o'clock.
3: All right, everybody's accounted for.
2: We've got one more pair.
3: Daggone straight, man. Well, the Orioles are looking pretty good lately. I mean, I don't want to knock on wood. Don't jinx them. They went ahead and swept the first place Tampa Bay Rays.
2: Look at that.
3: The best team in the American League up to this point, although they did not look like it this week. Rookie pitcher Trey Gibson, 5 2/3 innings of one-run ball. He gets the victory. This is what it sounded like on Masson when he reached the end of the line. Ben Wagner and Jimmy Pancake Palmer on the call.
4: His first start at Camden Yards. What a moment for the entire Gibson family. JR documenting it to share for a lifetime.
5: Oh, got to get his first major league win.
3: Nice round of applause.
5: Undrafted.
3: Applause, applause, applause. That's great. You've been trying. It's been your dream to be a major league pitcher, and you win your first start at Oriole Park at Camden Yards. Way to go, Trey Gibson. So 11-2 was the final. The 11 runs, a season high for the Orioles, whose bats came alive. Gunnar Henderson at the plate.
6: Breaking ball cranked to right field. Has he done it again? You bet! Second of the night for Gunnar Henderson, out of here to right. Boy, he just jumped on that one. 12th of the year earlier tonight. 13th of the year right there. That'll bury that 0-for-13 slump, I guess. 9-1 Baltimore.
3: That's Josh Lewin on the call on 98 Rock, the flagship of the Orioles. You know when you hear, woo-hoo, woo-hoo, that's his walk-up music. Okay. That means something big could be happening with Gunnar Henderson. Yeah, he went yard twice. Blaze Alexander got his first home run as an Oriole. Pete Alonso got his 1,000th hit. 1,000 hits, 250 home runs. It's like 24, 25 guys. Brett ran down the guys that have done it. Hall of Famers, a bunch of them. Juan Soto, Bryce Harper. I mean, there's so many great names on that list. Pete Alonso could be a Hall of Famer right now. It's looking that way. So, yeah. Manager Craig Albernaz finally getting some quality starts from his pitching staff. Bradish the other night. Shane Boz looked good with 9 strikeouts. And then Trey Gibson. Here's Albernaz talking about it.
7: The 5 runs in the first was awesome for a lot of reasons, but especially for Trey to kind of settle into the game. His sinker was really impressive tonight, especially to Junior and Yandy. Like, those are two real right-handed bats that can really turn on and has bat speed to cover the inside pitch. And he was really living in on there. And he did a great job of attacking the strike zone. The cutter was there. It was a huge mound visit by Rutch. I believe it was in the second with the bases loaded to kind of settle him down. It was really impressive for him to go out there and do what he did.
3: Hey, girl, nice cutter. So that's Albie. Orioles now 26-30, only 4 games under 500. Come on, let's go. They got the 27-29 Blue Jays coming to town. The Blue Jays were in the World Series last year, Marianne, and now they're kind of floundering around. Chris Bassett, former Toronto Blue Jay, he's 4-3. He'll get the ball for the Orioles tonight. 6:35 first pitch. We'll turn things over to the broadcast crew at 6 o'clock for the pregame. You can hear music commercial free if you want to, if you get your stream on. Meanwhile, the Ravens quarterback Lamar Jackson answered all the questions yesterday up at the mic. First day he was available since the playoffs, or the missing of the playoffs last year. So Lamar talked about liking the new coaching staff. He's just getting to know.
8: I'll say yes, because new coach, new OC, different new guys in positions. So everything is just new, basically, size upstairs, you know. But coaching staff is just new, and I can say it's a breath of fresh air because everything is just new. That's all.
3: No slight against Harbaugh, Marianne, but it's a breath of fresh air.
2: Yeah.
3: Everybody's starting all over again.
2: I was the most surprised when they said somebody sort of revealed that Harbaugh over-practiced them.
3: Zay Flowers mentioned that a couple, 2-3 weeks ago on a podcast.
2: And he said it in a nice, polite way, but that was finally a glimpse into maybe what was going on that was causing issues.
3: And then I guess when he got pressed, he's like, no, you know what? We were always in position to win. But after you say the first thing and you come back and say that, no, it was all good.
2: And I mean, everybody's just trying to figure out why.
3: Yeah.
2: You know, so you're reaching.
3: Hey, after 17, 18 years or whatever, time for a new voice. And they got it. And Lamar talked about it. He's got a contract to renegotiate here soon. He's been here 8, 9 years. He talked about whether he wants to be here for the long haul or not.
8: Mm-hmm. Absolutely. I love the Ravens. I love this organization. I love this city. Just the team that drafted me, you know, got a lot of love for me. And I believe, you know, I got a lot of love for the city and this team as well. So, like I told you, the reconstruction is done. Cool with that. But I love Baltimore. Everybody should know that by now.
3: There was a, I guess, picture came out, and Lamar Jackson and Snoop Huntley were somewhere together a week or two ago, and they took pictures with a guy. They're like, man, they couldn't have been nicer. It's funny that those two kind of palling around while they're in Baltimore. Yeah. Lamar Jackson. And it's great to have him at OTAs. We were, ESPN was on in here, and they every day talk about Lamar. He's been at OTAs because it diffuses the story. If he's not here, yes, they got something to talk about. But
2: Just go and nobody will have anything to talk about.
3: And it takes all the, it helps the coaching staff by them not having to answer questions. So it's good on a bunch of different levels. Who you got tonight, Marianne? The Oklahoma City Thunder or the San Antonio Spurs?
2: Spurs.
3: You going Spurs?
2: Mm-hmm.
3: They're in San Antonio. They're down 3-2 to last year's champion, Oklahoma City Thunder. We'll see. All I know is Wemby's got to score more than 20 points for the Spurs to have a chance. That's all he did last 2 days ago, was get 20 in the hole. So that's coming on 8:30 on NBC and Peacock. Ladies and gentlemen, that is Three and Out.

0: ain't no thing but a G-string. Welcome to the butt cracks of the business.
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1: Oh.
4: Just a little helpful hint there. 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
1: And played that Motley Crue. We're going to send that out to Victor Rifkin. He's promoting this Child's Play Cinder Road show. It's going to be at the Reckless Shepherd Saturday night. And Vic said, come on down, man. If you're not too tired, you get there on time, you can bring the band on. I'd love to hop up and do my bottle with Child's Play. Can I do it, John? Somebody tell John I want to do just a verse or two of my bottle. I've been listening to it at the gym, so. Child's Play, Saturday night. And Marianne, I got not one, but two texts this morning early saying you might want to go for this. Baltimore Ravens posted this morning, and it said the Ravens are seeking an experienced, confident and energetic public address announcer to serve as the in-stadium voice of Ravens football at M&T Bank Stadium.
4: You should do it.
1: I don't know. This role is a critical part of the Ravens' home field advantage, setting the tone.
4: Do it. 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Go apply.
1: Right? See, I do the, you know, Ravens game day with Millsy and Valerie Preactor, and that goes, I mean, when they got people in the stadium, they probably want the public address announcer to be doing stuff, and I'd have to give that up.
4: Know
1: what I mean?
4: Yeah, no big deal.
1: Like, no big deal.
4: I mean, which is which? Six and one half dozen of the other.
1: Yeah.
4: And you've got that. You could go the Ravens.
1: Yeah. It's third down. That gets everybody fired up, you know what I mean? And cheer
4: why
1: hard.
4: Why can't you?
1: I don't know. I guess I could, but like I say, right now, I've already got something that I do that sort of interferes. You know, when you get two things going on and says, one of these interferes with something you're already doing.
4: Wait, but yours is over before the game starts, right?
1: It's over at 12:30, but there's people, they're doing things in the stadium.
4: Before.
1: Yeah, I think they start at 11:30 or whatever.
4: Mm-hmm.
1: So there is that. I would have to clear my obligations. And it says, candidates must be available for all home games. I just want to do the Steelers and the Bengals. Is that okay? Including preseason, regular season, and postseason. Local residencies not required. Learn more and apply. So if somebody's into it, you can apply.
4: Anybody can. Maybe I will. Maybe I'll be the one out there.
1: Jerry Sandusky,
4: Let's
1: too.
4: Let's get ready to... I'm not allowed to say it, am I?
1: Unless you say fumble or stumble.
4: Fumble.
1: Right? Yeah, there's going to be a lot of changes around with,
4: that'd be cool
1: with no
4: if they
1: Jerry
4: a woman's
1: Sandusky
4: voice doing it.
1: They got the Orioles got a woman's voice.
4: Mm-hmm.
1: So we'll see. Ravens have been trendsetters. Maybe they will go for a female voice, but whoever gets it, you got to follow behind the man who loaded the hay in the barn for 20 years.
4: Right.
1: So
4: why not?
1: Hey, and then tomorrow at 4:30, we have kind of a fun announcement. Everybody be around for that.
4: We have a lot going on in June, actually. So, very fun. And let's talk about this, speaking of announcements.
1: Yeah, man. World Cup action's just getting ready to start. And it's cool because it's in America. So you can get rowdy for the U.S. with me and Marianne. Friday, June 19th, we're broadcasting live while the USA takes on Australia. All goes down at Capelli Sports World Cup Haven at 1 North Haven Street in Baltimore. Beers
4: so
1: everywhere.
4: So much fun. This is a game I completely understand as I played it poorly for 12 years. And I'm curious to see if the guys do cartwheels like I used to.
1: I'm going to say
4: no. While waiting for the ball.
1: Right.
4: I had a lot of time to wait. Capelli Sports World Cup Haven is open Thursday through Sunday for all World Cup games.
1: Damn.
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4: All right, let's get some traffic.
6: Hey there, northbound JFX, the wreck before Northern Parkway, off the road to the right, but you're slow off and on from Falls Road. Eastbound 50 on the eastbound span of the Bay Bridge. Broken down car there is gone, but off and on delays from before the Severn River. Southbound 29 Columbia, the wreck after 175 is gone. 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
1: You filthy, dirty swine.
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3: I'm so proud of Lizzie Hale. I mean, how far she's come from Red Lion PA, her and her brother in Hailstorm, kicking ass. They were at that Aussie thing, his last show. And so, yeah, all right. So our dirty word of the day today is anus. All right.
2: Not a word I hear a lot.
3: Get your finger out of it and text it in.
2: Okay. So what's the most I'll never come here again moment that you've had at a restaurant or a bar or a store? We don't necessarily want to name local places because we don't want to ruin a business, but you could work around it.
3: Yeah.
2: Describe it. There is a big box store. I don't know. It's like a department store standalone.
3: Okay.
2: That the last time I went in there, it was confusing. There was clothes on the floor. A lot of it looked like garbage. Like I could buy it at the Dollar General store.
3: Right.
2: And it was not a dollar. And it was not a Dollar General.
3: So.
2: It was just bizarre. And it was the mess that threw me the most. Clothes on the floor. Like people were just savages,
3: right?
2: Just animals.
3: Who's that comedian that has? It might be Dennis Regan. Talks about going into a shoe store.
2: Yeah,
3: and shoes are everywhere. That's what it reminds me of.
2: There are certain stores that are like that. And this is just sort of a separate tangent, but why are dressing rooms always a mess? I mean, the floors have dust bunnies, and you're supposed to like get out of your shoes and change. almost every dressing room. It's hard to find a dressing room that's like nice and clean.
3: Gotta go to Zara. They got a nice dressing room in there. They keep theirs nice. I don't know. 410-338-1098. What happened that made you say, I'll never come back here again? And if you want to stay in the mall, I'll stay in the mall with you. Columbia Mall. I'll even say the name of the store. Eddie Bauer. I was dressed not great. Had a bandana on my head.
2: Oh.
3: That's when I lived in Columbia. And I walked in the store and the guy said, can I help you? Like, what the hell are you doing in my store?
2: Oh.
3: And so I talked to him a little bit. And
2: what do you mean he said, say it normal?
3: He said, can I help you?
2: Like, really?
3: Yeah, like,
2: confused.
3: Why are you in here? Yeah. When you've gotten it before and feel it, you know what you're getting from somebody. He didn't want me in his store.
2: Mm.
3: And so I said, yeah, I'm looking for a sweater that I saw. It had the cuffs on the arms. And I looked like ne'er-do-well because
2: wow.
3: I know I did.
2: I'm glad you said that.
3: Yeah.
2: I got a little nervous. I'm like, where are you going with this?
3: Yeah, don't worry. I wouldn't say the N-word out loud on the air like that. But yeah, I felt disrespected. And so I never went back. So, 410-338-1098. What happened that made you say, I will never come in here again?
2: Oh, somebody said they were eating a slider burger at... I've never even heard of this place, so whatever, but I won't say it. Pull the longest hair known to man out of her mouth!
3: Yeah!
2: Horrified the poor family next to us never went back again. That's happened to me a bunch.
3: Mm.
2: Sometimes I just keep eating if I'm hungry enough. But
3: yeah.
2: A lot of times I stop and ask for another.
3: Yeah, that's a hard one when you see a big, long brunette hair coming
2: nasty.
3: Out of it.
2: Nasty.
3: Saw that at a wedding reception. And it was at a American Legion or something.
2: Yeah.
3: Big
2: That's
3: trays
2: how I got
3: of stuff.
2: That free food in London, remember?
3: Yes.
2: I manifested a free dinner.
3: Yeah, you did.
2: I'm going to try to get a free... I manifested the waitress saying, you don't have to pay. Everything's covered. And then there was a long hair in my food. And she literally came over and said, don't worry about it.
3: And you went, yes.
2: I know, but I have to be more specific with my manifestation.
3: Hey, Chris and Dundalk, Kirk and Marianne, what happened that made you say, I'll never come back here again?
4: Hey, Kirk. Hey, Marianne. Real
2: Hi.
4: Simple. I used to work for a company that serviced Burger Kings for some of the stuff that they do.
3: Uh-huh.
4: And I was in there one day, and one of their employees came in, ran their comb under the water over top of the sink where they clean all their pots, pans, and dishes, and proceeded to comb their hair. I have not been back in 30 years.
5: What's the problem with that?
4: All Burger King.
5: I can't. Well, what's wrong with that?
2: Is there food under the?
4: He was a little too greasy and unkempt for me.
5: Yeah.
3: All right. Okay. So, if it was a beautiful person running their comb under the water, it'd be all right, I guess. I don't know. Jimmy, Kirk and Marianne, what's going on, Jimmy?
6: Hey, what's going on, Kirk and Marianne? So, basically, you know, I frequented an establishment in Dundalk, you know, my entire life,
5: yeah.
6: You know, as a kid all the way to a grown up, and went there one morning for breakfast, say, about a year ago or so, and was eating my breakfast. Next thing I know, I felt something like a fiber or something in my food.
5: Oh, no.
6: And I wound up pulling out a piece of terry towel, like out, I guess, that they use to clean the counter with, out of the food. Haven't been back since.
2: Oh, boy.
5: Did you say anything?
6: The waitress, yes, absolutely, yeah. The waitress looks at me and she's like, look, I'll take this off. And, I mean, they took care of me, but it's just the fact of knowing now that that could happen at this establishment. So I said something to her. She took it off the bill, and she's like, I hope that this doesn't, you know, bother you, that you won't come back anymore. I said, no. Anyway,
5: yeah.
6: Haven't been back since.
5: Yeah. No, I'm good. I'll be back here again in 15, 20 years. Thanks, Jimmy.
6: Yeah.
5: Yeah, that's, and I mentioned it, the pizza place around where I live, I was trying to get their phone number, and the first thing that came up says, they got roaches, and I drive by it all the time.
2: You mean the reviews?
5: Yeah, I pulled their phone number up and immediately...
2: The reviews showed.
5: Right there, yeah. I wasn't even trying to look at a review.
2: Uh-huh.
5: It popped right up. They got roaches, so I left them alone.
2: Ugh.
5: I moved right the hell on. There's plenty of pizza places, and they probably all got roaches.
2: They do, yeah.
5: Hey, what happened that made you say, never going back again? 98 Rock, Evanescence.

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0: Kirk and Marianne afternoons.
1: And all kinds of rock.
0: All day long.
1: This is 98 Rock.
2: Oh, this is nasty. We're talking about reasons you've never been back to a restaurant or a bar or store.
3: Wherever.
2: Terry says, a deli. My boss pulled a toenail out of his chicken salad.
4: Come on now! That was a toenail?
2: When I took it to the counter, listen to this. The guy behind the counter said it's not mine and pulled his shoes off to prove it.
3: Oh, God, that's strike
2: like
3: two.
2: Like it mattered what toenail it was.
3: Let me see that left foot.
2: All right, if it's not yours, we'll eat it.
3: Gosh, that's awful.
2: That is ridiculous.
3: Somebody said on our text line, do you know how many times you eat stuff way worse than a hair that you don't even know about?
2: Yeah,
3: LOL.
2: Yeah,
3: I know.
2: But when you're paying good money and you find it,
3: and
2: you
3: when
2: have
3: you
2: a right
3: know,
2: to report
3: when
2: it.
3: You go,
2: right.
3: You pull out an 8-inch hair. Hey, it's Celeste in Bel Air. Celeste, don't mention the restaurant, but what happened?
5: I was eating a bowl of minestrone vegetable soup, and I already had the soup in my mouth, and I found a huge long piece of plastic in it, and it's basically from when they sliced the bag of soup open and put it in the pot.
2: Oh, but you know what? I would have to say, of all the things, after we just read our toenail,
3: right? Yeah,
2: I'm gonna live with that. But that's, you deserve some credit, right? You get a little free soup or
3: she's
2: gift
3: not
2: card.
3: Been, she didn't go back.
5: Correct. I never went back to that particular location. Oh. Correct.
3: Okay. So, are they a chain or something?
5: Yes.
3: All right. Well, yeah. Thanks a lot for keeping it PC.
5: Thanks.
3: She had plastic in her mouth, Marianne.
2: Yeah.
3: Hey, Sonny, what up?
6: What's up, guys? Kurt, Marianne, love you guys.
2: Thank you.
3: Appreciate you.
6: I worked at a restaurant. the fry cook, making chicken in open-air fryers, and we had a rodent problem.
3: Oh.
6: A mouse fell in the deep fryer.
2: Oh, God.
6: During my shift. The manager said the oil was hot enough it wouldn't affect anything and to cook anyway.
3: Oh, yeah.
2: Stop.
3: Yeah. That's like the alcohol will kill it. Go ahead.
6: Yeah, it looked like a chicken wing when I pulled it out.
3: Oh, it probably tastes like a chicken wing, too. Oh, man.
6: I didn't want to try.
2: Oh, my God. So what? You just did it? You did what the boss
3: you
2: said?
3: You were working there.
6: It was a dinner rush, and I was either that or...
2: That was a bad fired, decision on the management side.
6: Yeah.
3: So did you quit the job after that?
6: Oh, yeah.
3: Oh, God. Oh, man. Oh,
2: what a team player that you kept going. Because, I mean, what do you have to do with the oil? How do you get rid of that? You have to, like, cool it off and then put it somewhere. How does that work?
6: Yes, they have a filtration unit where you put the powder into it and it cleans it, purifies it, makes it look like new again. Actually, dirty oil, but it gets rid of all the smells and stuff.
2: I need to ask this. So you don't just put new oil in? You just clean the old oil?
6: Sometimes,
3: like they'll dump it, and people will come and pick it up and use it.

0: You have a certain amount of time that the oil is good for, and you have to refine it to use it until the time is up, or how many cooks were in it.
1: Wow,
2: or how many mice are in it.
1: I've never known about that, and I've eaten French fries Montara life.
2: Yeah.
1: I've never thought, how does it work?
0: I do have a conscience, so we had two open air fryers, and I didn't use the one that the mouse fell in, so no one was eating mouse.
1: Okay. Oh, boy.
2: Man.
0: So I will clarify that.
2: That is eye-opening, though. Thanks a lot, Sonny. Yeah. Woo! Let's get to John. John is in Harford County. John, what happened, man?
3: I was at a restaurant in Cecil County. We put our order in, and as we're sitting there, I'm looking around, and our waiter is... I caught our waiter digging in his butt.
1: No!
3: Like he was digging for gold.
1: Yo, buddy.
2: Oh, so what
3: and
2: do you
3: then
2: do?
3: And when I confronted him about it, and he lied to me.
2: I just saw you digging in your butt.
3: Yeah, exactly.
2: Man. Oh, I get up. You can hear the chair back up. And then I get up and walk right out.
1: Oh, that's tough.
3: It was like, it was like six or seven of us.
2: Wait.
3: There to eat breakfast.
2: Can we get you a free meal?
3: No.
2: Thanks. Thanks, John. And Tim is in Hampstead. Tim, spaghetti, go.
4: So let me tell you what happened here. So my wife and I went to a restaurant in Cottonville, long since out of business.
2: Hey, can you pick your phone up? It sounds like you're far away from it.
4: And so I'm eating my side of spaghetti, and I look down, there's a big, look like you're gonna pick it up, it's a fly, and I'm like, oh my God.
1: Oh.
4: I call the waitress over, and I say real loud, do I have to pay for the fly, or is it included in my meal?
1: Hey.
4: She says, I am so sorry, we sprayed for bugs today, and you're not the first person. I'm like, great, so it's not just dead flies, it's an insecticide as well.
2: Oh, no.
1: Yeah, it's a dead fly from insecticide.
2: Oh, that's bad.
1: You got
2: the bonus there, so you've never been back, yeah.
4: They've been out of business for a long, long time.
2: As well,
4: little
2: they
4: Greek place right there in Cockeysville on York Road.
2: Say no more. All right, hey.
4: I love y'all, have a great day.
2: Thanks, Tim. 98 Rock, what happened where you had to say, never going back again? Cut my.

0: Crooked Marianne wondering what it was that happened that made you say, I'm never going back to that place again. We've got Ben in Whitehall on the phone. All right, Ben, don't mention any establishments, but what the hell happened?
1: Well, what happened was me and my wife were sitting at the bar at an establishment, and she's getting down to eating the end of her salad, and there was a razor blade in there, and she actually had it in her mouth, and it was biting down, and was like, what is this?
0: That's the worst one of all of them, Marianne.
2: I just imagine it going between your teeth.
0: You could die.
1: Well, like, what if she would have swallowed it? You know?
0: I know.
1: There's a million Yeah.
2: Where was the razor blade from in the kitchen?
1: I'm assuming the salad chopper, you know, they chop the heads up and stuff.
2: Okay, yeah.
0: Or somebody was doing coke.
2: Yeah.
1: I mean, who knows?
0: Yeah.
1: But they didn't even comp the meal.
2: What? No way.
1: We had to go to corporate over that one.
2: Oh. Did you really? Oh my God.
0: You went over their head.
2: That's
0: incredible.
2: Ridiculous. That's a weird-ass manager decision.
0: Man. I'm never eating there. Don't say where it is. Thanks, Ben. Shoot.
2: Yeah, somebody else had a salad and had a bloody Band-Aid. I could see that happening. You know, as the server gets wet.
0: Hey, we got the dirty word of the day out there. Let's see if we can get us a winner. Try to hook somebody up.
2: We'll get back into these.
0: Yeah, these are incredible.
3: Hello?
0: Kirk and Marianne, 98 Rock. Who's on the phone?
3: This is Helena.
0: Hey, Helena.
3: Hello.
0: Are you?
3: Baltimore.
2: All right. Do you know the dirty word of the day?
0: Yeah, it is.
2: Ain't that right?
3: Yeah, it is.
0: And Andy. All right. Well, you got tickets for Hailstorm and Baby Metal Jiffy Lube Live on the 12th of September. Hold on, okay?
3: All right.
0: She's holding on. She's going to the show, and we got one more pair of tickets to give away before 5 o'clock for Alter Bridge.
2: Within the hour.
0: Yeah, so rock out till you clock out. You clocking out at 5, you still got another chance to win from 98 Rock.
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10: Hey there, better news. Northbound JFX, the wreck before Northern Parkway is now gone, and those delays coming up from Falls Road have cleared out. New accident, though, northbound 83. It's actually just where traffic comes off the Beltway onto northbound 83. That was along the right side causing delays. Lutherville accident on Bologna Avenue and Seminary Avenue, police directing there. Russell Street, just north of 95, a wreck there as police on the scene really slowing traffic off northbound 295. From the Clinton Electric Traffic Desk, I'm Eric Foster on 98 Rock.
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0: All right, open your eyes for good. It is time now for The Scoop. Check it in on celebrities and stars, seeing what they're up to. Marianne, where are you going?
1: Well, let's do a little recap from yesterday. We talked about Gayle King being on Call Me Daddy podcast.
0: You had that, and it's everywhere after I heard you talk about it.
1: Yeah. Well, it's a huge podcast. And she talked about the time she caught her husband cheating on her with a friend in their bed. She came home a little early, and, you know, we talked about the whole story. Well, today, people are really talking about it, even though the story's been out for years. Her bringing it up and explaining again really hit home.
0: Yeah.
1: And she got a public apology from her ex-husband after dredging up the old story. And she said it meant a lot to her that he said he was sorry. So I guess, let's see, they were in New York City, and she said she's shocked that he talked to TMZ, which he did, William Bumpus. He's very, very private, notoriously private. And she said the public apology was very meaningful to her, and the reaction from other women in the unfortunate I've Been Cheated On club have meant a lot to her. So he offered another apology to Gayle, their children, Kirby and Virgil, and their families for the pain he caused several decades ago when she walked in on him cheating. And he said she has every right to tell her story and that they have a good relationship these days. And she backed that up.
0: He took the high road, that guy.
1: She took the high road.
0: Well,
1: I think. I mean, she's spoken kindly of him in the public for her children. And when she explained the story, she didn't trash him. She just said what happened.
0: Yeah, she didn't. I mean, it's been 36 years. She didn't really have to say anything. But I mean, for him, he could have said, like, you know, it didn't happen that way. I thought we had this worked out. And, you know, but he's like, yeah, I did that.
1: Yeah.
0: And she's got every right to talk about it.
1: And
0: so they're all good.
1: He also said she reached out to wish his teenage daughter, Poet, a happy 16th birthday, which is another classy move on her part.
0: What's up, Poet?
1: And Gayle's killing it. She's been, what show is she on in the morning? Is it Good Morning America?
0: No, it's CBS.
1: Okay.
0: This Morning or whatever it's called.
1: Yeah, she's been on that for a long time. I remember when Oprah said she gave Gayle $1 million so that she could be in the Million Dollar Club. Just gave it to her.
0: That's wild. They both started here, right up the hill at Channel 13. Gayle was a producer for Oprah. And then Oprah turned that into Chicago, and Chicago, the world.
1: Also, speaking of Oprah, they talked about their 50 years of friendship and the gay rumors. And Gayle said, I hated the rumors that we were gay. She said, I'd just been divorced. The National Enquirer did a story that was the reason. And she's like, number one, we would tell you. Like, we talk about everything we would have said if we were gay. And she said, number two, it's hard enough for me to get a date. And now people think I'm a lesbian. So she begged Oprah to say something. And Oprah's like, no, just leave it alone. And she said, now I don't care anymore. Nothing gets to me.
0: Yeah. After a while, you just deal with it. And I think it was Jamie Foxx who was like, Gayle, I will knock that down for you. And she's like, stop, Jamie. So, I mean, there's people out there that would definitely take Gayle King out.
1: She's awesome. You know, she's never had a sip of alcohol.
0: Is that right?
1: And she always says, what is it like? What does it taste like? And Oprah's like, just have some.
0: Yeah.
1: Find out.
0: That's great. That's something.
1: She just doesn't.
0: And there's people that are listening right now can be like, oh, yeah, me too.
1: Right.
0: But damn, not a lot of us out there.
1: My mom always reminds me that I famously said, alcohol will never touch these lips.
0: And how old were you at it? 8 years old?
1: I was probably 12 or 13.
0: And
1: boy, do they laugh now about
0: 18,
1: it.
0: At 18, them lips got touched.
1: This is a cool story. Hot Ones host Sean Evans has this flirty relationship with Keke Palmer. And people are just convinced that they need to date because
0: Gayle
1: they
0: likes
1: have a
0: story.
1: What?
0: She was talking about the story earlier, so people are into it.
1: So he was on Baby, This is Keke Palmer podcast, and she introduced Evans as her potential future suitor, which sort of set the tone. They have a lot of chemistry, so here is, let's see, talking about his childhood celebrity crush.
2: I played Chili in a TLC movie.
3: I know you did.
2: Close enough.
3: I know you did. Close enough. Absolutely close enough. From where I sit.
1: Sean! Because he said that TLC, that Left Eye was his celebrity crush.
0: Yeah, Lisa Left Eye Lopez. I mean, she burned down Andre Rison's house and he came back to her.
1: Yeah. Yes.
0: Was this after Hot Ones where they were flirting?
1: Yes. They've done a bunch of little things together. Also, he flirts with her about being Mr. and Mrs. Evans. Here he is.
4: Shout out to Mr. and Mrs. Evans.
1: Your parents.
3: Oh, I thought you were talking about us.
1: Somebody said it was the most professional flirting I've ever seen. Another comment was this whole episode was Kiki telling Sean how to date her. But yeah, they've had mutual admiration for years. And it will be. And they did have a kiss on Hot Ones. And she said the sparks are sparking. So
0: you think they would have followed that up, though. It seems like there was a big chasm of nothing. You know what I mean? Like, they kissed, and then there's like nothing going on, and then they get together on this podcast.
1: Yeah.
0: Come on, you guys.
1: Yeah, there was another Andrew Garfield. Do you know the actor?
0: Uh-huh, Spider-Man.
1: He was on this show, like, Chicken Shop Date or something.
0: That's not on my radar.
1: It's a British... Chicken Shop Date is a British YouTube show. Amelia DeMoldenberg. I'm not good at her name. She just goes on dates in a chicken restaurant.
0: Is that what it is?
1: Yes. And they had chemistry. They flirted.
0: Oh, I remember hearing about that.
1: Yes.
0: Yeah.
1: And on the red carpet, they would flirt. And then nothing. And then when he finally, like, came on the show or they saw each other again, he's like, you dropped the ball. I invited you out and she wouldn't do it.
0: Well,
1: so it was like, in real life, it didn't translate. Like, you forget... It's almost like when we have an interview, somebody comes in, you chat, and then they go. And even though you have a good chemistry, it's professional, and you have to, like, really take that next step.
0: I had a little chemistry going on at Artscape. At least I thought I did.
1: Oh.
0: And,
1: with Samantha? Or who? With who?
0: Her name was Kristen.
1: Okay.
0: And I got her number, and then I called Radio Silence. That day, I texted her and I said, hey, wow, your name is spelled really weird.
1: Uh-huh.
0: She didn't get back to me.
1: Yeah.
0: And so I got her
1: after
0: number.
1: You negged her?
0: No, I just said your name is... And then I said, hey, I texted you about your name. She said, blame my parents. They're the ones that chose that spelling. And then that was it.
1: That was it.
0: Yeah.
1: That's hard.
0: No, I could call today, but I don't feel it now.
1: It's hard, yeah. That initial, like, testing of the waters. And then you're right. If you don't get interest back,
0: listen,
1: it's not there.
0: Unless you're on one of these damn dating sites, it is so hard
1: to meet people in the wild.
0: Well, at least they're on there and they're there for that.
1: Yeah.
0: So you can, it's like trying to go to college, but not go to college. You know what I mean? Like, you're doing it at home or mail-in or something.
1: Right. I mean, back, I used to meet people all the time, always through work.
0: Me too.
1: That was it.
0: Not anymore.
1: Mm-hmm.
0: If you're not on Tinder or Hinge or something, they're not even looking to meet anybody out in the real world.
1: Is it because we're older and, like, the younger people are fishing and the older people are already hooked up, right, or divorced and on their second?
0: I don't know how... Look, there are so many people that have traded in the person that they were with. There are a lot of people walking around out there on their own, but they kind of shut themselves off from meeting somebody at the store because they're scrolling.
1: I see. So you're saying, okay,
0: that's
1: I see.
0: What
1: because
0: I'm
1: there was no other option before, that's people were more open.
0: Right. Yeah. And now that they've got all these other things, they're on those, and that's where they meet people, not out at the store. Like, what are you talking to me for? I'm on Hinge.
1: Yeah, yeah.
0: That's just how I feel.
1: Oh, well. Keep at it. It's a numbers game,
0: right?
1: Oh,
0: I'm good. Just like I heard Jennifer Lopez say, I'll meet somebody at some point. Right now, I'm good.
1: You and J-Lo.
0: Yeah.
1: Maybe you should date her.
0: You know?
1: Tom Hardy, this is crazy. He got fired from Mobland, and apparently it's because he was a diva. I was confused by this. He's a huge star. They said, was he fired from the Paramount Plus show or is there just no season 3? They said, well, he's just really difficult to work with. He refused to come out of his trailer for hours at a time. He kept the cast waiting. The cast is like Pierce Brosnan, Helen Mirren, Guy Ritchie is one of the directors. I mean, these are divas in their own right. He's been trying to alter dialogue and send script notes to the producer. And this isn't the only time he's had bad behavior. Mad Max Fury Road director George Miller said that he had to be coaxed out of the trailer on that set. Patrick Stewart wrote in his memoir that when they were filming Star Trek in 2002, Tom wouldn't engage with any of us on a social level. Never said good morning, never said good night. Spent the hours he wasn't needed on set in his trailer with his girlfriend.
0: I believe that is Sir Patrick Stewart, too.
1: It might be anxiety. Like, if you can't get out of that trailer, there's something going on,
0: I don't
1: it
0: care.
1: Sounds like, with your mental health.
0: You need to clear that with the directors and stuff before you sign on for the role so people know
1: right.
0: that you're either socially awkward or you got something going on. Otherwise, they're going to assassinate your character.
1: Yeah, that's pretty much what they did.
0: Getting after him.
1: This was a bizarre story. There were so many good Hollywood stories today. Johnny Depp has so much money, he didn't notice that someone stole $650,000 from him.
0: He might have been drinking, too.
1: Did not notice. So authorities said a fraud suspect stole his credit card, and they did it exactly right, Kirk. A little at a time.
0: Yeah.
1: A little at a time. Then they stop. 300 purchases over a couple of years. Online buys, hotel bookings, just enough to make it look like it could be him.
0: Mr. Depp, you may want to look over your receipts every now and then.
1: No, never. 27-year-old Jordanian man living in Budapest. He was arrested earlier in the month because police traced the activity through his IP addresses. And it was, so let's see, the bank never flagged it because he travels so much. It's not like you and me where it's constantly Baltimore.
0: Right.
1: And then
0: if I'm doing something
1: London.
0: In Monaco, they're going to be like, cut his card off. That's not him.
1: He has hundreds of millions of dollars, and these purchases were small enough to go under the radar.
0: Yeah.
1: And they're still trying to figure out how they got the card info in the first place. Data theft, compromise, whatever.
0: They're crafty.
1: That was brilliant.
0: Yeah, he was selling like pieces of art and things.
1: Was he?
0: A while ago.
1: Because he had to?
0: Or I'm not sure exactly why he was selling, but yeah, Johnny is his own guy, man.
1: Yeah. Okay. Last story. Let's go to Tennessee. Oh, hit it, Dolly. Dolly Parton announced last year she was partnering with Tennessee Travel Stop to bring her Southern hospitality to the highway. So she's revamping it.
0: Is she all right? I wonder if she's all right.
1: Yeah. June 24th, it's going to be open in Cornersville, Tennessee, off I-65, right south of Nashville. And it's going to be like a little Dolly makeover. They've got barbecue, a cup of ambition coffee, a restaurant cafe, a doggy Parton dog park, merch. I love it.
0: Fun for the whole family.
1: It's sort of like South of the Border, but Dolly style.
0: I'm going to probably skip it, but I'm sure there'll be a lot of people lined up.
1: You can take pictures. There's custom murals and a tour bus inspired by Dolly.
0: Dolly is getting it all out there before.
1: She really, it is end of days vibes from her.
0: Before it's all said and done.
1: Goodbye, Dolly.
0: Ladies and gentlemen, there it is. That is the Thursday edition of the SCOOP here on 98 Rock.

0: cars and bikes. Amelia loves them both. So do you. 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
0: Rock out till you clock out. 5 o'clock is looming. 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You want to go? 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Miles Kennedy, Mark Tremonti, and the crew. 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
6: Hey there, northbound 95, slow from the Beltway into the Fort McHenry. Lanes are open. Had an earlier wreck on Russell Street just north of 95. Good news is that one is now gone. Light Street and Pratt Street for a new accident. Police should be on the scene there. Northbound 895 still very slow from before Patapsco Avenue into the Harbor Tunnel. Northbound 83, a wreck right after traffic comes off of each loop of the Beltway. That was slowing traffic off the JFX. And the inner loop of the Beltway still very slow from Greenspring around through Towson. From the Clinton Electric Traffic Desk, I'm Eric Foster on 98 Rock.
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0: That's right. Kirk and Marianne on 98 Rock. She's somebody's grandma, I'm somebody's grandpa. And we need your help. Separate but equal.
2: But equal.
0: Demetrius and Glen Burnie, what's going on?
28: What's going on? How are you guys?
0: It's all on you, Demetrius.
2: What's your voice?
0: Man, if you could figure this out, it'll be a big help, and you'll be going out to Alter
2: Bridge.
0: Oh, yes,
2: he could never figure out names of celebs.
0: Who am I thinking of? This, she was a model, supermodel, and she was from Somalia. Then she married David Bowie. What was her name? Do you remember her name? In three? Two?
28: Is it Angela Bowie?
2: Mrs. Bowie?
0: That was one of his wives, but she wasn't a Somalian supermodel. Marianne, you know that one.
2: Oh, was it Iman?
0: Oh, yeah, that's who it was.
2: I'm on to you.
0: Sorry about that, Demetrius.
2: Love.
0: Damn, it was hard. It's Dwayne
2: from
0: Kingsville.
2: Why you gotta do that to him?
0: Grandma, Dwayne wants to help you out
2: here. Dwayne.
0: What's up, Dwayne?
29: Love a surprise.
2: Hello,
29: bud.
2: Hi. Hello?
0: Dwayne, you playing games or what?
2: Hey, hello? Who's there? Hi, what's your name?
0: Oh, wait, hold on for a second. That is not
2: somebody
0: Dwayne.
2: Else?
0: Here's Dwayne right here. What's up, Dwayne?
29: Hi, how are you?
2: Okay.
29: Yeah, this is me this time.
0: Okay.
2: All right. Damn, I forgot my person already. In my head, I really did.
0: Sorry about that, Christina. Dwayne was up next and I pushed the wrong button.
2: Oh, I got it.
0: Okay.
2: Oh, okay, Dwayne, I'm trying to think of an actor, and did I love him. He was the very pale vampire in Twilight. He played the main vampire in Twilight. Now he's got all sorts of things, but what was the guy, the main actor in Twilight?
0: In three, two?
29: Robert Pattinson?
2: Yes!
1: You win.
2: Yeah. Nice.
0: What was her name? Kristen Stewart?
2: Stewart.
0: Yeah. All right, Dwayne. Have a great time. Alter Bridge, Big Wreck, and the like at the Fillmore. Hold on. Kayla's going to get your information. And we rock on. Here's Everclear. Not Hit Rock.

0: We give. It is time for us to give away some more tickets. How about Beartooth at MGM National Harbor November 15th?
1: Damn right. So on a scale of 1 to 10, how hard do you think Real
0: Five.
1: Thick is?
0: Five. I don't know where I am with this.
1: Right
0: it's
1: there.
0: Fine.
1: In the
0: Everybody
1: middle.
0: Has a shot.
1: Let's just load up the first four. Why play games? 410-338-1098. If you're one of the first four people through, you get a chance to battle Mary Ann at Real or Fake for Beartooth tickets. So, pick up the phone. Give us a call. 410-338-1098. And in the mean, here's President. This is Destroy Me. Betty at Rock.

0: Scott and Spiegel mornings.
1: Crook and Marianne afternoons.
0: And all kinds of rock.
1: All day long.
0: This is 98 Rock. And now, real or fake?
2: I cannot fake the funk.
0: You decide.
3: Nor should you.
4: Funk Face. I think there was a band back in the day, Funk Face. I love that. We got players ready to go, trying to get these tickets up for Beartooth, MGM National Harbor. Not been to the theater at MGM National Harbor. I'm sure it's nice because it's pretty much brand new. November 15th is that show. We start with Peter in Baltimore. Why so formal? What's up, Pete?
5: What's up?
3: Hey.
4: Here's how we play the game. There's four stories. Three of them are legit. One of them is not. If you can find the one that's full of S, that's the fake. You'll get the tickets. If not, we move on. You ready?
5: Yeah.
4: Good luck, man.
3: Here we go, story number one. There is a stretch of road that plays music if you drive the exact speed limit. Story number two. Whistleblower says the CIA used DNA from 23andMe to search for aliens. Story number three, scientists built a fake whale that real whales keep trying to mate with. And story number four, Treasury Department is actively preparing for an historic $250 bill with President Trump's face on it.
4: All right, Peter, there's four stories there. Three of them are legitimate, like we talked about, one is not. Which one of the stories is fake?
5: The fourth one is fake.
3: Really? You think that it's fake, that Trump will put his face? It's real. It is a real story.
4: Oh! Wow. Are you serious?
3: Actively preparing.
4: Sorry, Peter.
3: Treasury Department is already working on it.
4: We'll talk more about that later. Right now, let's get David into the mix. David's in Baltimore. Three stories. You need to hear them again?
6: No, I think I got it. Thank you. I think the CIA 23andMe is BS.
3: Yeah, that's fake. That's real. That's real.
4: Okay.
3: He almost tricked me. I'm sorry. That's a real story.
4: Sorry, David. And he was confident.
3: Yeah.
4: Dude knew it. All right. VJ in Falston. Two stories left. Fitty.
3: Hey, Mr. VJ.
7: Hey, how are you?
4: Good. Do you need to hear them again, or do you know which one's fake?
7: I need to hear them again.
3: There's a stretch of road that plays music if you drive the exact speed limit, or scientists built a fake whale that real whales keep trying to mate with.
7: It's the whale. That's the fake one.
3: You're right. It is. Yo, it's fake.
4: Saw it.
3: They put a little bow on there.
4: Yeah.
3: Made her look cute.
4: What's up? I like a little whale tail every now and then.
3: Botox.
4: You are going out to Beartooth because you got the whale thing. All right, hold on. Kayla's going to get your info. Very nice.
7: Awesome. Thank you.
4: No, thank you. 98 Rock.

0: Jacob Knoll with his dad's band. Now it's his band, Sublime, here at 98 Raw. And, hey, the World Cup is here. You ready? Man, people that are soccer fans go bananas for the World Cup. Up at 3 in the morning watching games and stuff. So we're going to get in on the fun. Friday, June 19th, broadcasting live while the Americans take on the Aussies. Aussie, Aussie, Aussie. Oi, oi, oi. At Capelli Sports World Cup Haven. That is located at 1 North Haven Street in Baltimore.
1: Yeah. Join us there. There's a lot of stuff to do. Soccer, tennis tournaments. There'll be judged hacky sack competitions. I don't know how they found hacky sacks. It's very popular once again.
0: I know.
1: There'll be a lot of inflatables, games, Orange Crush stations. Whoa. Come on down. So June 19th, we'll be down there live doing our show with USA facing Australia. We're going to start at 2. Game starts at 3.
0: And tomorrow at 4:30, we got a really cool, fun announcement. So be around for that, too. A lot going on as we get into the warm summer months. Hey, what's one of the stories you got coming up?
1: Let's get into this $250 bill that is being made, being pitched by the Treasury Department. They're preparing, and I'll explain how they're going to get around some of the rules.
0: No more pennies, but a new bill.
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5: Hey there, all lanes open on both loops of the Beltway, but plenty of volume still. The inner loop from Green Springs still pretty solid around through the Towson stretch. On the inner loop through Catonsville up past I-70, that's a slow stretch as well. Northbound 895 still plenty slow from before Patapsco Avenue into the Harbor Tunnel, and northbound 95 still jammed from the Beltway into the Fort McHenry. Heading for the Bay Bridge, eastbound 50 delays from Aris T. Allen onto the Severn River Bridge, then the pace improves over to the eastbound span. From the Clinton Electric Traffic Desk, I'm Eric Foster on 98 Rock.
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2: Yeah, this was a surprising story, and it's real. Secretary Scott Bessent revealed that the Treasury Department is actively preparing for a historic $250 bill featuring President Trump. Now, they have to go to Congress because there's a law. He said, I have two mandates for U.S. currency at present. No living person could be on U.S. currency, and the currency must say, in God we trust. So they have to go to Congress and get approval. They said there's proposed legislation in front of the House and in front of the Senate to change the first requirement so that a living person, Donald J. Trump, could be on the $250 bill. And they're prepared in advance that if it passes, they can go for it and print it up, probably in time for the summer. $250.
3: I don't know about this. Do we need a $250 bill?
2: Electric payments seem to be the king right now. I can't tell you the last time I saw a $100 bill. Like, I just do not use cash. So
3: yeah, playing in the band, you come across $100 bills, but I can understand a lot of people don't see money.
2: I wonder if it'll probably look the exact same as all the others, you know, but I was just curious if a 250, they can make it look different at all.
3: I thought it was a fake story. I mean, I can't see us.
2: Yeah. Wasn't there supposed to be, they've always tried to put different people on coins like Tubman. Harriet Tubman.
3: Yeah, they were talking about putting them on the quarters. Harriet Tubman.
2: Wasn't there a Pocahontas one?
3: Yeah, there was the $2 coin, I believe, had Pocahontas on it.
2: Okay. That's kind of cool. I mean, you kind of want people from history that we can all agree on. Trump, the president, whatever president is in office, is hated and loved. And it's divisive divisive, whatever you want to say.
3: Why you wait till they die and stuff.
2: Yeah, you wait. I mean, look at George Bush Jr.
3: W.
2: The little one. Everyone hated him. You know, like when you're in office, people are going to be pissed. And now he's kind of like that lovable old grandpa that's painting in the living room.
3: Yeah, he had a rough go. He was kind of thought to be not the brightest guy. But
2: people love him now because he jokes around with Michelle Obama. So he's crossed the line. You know, they're all getting along. So I think you have to settle a little bit and that's probably a good rule to make sure the person's not living.
3: Yeah.
2: Because it's too much. Too many people that won't like it.
3: Well, we'll see what happens with this. I mean, the president has thrown all these things out, like the huge ballroom and this arc that people are talking about.
2: Oh my gosh, yeah, the White House looks insane. There's a scene in Idiocracy where they put like an above ground pool on the White House.
3: Right.
2: And everybody's comparing it with that UFC, the cage fighting thing.
3: And then you've got the reflecting pool that is to be painted blue, so it looks like a swimming pool. There's so many things going on.
2: There's a lot, and I know that presidents do make changes to the White House, but it's usually minor or needed, not necessarily, hey, I like the look of this, and then don't get approval from, because you don't own the house. You're only renting.
3: You're definitely in charge of it for a while, but no, it's the people's house.
2: That's incredible, though. So that is a real story.
3: 200. Hey,
2: coming,
3: man,
2: soon.
3: You can pay me in $250 bills.
2: It'll be like a commemorative thing. You could collect it, and it'll be hopefully still worth $250 someday.
3: Collect them and trade with your friends.
2: Yeah.

0: There's probably a bunch. In fact, I saw this story on X, and a bunch of commenters said, oh, yeah, there's one here, there's one here.
1: I think I heard this
0: it's fun.
1: About a year ago.
0: Okay, yeah. So I didn't know this existed. There are certain roads where the rumble strips that are sort of there to make you wake up play a song when you go exactly the right 30 miles per hour, whatever the speed limit is. Here's a woman driving on hers, on one near her, and you could try to tell me what the song is.
2: On this stretch of road on Route 66 in...
0: Oh, I hope she doesn't say what it is. Hold on.
1: She's getting her kicks.
0: Okay, here we go.

0: good with brotherhood from sea to shining sea.
1: Isn't that fun?
0: Yeah. Too bad they're not playing The Crew or, you know.
1: I Can't Drive 55.
0: Yeah, play Måneskin.
1: That's cute. America the Beautiful, the Rumpelstiltskin played it, and when you drive exactly 30 miles per hour. That was Springfield, Missouri on, like I said, Route 66. And then somebody said there's a stretch of road in Alabama that plays the fight song.
0: Okay.
1: Let's see. They said it's a fun way to mix art and driving. Oh, have you ever driven? I've seen videos of people, you drive on a bridge and they paint sort of a, you know, those flip books where you flip something you see in animation?
0: Yeah.
1: There's bars blocking, so they draw something and it makes it look like it's moving on the wall. It's fun.
0: That's trippy.
1: I mean, you know, it would suck if it's congested and you miss the song.
0: I'm driving too slow. I can't hear America the Beautiful.
1: I wonder if you drive really fast, if it's like dun dun dun dun dun dun dun dun dun dun dun.
0: I don't think it plays then.
1: You would maybe not hear it as well.
0: Yeah, it would be too sped up. There was a couple that just drove the whole way on Route 66 in some old-ass car that broke down a couple times. They had a big story on them because they were together like 25 years, and they said, let's drive Route 66, and they were in some old jalopy.
1: Oh.
0: But got a lot of publicity.
1: Have you been driven on it? I have. I used to have a bumper sticker from it. But, you know, the drive was so long. It was cross country. I've done cross country a few times.
0: Yeah.
1: That you're just ready to get to your destination. Yeah. Find your next Starbucks. But that's cool.
0: Yeah,
1: I don't know. It is. Way to break up the trip.
0: And it fooled some people, too. So.
1: Yes. Do you want to hear the next one?
0: Sure.
1: We've got the CIA is testing people to see if they're aliens. They're actually using 23andMe information to sort of, a whistleblower is saying this. They said that they had a secret program to sift through millions of customer DNA profiles, searching for people who have that extraterrestrial genetic marker.
0: Mm.
1: Very strange. They're calling them Nordics?
0: Well, that's somebody from, you know, Sweden or Finland or something.
1: They accessed these 23andMe and Ancestry.com through sort of a backdoor system, and they screened profiles for unusual genetic variants linked to a race of alien, and they call them the Nordics. And that's why these people, the whistleblower says, I will never submit my DNA to 23andMe because I know this. The claim is unverified, but this is what the whistleblower is saying.
0: Yeah, my son texted me yesterday and he said, how are we related to Muhammad Ali again? Because he was talking to somebody in their class and they were saying how somebody famous was their relative, and my son wanted to play that game too.
1: Yeah.
0: And I mentioned to him that his great-grandmother, Julia Clay, my dad's mother, lived in Louisville right near Cassius Clay, and they were cousins growing up. So I really do need to go on one of those and figure it out. I went on one and it couldn't tell me anything.
1: I feel like if you're a celebrity, you might not want to do, like, he might not want to do 23andMe because all these relatives will be coming out of the woodwork going, hey, cousin.
0: I know.
1: You know?
0: Man, the one that I did do is like, you have some really small, minuscule chance of being a relative with this guy in Ireland. Want to talk to him? I'm like, no. But thanks.
1: But I'll send you a postcard.
0: If you could tell me Muhammad Ali is my cousin, then
1: then let's talk.

0: coming to a close here. My son was telling me, what'd he say, like 13 more days or something like that?
1: Oh, yeah, it's over. The other day, my daughter watched two movies.
0: Oh, in school?
1: Two movies, yes.
0: Yeah, that's...
1: So we usually sit down and watch a movie at night. She's like, I'm done. I've watched movies all day today.
0: I actually want to read a math book.
1: Yeah, let's do some math.
0: Yeah, no Fs, man. That's our party. No Fs given. Teachers, substitute teachers. Hey, bring the lunch ladies and the lunch guy, custodians, everybody. Barrel House Live, June 18th.
1: Get down at noon. There. Yeah, we're going to start early for Kirk and Marianne. Noon to about 3:30 before the game. We're going to have so much fun. Games and drink specials and prizes for the teachers.
0: Yes.
1: Music and just, you know, a night to go nuts because summer's around the corner.
0: So grab your teach and come on down. We'll see you June 18th starting at noon for the No F's Given party at Barrel House Live. Hey, they just announced a huge concert coming to Merriweather. Let's touch on it.
1: Ooh.
0: And then we got the Orioles. The pregame starts at 6 o'clock. First pitch, 6:35. Toronto Blue Jays in town.
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6: Hey there, northbound 95, still plenty slow from the Beltway into the Fort McHenry Tunnel. No incidents in that stretch. Northbound 895, delay still beginning before Patapsco Avenue heading for the Harbor Tunnel. Around the Beltway on the inner loop, still slowing pretty much through the entire stretch of the Towson stretch. On the outer loop of the Beltway, leaving Parkville heading for Towson, they were looking for a broken down car at Lock Raven Boulevard. Looks like nothing found there. Eastbound 50, almost cleared out from Marist T. Allen around to the Severn River Bridge. From the Clinton Electric Traffic Desk, I'm Eric Foster on 98 Rock.
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0: It's our buddies from Spring Thing, Marianne, Sleep Theory, 98 Rock, Words Are Weapons. And we got the word today. There's another huge concert coming to the area. Tom Morello earlier today announced this Power to the People Festival, a day of peace, love, justice, and music. It's going to be at Merriweather Post Pavilion on October 3rd. And what a lineup. Dave Grohl is back. He's tired of sulking or being remorseful in the shadows. Foo Fighters are going to be playing. Dave Matthews, Tom Morello, Joan Baez, Jack Black, special guest Bruce Springsteen. Pretty long list. What
1: Joan
0: do you think?
1: Baez.
0: Oh, my God. She's got to be 83 years old.
1: Wow.
0: Somewhere around there.
1: Yeah. We should get Joan Jett in there.
0: Why not? Maybe they'll be adding some people. So
1: Shepherd Fairey?
0: Don't know who that is.
1: DJ set? Isn't that the guy that does like Banksy stuff? Maybe I'm wrong.
0: Yeah, I don't know that name, but
1: okay.
0: There's a lot of you know, I've heard most everybody on here. Taylor Momsen is going to be playing of the Pretty Reckless. The Linda Lindas, DMC from Run DMC, Daryl McDaniels, Surge from System of a Down. So there's a lot going on that day, and it says here that it's going to be a nonpartisan celebration of peace, justice, solidarity, music, and community action.
1: Okay.
0: That's a lot.
1: And I believe they announced it at the Springsteen concert.
0: Last night.
1: That's amazing. Merriweather Post Pavilion. I mean, I love getting out there. And that's like sort of the later end, right?
0: Oh, October 3rd?
1: Yeah.
0: I'm probably still going to be warm there. Hell, we gave away tickets, I think it was last week, for a show at Jiffy Lube Live, like way later in October. I'm like, you might have to wear your parka for that one.
1: So Jack Black, too.
0: I know.
1: Wow.
0: Power to the People Festival. It says here you can register for pre-sale access, and there's a link to do that. Pre-sale starts Friday at 10, and then general sale Saturday at 10.
1: Is Kyle the bandmate with Jack Black? Do you think, are they back together? Because remember when he stepped in and he said some horrible things about President Trump, and then they kind of separated. Do you know if they're back together?
0: I would say probably not, because it would say Tenacious D, and it's just Jack Black. Yeah.
1: Oh, damn.
0: Yeah, so he must have.
1: He got Dixie chicked.
0: He sure did, although they're trying to come back hard.
1: The chicks. Right. Let's see, are they on break? Or are they really?
0: Who, the Chicks?
1: No, I'm just looking at Tenacious D.
0: Hey, the Chicks did their thing when George W. Bush was in office. It took them a long time to find their footing to get back.
1: Yes, yeah. God, I was such a huge, like, I mean, obviously I had her haircut.
0: Right.
1: Natalie Maines. And
0: obviously.
1: There was so I had to be her in pink. And they had a goodbye Earl, had my name in it. Marion and Wanda were the best. So I was like a big Dixie Chicks fan.
0: That's all it took. Work her into a song, man.
1: I kind of look like her, and they have my name, so.
0: And Courtney Love, too. You got her. Don't forget her.
1: I know. I'm really regretting my haircut lately, too. I cut it last week, and I'm just remembering all the years I had short hair, and I hate it. I'm like, why did I do it?
0: Well, you can always go back and get those extensions again.
1: Yes, I will pay good money to do that.
0: Damn right.
1: Regrets.
0: All right, so the Orioles are just coming off this sweep of the Tampa Bay Rays. They won three games against a team that beat them last week.
1: Yes.
0: They won 5 of 6, and now they can get back to 500 if they can beat the Toronto Blue Jays 4 games in a row. That's kind of a tall order.
1: How are the Blue Jays doing?
0: They're 27 and 29, and the Orioles are 26 and 30, so evenly matched.
1: Okay, yeah.
0: But you got to go out there and do it. No letdowns, everybody.
1: Yes, they have to be angry. I feel like that's the only way they play now, is get the emotions.
0: All right, gather up. Marianne from Kirk and Marianne says, get angry.
1: Yeah.
0: So Orioles and the Jays coming up next here on 98 Rock, commercial-free music on the stream. Go O's, 98 Rock.

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1: You've never had the opportunity to see the inside of a major league locker room. You're missing out. I suggest that since you may not have access, most people don't, you ought to head down to a local gym. Spend some time in the showers. 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

0: phone calls and 98 rock go together like a shopping cart that's stuck to another shopping cart. So at that point, you're like, oh, I'll just use a hand basket. The Greg B. Harrell Show. This is the show namesake and anchor. Hi.
1: Hey, Greg.
0: Yeah, pretty much. Some of my confidence is still home in bed, but mostly all of me is here.
1: Hey, how you doing, man?
0: Great, grand, and gracious. Mostly for the alliteration.
1: Good, good. I just wanted to say thank you for your entertainment, man. It's great.
0: Oh, wow. I'm going to be listening to this on a loop later.
1: No, you rock, man. I love your show.
0: My God, it sounds so weird to hear that without sarcasm.

0: So, yeah, hi, it's 98 Rock. This happened, so I'm just going to play it, because frankly, I'm still recovering from it. What is a secret skill that you have? It could be anything. It's something that people don't know about.
1: Let's see.
0: How secret is this skill?
1: I'm a really good shot with a gun.
0: Oh, okay. Well, I'm going to cool it with the jokes. Wow. How'd you learn that?
1: In the military.
0: Oh, well, thank you for your service.
1: Wow, you're very welcome.
0: Wow. So you're a very well-rounded human being.
1: Yeah, I've been around a little bit.
0: Yeah, me too. Stores call it loitering. That is cool.
1: Thank you.
0: And you know what? I appreciate you calling my show.
1: Alrighty. Well, I appreciate you picking up and talking with me for a little bit.
0: Oh, yeah. I always pick up, unless you're talking about romantic partners and or social cues.
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0: Kirk and Marianne.
1: I've been practicing too in the car.
2: Yeah.
1: Switch it up a little bit.
2: Me too. I've been practicing. I'm trying to get my humming in order.
1: Yeah, swell hummers are needed. So
2: you know I'm a good hummer.
1: That's what.
2: Maybe you don't know.
1: Yeah, I have never heard that.
0: Afternoons from 2 to 7.

0: It's the Greg B. Harrell Show. We talk about weird music stuff on this show, and, well, this is kind of weird. What is the key to good wine? Music. What? Huh? No, this is true. Studies show that when we listen to music, the wine we drink will taste more bubbly and fruity and complex than if we drank it in silence.
1: Oh, that's a great title for a goth rock album. Better write that down. Drank in Silence.

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Now you do what they told you. Now you do what they told you. Now you do what they told you.

888, 760, 1977 would be surreal golf scores. 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

0: 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Ooh, fun fact. 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Don't ask.
1: You know, you're still rocking, and we still appreciate all of the good sounds on the airwaves.
0: Aww. You know, you really shouldn't feed my ego. It operates on Gremlin's rules. But I do thank you for the kind words that made my day.
1: How's things going outside of radio?
0: Well, I mean, earlier I researched if lowercase t-shirts are less expensive, so, I mean, could be better.
1: For me, so.
0: No, but it's fine. Everything's fun. Life is a special thing.
1: Anytime you want to tell me to shut, you know, you have to shut me down so you can get on the air, just do it and I will know.
0: Oh, it's probably better for my ratings if I don't go on air.
1: Oh, God. Give me a break.
0: Okay, wow. I could never have predicted that this call would turn into a Kit Kat sponsorship.

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1: Friday morning, everything from lacrosse to spirit animals and hemorrhoids. We'll be joined by Premier Lacrosse League President Paul Raybill. Also, how's Scott's gigantic, very painful hemorrhoid coming along? And what's your spirit animal? We'll take a test to determine ours. I'm a centaur. Join us Friday morning for Justin Scott and Spiegel on 98 Rock.